0: preparing a new massive strike, telling his people to be alert. ABC's Marcus Moore at the Foreign Desk says Ukraine has been more than holding its own.
1: The warring sides continue with expansive strikes. Ukraine has managed to successfully hit targets deep inside Russian territory and has employed drones on the front line. And while Russia is feeling the pressure on the battlefield with significant losses and a fuel shortage, Moscow is maintaining its heavy assault on Ukraine. And it comes just as the NATO summit is set to begin in Ankara, where President Trump is expected to meet with President Zelensky. Marcus Moore, ABC News, London.
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0: West Virginia Governor Patrick Morrisey now declaring a state of emergency for Wood County, where a massive warehouse fire is blackening the sky over Parkersburg and beyond. Air quality monitors are not indicating a need to evacuate. A tax hike targeting the rich to help working families pay for childcare is under attack in the state of Washington. A petition to repeal it, led by conservative activist Brian Haywood, who told ABC News Radio.
5: The very hint of the tax has led to a massive exodus. Well, when I say massive, a very large exodus of people with the income and the ability to just make the move now.
0: He says they're going to Idaho, Montana, Wyoming. His petition to repeal the millionaire's tax is okay by Joe Fitzgibbon, the Democratic State House Majority Leader. He says debate is a good thing. ABC's Jonathan Carl went to Mount Rushmore to hear her secrets.
6: One little known fact about Rushmore, Jefferson's face was originally carved on the other side of Washington, but concerns about the structural integrity of the rock on that side scuttled the plans, and the original Jefferson was blasted away. And just behind those massive heads, another Rushmore secret, a tunnel into the solid granite behind. It was supposed to hold the nation's founding documents, but in 1939, Congress pulled the plug on the project, saying the only work to be done was to be on the faces of Mount Rushmore.
0: I'm Wayne Cabot, ABC News.
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0: Professor Blake Shelton, he's going to stay country or die trying. I have more music on the way for you. And by the way, even though the 4th of July was yesterday, we're still into the 4th of July weekend. And Brantley Gilbert stopped by and said, you know, I focus on the 4th of July traditions.
1: 4th of July is an important day for me, obviously. We've been blessed enough to do a lot of work with the military through the years, and the respect I've gained for those guys and girls is just one of the biggest blessings in my life. I have a ton of respect for them, and for me, a big part of that day is just taking a moment to appreciate our history and appreciate the guys and girls that all gave some gave all for this freedom we've been blessed with. But we've had to ease off a little bit on the fireworks. A couple years back, we shot some, we were shooting mortars, and my right-hand man, Steve Tussman, took one to the gut. It, like, bounced off the ground and then hit him, but it still hit him, so we've had to be a little more careful with those things.

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1: Sea to shining sea, freedom rings, and so does the greatest country music ever made. 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
2: 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In north central Nebraska on the overnight, mostly clear with a low around 66. Southeast wind 10 to 15. Monday will be sunny with a high near 96. South wind 10 to 15 with gusts as high as 25. And on Monday night, a 20% chance of showers and thunderstorms, mostly cloudy with a low around 66. South wind 5 to 15. In south central South Dakota on the overnight, mostly clear with a low around 69. Southeast wind 13 to 15 with gusts as high as 24. Monday, increasing clouds with a high near 96. South wind 15 to 17 with gusts as high as 25. And on Monday night, a 30% chance of showers and thunderstorms, mostly cloudy with a low around 69. South wind 10 to 14 with gusts as high as 23.
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2: From ABC News, I'm Wayne Cabot. President Trump intervened, and so American star forward Folarin Balogun can play tomorrow against Belgium. ABC's Christian Cordero on what we know about FIFA announcing it's lifting that red card suspension.
3: FIFA has not shared any details about how it came to its decision. But sources tell ABC News President Trump called FIFA's president Gianni Infantino last week urging him to review the matter. Soon after it was made public, Trump wrote, "Thank you" to FIFA on social media. Belgium's Football Association says it is astonished, alleging FIFA is in contradiction with its own rules and vowing to investigate options, quote, to protect the fundamental principles of fair play in our sport.
2: The two teams play tomorrow in Seattle. At least 25 suspected heat deaths across central and northern New Jersey alone. Mid-30s into the 80s. The ages, storms broke the heat, left hundreds of thousands without power or internet. And more storms are on the way, says ABC News meteorologist Leslie Lopez.
4: We see frequent possibility of lightning strikes. This is from Virginia all the way out towards Connecticut. And we continue on with the heat in the west. Now Phoenix will be dealing with an excessive heat warning as we're getting into Tuesday, posing new fire weather threats.
2: Police have a man in custody after a large quantity of fireworks exploded in Chino, California, killing a woman in her 20s. Gabriel Gilmore was visiting his mother.
5: As soon as I arrived, you could see a car in shambles. Debris all over across the street, everywhere.
2: A child is among the injured. Parasitic infections have sickened 572 people across Michigan. No common source of infection has been detected. Cases also climbing in bordering Ohio. Another large barrage by the Russians overnight in Kyiv. Reports of damage coming in. Partial destruction of a residential building. People being blocked on the 7th through 9th floors. You're listening to ABC News.

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2: President Trump leaves tomorrow night for Turkey. He'll be meeting with NATO allies after blasting the allies about the war in Iran. Crowds of hundreds of thousands chanted death to America, death to Israel, as they called for revenge over the February 28th attack that killed their 86-year-old supreme leader in Iran and other top officials, triggering the war.
3: Iran, Iran.
2: At the Ayatollah's funeral, his other sons appeared, but not the new supreme leader, in hiding after reportedly being wounded in the American airstrike that killed his father. Some hardliners called for the assassination of the U.S. president. In D.C., hundreds of masked members of the white nationalist group Patriot Front marched on the streets into public transportation Saturday, some carrying Confederate flags. On ABC's This Week, Interior Secretary Doug Burgum was asked about that.
4: Certainly, what they stand for is nothing that I could possibly agree with, but one of the foundational principles of the United States, which makes democracy messy, is free speech.
2: Seaplane makes a hard splash landing in the East River today. ABC's Perry Russum reports.
5: The FAA says a wing strut snapped as the plane made contact with the water. The fire department says of the 8 people on board, 2 of them have minor injuries. It comes weeks after another seaplane had issues in the same river. Last month, 2 people injured after the plane's wing was damaged by a large wave. As for this case, the FAA is now investigating.
2: I'm Wayne Cabot, ABC News.
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1: 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Happy birthday, America.

0: that's all about his dirt. I've worked it hard. I'm going to hang on to it. It's Justin Moore with Tom Lang and all kinds of good songs coming up for you. Some you said you'd like to hear. Well, Corey Kent tells CountryNow.com that he has a lot of tattoos, but each tattoo has a very special meaning. They all tell very special stories.
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0: I am encouraging you to take in all the South Dakota parks and towns have to share, like the Laura Ingalls Wilder Pageant in DeSmet and the Wagner Labor Day Celebration. I'm R.F. 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We're right off I-90 at Chamberlain and Ocoma. 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I'm talking about our South Dakota raised Big Bison Burgers and our country fried steak and our Philly cheesesteak. 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
4: 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In north central Nebraska on the overnight, mostly clear with a low around 66. Southeast wind 10 to 15. Monday will be sunny with a high near 96. South wind 10 to 15 with gusts as high as 25. And on Monday night, a 20% chance of showers and thunderstorms, mostly cloudy with a low around 66, south wind 5 to 15. In south central South Dakota on the overnight, mostly clear with a low around 69, southeast wind 13 to 15 with gusts as high as 24. Monday, increasing clouds with a high near 96, south wind 15 to 17 with gusts as high as 25. And on Monday night, a 30% chance of showers and thunderstorms, mostly cloudy with a low around 69. South wind 10 to 14 with gusts as high as 23.
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0: There's some Chris Young and the Man I Want to Be. By the way, you headed back to work tomorrow morning, jump in the shower, do some singing, all right? It seems that singing in the shower, no matter how bad it is, will definitely ease a lot of stress for you.
1: And the match is about to begin.
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2: From ABC News, I'm Wayne Cabot. 25 people are reported dead across New Jersey from day after day of sweltering heat, suffocating humidity, with little to no relief at night. Some who died are elderly, some are younger, in their 30s. It was the worst heat wave in 14 years, says Governor Mikey Sherrill, now surveying destruction across northern New Jersey, which also hit downstate New York. Power out, internet out. The mayor of Paramus saying power may not be fully restored until midweek.
3: It is a good thing the heat wave is over, because being without power when it's 80 degrees is a lot better than when it's 90 plus. Cleanup and power restoration are underway, but they will not be done before the next round of storms. A neighbor here we spoke with says it's time to take climate change more seriously. Summer storms are getting more and more destructive.
4: I've been through hurricanes here and whatnot, but this was the most intense. It looked like straight line wind.
3: Now, one of the lasting impacts of the storms Friday night is on New Jersey transit trains. Dozens of trees fell onto the wires that supply power to several train lines.
2: Sonia Ricone of WABC-TV. A controversial decision ahead of tomorrow's U.S. World Cup match against Belgium. FIFA announcing it is lifting the red card suspension against America's star player, and so full Aaron Balogun will be playing. Sources tell ABC News President Trump called FIFA's president last week urging the suspension be reviewed. Trump today thanking FIFA for reversing a great injustice.
5: Belgium's Football Association says it is astonished, alleging FIFA is in contradiction with its own rules and vowing to investigate options, quote, to protect the fundamental principles of fair play in our sport. With 3 goals in 4 games, Balogun is the leading scorer for the U.S. men's national team in this World Cup.
2: ABC's Christian Cordero. President Trump is off to meet with NATO leaders tomorrow in Turkey. You're listening to ABC News.
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1: The attack from Russia that Ukraine's president warned his people was coming came. Missiles hitting Kyiv during the early morning hours. Grand Junction, Colorado, a memorial service today for the three firefighters who died a week ago fighting a fire on the border with Utah. U.S. Woodland and Wildland Fire Service Chief Brian Fennessy.
2: What stands out most to me about these three firefighters is that they always showed up. They showed up for their fellow firefighters. They showed up to perform a mission that many cannot or will not.
1: That mission is not over. ABC's Andrew Dimbert.
3: In the West, hot, dry conditions fueling several large fires. More than 700 firefighters battling fire in southern Utah. Near Provo, illegal fireworks causing a brush fire. Fireworks have been banned throughout most of the state because of the risk of fire.
1: Police have a man in custody after a large quantity of fireworks exploded in Chino, California, killing a woman in her 20s and torching a vehicle on the street. Gabriel Gilmore was visiting his mom at her home when he felt the explosion.
4: Out of nowhere, the floor shook. There was a humongous explosion. The explosion was so loud, it's what I would assume a gas line in a house blew up.
1: Two Tennessee National Guard members assigned to a crime-fighting patrol in Memphis have fatally shot a man today who turned towards them with a gun during a pursuit in the downtown area. I'm Wayne Cabot, ABC News.
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0: has to do is take her home. There's some Kenny Chesney, by the way. If you're planning on a summer vacation, you might want to check Kenny's website because he has dates scheduled for Las Vegas for a fabulous show. I think this is going to be the third summer in a row that he is up at the Sphere in Las Vegas for super concerts.
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1: Paul Revere, Betsy Ross, Davy Crockett, Johnny Appleseed. What do all these historical figures have in common? Well, they all helped make America great. The first time around. Happy 250th anniversary, America.

0: have to go back into the mid-70s for that one. It's kind of the answer to El Paso. That's right, another El Paso, this time El Paso City, written by, of course, and sung by, of course, Marty Robbins.
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7: 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In north central Nebraska on the overnight, mostly clear with the low around 66. Southeast wind 10 to 15. Monday will be sunny with the high near 96. South wind 10 to 15 with gusts as high as 25. And on Monday night, a 20% chance of showers and thunderstorms, mostly cloudy with a low around 66, south wind 5 to 15. In south central South Dakota on the overnight, mostly clear with a low around 69, southeast wind 13 to 15 with gusts as high as 24. Monday, increasing clouds with a high near 96, south wind 15 to 17 with gusts as high as 25. And on Monday night, a 30% chance of showers and thunderstorms, mostly cloudy with a low around 69. South wind 10 to 14 with gusts as high as 23.
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0: there's some Joe Diffie for you. It's all about a new way to light up those old flames. By the way, you've been feeling a little on the grumpy side. Got one for you. Head outside and listen to our fine feathered friends. Scientists believe that listening to 5 minutes of birds singing each and every day can definitely improve your mood. And what's more, background chirping may even be able to improve your ability to concentrate at work.
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2: From ABC News, I'm Wayne Cabot. In what could be a game-changing ruling, FIFA is lifting the red card suspension of American star Folarin Balogun. ABC's Christian Cordero reports.
3: Sources tell ABC News President Trump called FIFA's president Gianni Infantino last week urging him to review the matter. Soon after it was made public, Trump wrote thank you to FIFA on social media.
2: He said that FIFA is reversing a great injustice, and a lot of soccer fans might agree with that. Video shows Balogun didn't mean to step on his opponent's ankle. He will play in Seattle Monday against Belgium, whose team says it is astonished by this decision. The death toll from the heat is 25 in New Jersey alone, killing people from their mid-30s into their 80s. Most had no air conditioning. In a heat wave that Governor Mikey Sherrill says was the worst in 14 years, the cooling storms that ended it twisted power lines. The governor promising,
4: we're moving really, really quickly to address these things, get people power back as quickly as possible.
2: But the radar is already lighting up with more strong storms. New York Mayor Zoran Mamdani warning of flash flooding in the city in the morning. It's hitting Pennsylvania overnight. President Trump leaves Monday night for Turkey, meeting with NATO allies after blasting them for not being supportive enough in the U.S. and Israel's war with Iran. In Iran, days of mourning for the assassinated Ayatollah are attracting hundreds of thousands, some calling for the U.S. president to be assassinated. The large-scale Russian attack that Ukraine warned of its people was coming happened during the early morning hours, Russia launching waves of missiles and drones targeting Kyiv. The Smithsonian says it's nonpartisan, always has been, after the White House said the exhibits there are made by people who don't want you to love your country. 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
4: On his social media Sunday, President Trump posted a falsified image of former President Obama and his wife Michelle boarding an Air Force One that had been spray-painted with graffiti, including BLM. Washington State has a millionaire's tax that helps pay for child care. State Democratic leader Joe Fitzgibbon says he's okay with the petition to repeal it.
5: We welcome that. We think this is an important enough issue that that Washingtonians will weigh in, and we wouldn't be pursuing it if we didn't think Washingtonians would support it.
4: Critics say the millionaire's tax is driving people out of state. We are dying less. Early data showing a decrease in death rates last year from the year before. Leading cause of death is now heart disease, then cancer. The causes of death have increases. A couple of them have, including the flu and pneumonia. We're becoming more antisocial. Axios reporting Americans are socializing less across all age groups. The decline is steepest among 15 to 24-year-olds. 20 years ago, they spent about an hour a day hanging out with others. Now it's 35 minutes, compared to an average of 4.8 hours a day on their phones, says Gallup. Someone stealing sewer covers in San Francisco in the dead of night, Jessica Lipnack, has been seeing it on a Ring camera.
6: 15 seconds, next one. 15 seconds. It took him no time at all. He was complete, you know, professional.
4: They've named him the Great Drain Robber. I'm Wayne Cabot, ABC News.
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High from the highest tree. 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

0: Well, there you go. It's one of the things I love about Sundays, right? There's some Craig Morgan. Well, as we start to wrap up this long weekend for the 4th of July to celebrate America's big 250th birthday, Tim McGraw stepped in and talks about the American spirit.
1: That was one of the things that we talked about a lot, actually, while filming 1883. It reminded us of the American spirit and the power and the strength that the American people have. And we still have that. And I think that we're probably searching for it just a little bit right now. But I think it'll come back to us, and I think we'll start to realize it more and more and more as the days go on and we see other things that are happening around the world.

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1: 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That's powerful stuff. Let's stand beside her and guide her together. 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

0: Laredo.
1: Lainey Wilson going 30,000 feet somewhere over Laredo. 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The other one happens to be Wildflowers and Wild Horses. Remember that song? I have more music on the way for you.
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7: 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In north central Nebraska on the overnight, mostly clear with a low around 66. Southeast wind 10 to 15. Monday will be sunny with a high near 96. South wind 10 to 15 with gusts as high as 25. And on Monday night, a 20% chance of showers and thunderstorms, mostly cloudy with a low around 66. South wind 5 to 15. In south central South Dakota on the overnight, mostly clear with a low around 69. Southeast wind 13 to 15 with gusts as high as 24. Monday, increasing clouds with a high near 96. South wind 15 to 17 with gusts as high as 25. And on Monday night, a 30% chance of showers and thunderstorms, mostly cloudy with a low around 69. South wind 10 to 14 with gusts as high as 23.
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0: Chris and Brad Paisley. Well, I tell you what, I'm sure going to miss her, but I sure do like that fishing. As you and I wrap up this long July 4th weekend, as America celebrates number 250. Thanks for coming along. Have yourself a great week ahead.
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2: From ABC News, I'm Wayne Cabot. 25 dead in New Jersey from day after day of sweltering heat, suffocating humidity, with little to no relief at night. Some who died are elderly, some are in their 30s. Worst heat wave in 14 years, says Governor Mikey Sherrill, now surveying destruction from storms that ended the stifling heat. The mayor of Pahrump is saying power may not be back fully until midweek. ABC's Sonia Rincon.
3: It is a good thing the heat wave is over, because being without power when it's 80 degrees is a lot better than when it's 90 plus. Cleanup and power restoration are underway, but they will not be done before the next round of storms. A neighbor here we spoke with says it's time to take climate change more seriously. Summer storms are getting more and more destructive.
4: I've been through hurricanes here and whatnot, but this was the most intense. It looked like straight line wind.
3: Now, one of the lasting impacts of the storms Friday night is on New Jersey transit trains. Dozens of trees fell onto the wires that supply power to several train lines.
2: We have a World Cup wowzer. America's star will play Monday after all. President Trump calling FIFA on behalf of Folarin Balogun. Carded for stepping on a foot.
5: What changed was FIFA somewhat unexpectedly said that they are going to change the punishment itself. So they didn't so much as reverse the decision, because that would admit some kind of wrongdoing from the referee. It also is very hard to do that because the call itself was reviewed by the video assistant referee. Mm-hmm. So essentially within the game, they doubled down on the choice that they made.
2: ABC's Christian Cordero, the U.S. playing Belgium, which says it is astonished. A man is in custody after a woman in her 20s was killed by do-it-yourself fireworks.
6: A chaotic scene unfolding in front of a home after a car caught on fire when a large quantity of fireworks ignited and exploded.
2: That's in Chico, California. Melissa Adon, this is ABC News.
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2: Hollywood had high hopes for the long weekend, but a new movie was a bit of a dud compared to expectations.
9: Un movie de minions con monstras.
10: Minions and Monsters mustered up $60 million at the box office, way below the $80 million that had been projected for that family film over the extended holiday weekend. It marks the lowest opening for the series.
11: What are you, some sort of old man toy?
10: What? Toy Story 5, meanwhile, notched the number 2 slot with $31 million. It's that movie's third week of release. And Supergirl slid to third place in week 2, raking in $9.6 million in ticket sales. Mike Dubusky, ABC News.
2: Virginia now allows cameras in crosswalks and at stop signs, thanks to a bill by State Senator Angelia Williams-Graves.
12: They will turn on when they sense, if you will, the car approaching and not slowing down. The goal is for people to obey the rules of the road.
2: Violators can expect to pay a fine. That law took effect July 1st, letting towns and municipalities install them if they choose to. Virginia is also first in the nation to put a device in vehicles of chronic speeders. It uses real-time GPS data to pinpoint the vehicle's exact position on the road and compare it with the local speed limits. If the driver's going over, the brakes are applied.

0: The typical court mandated duration for the device is a year. A mother who lost her son to a speeding crash says this would have saved him. Wayne Cabot, ABC News.
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That man is always one number away from yet another number one hit. He's got, what, 21 back-to-back number one hits? Luke Combs, It's Real Country. I'm Gary Walker. Did you survive the 4th of July? Well, good, good. I'm glad you did. Here comes King George on Real Country.

He's been writing songs since he was a young schoolboy, 14 years old in Austin, Texas. I'm talking about George Burge. He co-wrote that one, It Won't Be Long. It dropped in January 2025, the lead single from his second studio album. And before that, yet another George from Texas. I mean, you know him and you love him. I'm talking about King George. I'm Gary Walker. You know it and you love it. I'm talking about more real country coming up. Now I've got T-Bird, Tracy Bird, and I've got Rodney Atkins on the way in. Anne Murray from Real Country.

0: I've got some good news with N. Murray. How about the Stars and Stripes moving on to round 16 of the World Cup against Belgium tonight in Seattle Stadium? Go Team USA! Gary Walker here, and I got more good news, more real country coming up. Nate Smith, and hang on for the Statlers.
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3: 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In north central Nebraska on the overnight, mostly clear with the low around 66. Southeast wind 10 to 15. Monday will be sunny with the high near 96. South wind 10 to 15 with gusts as high as 25. And on Monday night, a 20% chance of showers and thunderstorms, mostly cloudy with a low around 66, south wind 5 to 15. In south central South Dakota on the overnight, mostly clear with a low around 69, southeast wind 13 to 15 with gusts as high as 24. Monday, increasing clouds with a high near 96, south wind 15 to 17 with gusts as high as 25. And on Monday night, a 30% chance of showers and thunderstorms, mostly cloudy with a low around 69. South wind 10 to 14 with gusts as high as 23.
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0: Statler Brothers, or you can call them the Statlers, used to open up for Johnny Cash on the road back in the day. 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

0: ruling, FIFA is lifting the red card suspension of American star Folarin Balogun. ABC's Christian Cordero reports.
1: Sources tell ABC News President Trump called FIFA's president Gianni Infantino last week, urging him to review the matter. Soon after it was made public, Trump wrote thank you to FIFA on social media.
0: He said that FIFA is reversing a great injustice, and a lot of soccer fans might agree with that. Video shows Balogun didn't mean to step on his opponent's ankle. He will play in Seattle Monday against Belgium, whose team says it is astonished by this decision. The death toll from the heat is 25 in New Jersey alone, killing people from their mid-30s into their 80s. Most had no air conditioning. In a heat wave that Governor Mikey Sherrill says was the worst in 14 years, the cooling storms that ended it twisted power lines. The governor promising.
2: We're moving really, really quickly to address these things, get people power back as quickly as possible.
0: But the radar is already lighting up with more strong storms. New York Mayor Zoran Mamdani warning of flash flooding in the city in the morning. It's hitting Pennsylvania overnight. President Trump leaves Monday night for Turkey, meeting with NATO allies after blasting them for not being supportive enough in the U.S. and Israel's war with Iran. In Iran, days of mourning for the assassinated Ayatollah are attracting hundreds of thousands, some calling for the U.S. president to be assassinated. The large-scale Russian attack that Ukraine warned of its people was coming happened during the early morning hours, Russia launching waves of missiles and drones targeting Kyiv. The Smithsonian says it's nonpartisan, always has been, after the White House said the exhibits there are made by people who don't want you to love your country. You're listening to ABC News.
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0: On his social media Sunday, President Trump posted a falsified image of former President Obama and his wife Michelle boarding an Air Force One that had been spray-painted with graffiti, including BLM. Washington State has a millionaire's tax that helps pay for child care. State Democratic leader Joe Fitzgibbon says he's okay with the petition to repeal it.
7: We welcome that. We think this is an important enough issue that that Washingtonians will weigh in, and we wouldn't be pursuing it if we didn't think Washingtonians would support it.
0: Critics say the millionaire's tax is driving people out of state. We are dying less. Early data showing a decrease in death rates last year from the year before. Leading cause of death is now heart disease, then cancer. The causes of death have increases, a couple of them have, including the flu and pneumonia. We're becoming more antisocial. Axios reporting Americans are socializing less across all age groups. The decline is steepest among 15 to 24-year-olds. 20 years ago, they spent about an hour a day hanging out with others. Now it's 35 minutes, compared to an average of 4.8 hours a day on their phones, says Gallup. Someone stealing sewer covers in San Francisco in the dead of night, Jessica Lipnack, has been seeing it on a Ring camera.
8: 15 seconds, next one. 15 seconds. It took him no time at all. He was complete, you know, professional.
0: They've named him the Great Drain Robber. I'm Wayne Cabot, ABC News.
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I'm loving that kind of carrying on. Lost in the 50s tonight with Ronnie Millsap. It's Real Country. I'm Gary Walker. I'm not loving this kind of carrying on. No, not when you're talking about going through the

Hey, you call him Keith Urban, making memories on Real Country. I got some memories of those hot dogs. Did you chow down on a hot dog over the 4th of July weekend? Everybody loves a dog on the 4th, but not everyone loves the same kind of dog toppings. Some New Yorkers, they go for that spicy mustard. Some kraut, a classic slaw dog originated in West Virginia, migrated south. That's coleslaw, mustard, onions, and people in the Midwest kind of like to drown their dogs in that chili. Man, I like them all. Sounds good to me. I'm Gary Walker. You know what else sounds good? More Real Country. I got it coming up with the Oaks. Hang on for Clint Black, and I got his favorite country song. I'm talking about Hardy on the way on Real Country.

cruising down the superhighway through winter is a lot more enjoyable with Central South Dakota's local AM radio. We are Country 1260.

0: guess you could call that his favorite number one country song. That is Michael Wilson Hardy, as well as mom and daddy call him. I just call him Hardy. He has written songs for all kinds of artists. And probably his favorite collaboration is with Blake Shelton, also Florida Georgia Line, Thomas Rhett, Morgan Wallen. Don't forget about Kenny Chesney and many, many more. I'm Gary Walker, and I got a lot more. Some of my favorite country songs coming up. Real Country on the way with Billy Currington and George Jones.
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8: 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In north central Nebraska on the overnight, mostly clear with the low around 66. Southeast wind 10 to 15. Monday will be sunny with a high near 96. South wind 10 to 15 with gusts as high as 25. And on Monday night, a 20% chance of showers and thunderstorms, mostly cloudy with a low around 66. South wind 5 to 15. In south central South Dakota on the overnight, mostly clear with a low around 69. Southeast wind 13 to 15 with gusts as high as 24. Monday, increasing clouds with a high near 96. South wind 15 to 17 with gusts as high as 25. And on Monday night, a 30% chance of showers and thunderstorms, mostly cloudy with a low around 69. South wind 10 to 14 with gusts as high as 23.
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And it kept running through my mind. 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
2: From ABC News, I'm Wayne Cabot. 25 dead in New Jersey from day after day of sweltering heat, suffocating humidity, with little to no relief at night. Some who died are elderly. Some are in their 30s. Worst heat wave in 14 years, says Governor Mikey Sherrill, now surveying destruction from storms that ended the stifling heat. The mayor of Pahrump is saying power may not be back fully until midweek. ABC's Sonia Rincon.
3: It is a good thing the heat wave is over, because being without power when it's 80 degrees is a lot better than when it's 90 plus. Cleanup and power restoration are underway, but they will not be done before the next round of storms. A neighbor here we spoke with says it's time to take climate change more seriously. Summer storms are getting more and more destructive.
4: I've been through hurricanes here and whatnot, but this was the most intense. It looked

0: like straight line wind.
1: Now, one of the lasting impacts of the storms Friday night is on New Jersey transit trains. Dozens of trees fell onto the wires that supply power to several train lines.
2: We have a World Cup wowser. America's star will play Monday after all. President Trump calling FIFA on behalf of Folarin Balogun. Carded for stepping on a foot.
3: What changed was FIFA somewhat unexpectedly said that they are going to change the punishment itself. So they didn't so much as reverse the decision, because that would admit some kind of wrongdoing from the referee. It also is very hard to do that because the call itself was reviewed by the video assistant referee. Mm-hmm. So essentially within the game, they doubled down on the choice that they made.
2: ABC's Christian Cordero, the U.S. playing Belgium, which says it is astonished. A man is in custody after a woman in her 20s was killed by do-it-yourself fireworks.
4: A chaotic scene unfolding in front of a home after a car caught on fire when a large quantity of fireworks ignited and exploded.
2: That's in Chico, California. Melissa Adon, this is ABC News.
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2: Hollywood had high hopes for the long weekend, but a new movie was a bit of a dud compared to expectations.
7: Un movie de minions con monstras.
8: Minions and Monsters mustered up $60 million at the box office, way below the $80 million that had been projected for that family film over the extended holiday weekend. It marks the lowest opening for the series.
9: What are you, some sort of old man toy?
8: What? Toy Story 5, meanwhile, notched the number 2 slot with $31 million. It's that movie's third week of release. And Supergirl slid to third place in week 2, raking in $9.6 million in ticket sales. Mike Dubusky, ABC News.
2: Virginia now allows cameras in crosswalks and at stop signs, thanks to a bill by State Senator Angelia Williams-Graves.
10: They will turn on when they sense, if you will, the car approaching and not slowing down. The goal is for people to obey the rules of the road.
2: Violators can expect to pay a fine. That law took effect July 1st, letting towns and municipalities install them if they choose to. Virginia is also first in the nation to put a device in vehicles of chronic speeders. It uses real-time GPS data to pinpoint the vehicle's exact position on the road and compare it with the local speed limits. If the driver's going over, the brakes are applied. The typical court-mandated duration for the device is a year. A mother who lost her son to a speeding crash says this would have saved him. Wayne Cabot, ABC News.
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Joe Diffie, sometimes known as the Pickup Man. I'm Gary Walker, sometimes known as the man with more real country. Howard and David, those brothers from Florida, the Bellamys.

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1: Scotty McQuarrie, all things George Strait. You damn straight. Can I say that on the radio? Scotty McQuarrie, new daddy. He's got a baby boy. Another one. Scotty welcomed his second child, indicating that both mother and son are doing well. What is Scotty McQuarrie's baby's name? Oliver Cook McQuarrie joined the family September 18th, 2025. Scotty said it's the name with some significance, as Cook is also Scotty's middle name. Scotty Cook McQuarrie. Baby Oliver joined older brother Merrick Avery, born October of 2022. I'm Gary Walker. I have got more real country coming up. How about that boy from Arkansas, Tracy Lawrence? Yet another boy that's done a little bit of time in Arkansas, Colin Ray, and a lady who's done a lot of time in Alabama, Ella Langley, on Real Country.
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0: Happy, happy birthday, America. Looking pretty dang good for 250 years old. That young lady right there, Elizabeth Camille Langley. You can call her Ella Langley. Not quite that old. She was born May 3rd, 1999, from Alabama. It's real country. Something about if it weren't for the...
1: The U.S. Treasury quietly released its official financial report for 2025. It appears by its own numbers, the U.S. government seems insolvent. It's reported that the Treasury shows about $6 trillion in assets and over $47 trillion in liabilities. Add it all up, and it looks like the U.S. owes more than $130 trillion it doesn't have. 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
7: 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In north central Nebraska on the overnight, mostly clear with the low around 66. Southeast wind 10 to 15. Monday will be sunny with a high near 96. South wind 10 to 15 with gusts as high as 25. And on Monday night, a 20% chance of showers and thunderstorms, mostly cloudy with the low around 66. South wind 5 to 15. In south central South Dakota on the overnight, mostly clear with a low around 69. Southeast wind 13 to 15 with gusts as high as 24. Monday, increasing clouds with a high near 96. South wind 15 to 17 with gusts as high as 25. And on Monday night, a 30% chance of showers and thunderstorms, mostly cloudy with a low around 69. South wind 10 to 14 with gusts as high as 23.
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0: Love that. I talk about positivity. It's a great day to hit the ground running. It's a great day to be alive. The boy from Marietta, Georgia, Travis Tritt on Real Country.
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2: 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It appears by its own numbers, the U.S. government seems insolvent. 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
2: From ABC News, I'm Wayne Cabot. In what could be a game-changing ruling, FIFA is lifting the red card suspension of American star Folarin Balogun. ABC's Christian Cordero reports.
3: Sources tell ABC News President Trump called FIFA's president Gianni Infantino last week, urging him to review the matter. Soon after it was made public, Trump wrote thank you to FIFA on social media.
2: He said that FIFA is reversing a great injustice, and a lot of soccer fans might agree with that. Video shows Balogun didn't mean to step on his opponent's ankle. He will play in Seattle Monday against Belgium, whose team says it is astonished by this decision. The death toll from the heat is 25 in New Jersey alone, killing people from their mid-30s into their 80s. Most had no air conditioning. In a heat wave that Governor Mikey Sherrill says was the worst in 14 years, the cooling storms that ended it twisted power lines. The governor promising,
4: we're moving really, really quickly to address these things, get people power back as quickly as possible.
2: But the radar is already lighting up with more strong storms. New York Mayor Zoran Mamdani warning of flash flooding in the city in the morning. It's hitting Pennsylvania overnight. President Trump leaves Monday night for Turkey, meeting with NATO allies after blasting them for not being supportive enough in the U.S. and Israel's war with Iran. In Iran, days of mourning for the assassinated Ayatollah are attracting hundreds of thousands, some calling for the U.S. president to be

0: assassinated. The large-scale Russian attack that Ukraine warned of its people was coming happened during the early morning hours, Russia launching waves of missiles and drones targeting Kyiv. The Smithsonian says it's nonpartisan, always has been, after the White House said the exhibits there are made by people who don't want you to love your country. 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
0: On his social media Sunday, President Trump posted a falsified image of former President Obama and his wife Michelle boarding an Air Force One that had been spray-painted with graffiti, including BLM. Washington State has a millionaire's tax that helps pay for child care. State Democratic leader Joe Fitzgibbon says he's okay with the petition to repeal it.
3: We welcome that. We think this is an important enough issue that that Washingtonians will weigh in, and we wouldn't be pursuing it if we didn't think Washingtonians would support it.
0: Critics say the millionaire's tax is driving people out of state. We are dying less. Early data showing a decrease in death rates last year from the year before. Leading cause of death is now heart disease, then cancer. The causes of death have increases, a couple of them have, including the flu and pneumonia. We're becoming more antisocial. Axios reporting Americans are socializing less across all age groups. The decline is steepest among 15 to 24-year-olds. 20 years ago, they spent about an hour a day hanging out with others. Now it's 35 minutes, compared to an average of 4.8 hours a day on their phones, says Gallup. Someone stealing sewer covers in San Francisco in the dead of night, Jessica Lipnack, has been seeing it on a Ring camera.
4: 15 seconds, next one. 15 seconds. It took him no time at all. He was complete, you know, professional.
0: They've named him the Great Drain Robber. I'm Wayne Cabot, ABC News.
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1: Who are you kidding? That guy will never slow down out on the road in 2026. Dierks Bentley, it's Real Country. I'm Gary Walker. Johnny Lee is looking for that love. All the wrong places, like maybe from the soundtrack of Urban Cowboy, 1980.

I bet you didn't know that lady from Louisiana, Lenny Wilson, had a big hit song on the radio, but she was still asking her sister to send her money. Yeah, Lenny admits she was broke as recently as 5 years ago. There is a Netflix documentary that finds Lenny Wilson recalling her first date with her now husband, Devlin Duck Hodges. And you want to find out more? Well, tune in to Netflix for, as Paul Harvey would say, the rest of the story. Little 4x4 by you. I'm Gary Walker. I've got a little real country by you coming up. I've Justin Moore on the way, Gene Watson, and Larry, Steve, and Rudy calling the Gatlins from Real Country.

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Yes, right here on your AM dial. 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

0: Larry, Steve, and Rudy, we like to call them the Gatlin Brothers. They have been together over 70 years. They began singing together as children for the first time, 1955, as kiddos in Abilene, Texas. All that golden California. I'm Gary Walker, and I got more real country on the way, Jason Aldean. And you can never have too much fun with more real country and Daryl Singletary.
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6: 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In north central Nebraska on the overnight, mostly clear with a low around 66. Southeast wind 10 to 15. Monday will be sunny with a high near 96. South wind 10 to 15 with gusts as high as 25. And on Monday night, a 20% chance of showers and thunderstorms, mostly cloudy with a low around 66. South wind 5 to 15. In south central South Dakota on the overnight, mostly clear with a low around 69. Southeast wind 13 to 15 with gusts as high as 24. Monday, increasing clouds with a high near 96. South wind 15 to 17 with gusts as high as 25. And on Monday night, a 30% chance of showers and thunderstorms, mostly cloudy with a low around 69. South wind 10 to 14 with gusts as high as 23.
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2: From ABC News, I'm Wayne Cabot. 25 dead in New Jersey from day after day of sweltering heat, suffocating humidity, with little to no relief at night. Some who died are elderly. Some are in their 30s. Worst heat wave in 14 years, says Governor Mikey Sherrill, now surveying destruction from storms that ended the stifling heat. The mayor of Pahrump is saying power may not be back fully until midweek. ABC's Sonia Rincon.
3: It is a good thing the heat wave is over, because being without power when it's 80 degrees is a lot better than when it's 90 plus. Cleanup and power restoration are underway, but they will not be done before the next round of storms. A neighbor here we spoke with says it's time to take climate change more seriously. Summer storms are getting more and more destructive.
4: I've been through hurricanes here and whatnot, but this was the most intense. It looked like straight line wind.
3: Now, one of the lasting impacts of the storms Friday night is on New Jersey transit trains. Dozens of trees fell onto the wires that supply power to several train lines.
2: We have a World Cup wowzer. America's star will play Monday after all. President Trump calling FIFA on behalf of Folarin Balogun. Carded for stepping on a foot.
5: What changed was FIFA somewhat unexpectedly said that they are going to change the punishment itself. So they didn't so much as reverse the decision, because that would admit some kind of wrongdoing from the referee. It also is very hard to do that, because the call itself was reviewed by the video assistant referee. Mm-hmm. So essentially within the game, they doubled down on the choice that they made.
2: ABC's Christian Cordero, the U.S. playing Belgium, which says it is astonished. A man is in custody after a woman in her 20s was killed by do-it-yourself fireworks.
6: A chaotic scene unfolding in front of a home after a car caught on fire when a large quantity of fireworks ignited and exploded.
2: That's in Chico, California. Melissa Adon, this is ABC News.
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2: Hollywood had high hopes for the long weekend, but a new movie was a bit of a dud compared to expectations.
3: Un movie de Minions con Monstras.
4: Minions and Monsters mustered up $60 million at the box office, way below the $80 million that had been projected for that family film over the extended holiday weekend. It marks the lowest opening for the series.
5: What are you, some sort of old man toy?
6: What?
4: Toy Story 5, meanwhile, notched the number 2 slot with $31 million. It's that movie's third week of release. And Supergirl slid to third place in week 2, raking in $9.6 million in ticket sales. Mike Dubusky, ABC News.
2: Virginia now allows cameras in crosswalks and at stop signs, thanks to a bill by State Senator Angelia Williams-Graves.
7: They will turn on when they sense, if you will, the car approaching and not slowing down. The goal is for people to obey the rules of the road.
2: Violators can expect to pay a fine. That law took effect July 1st, letting towns and municipalities install them if they choose to. Virginia is also first in the nation to put a device in vehicles of chronic speeders. It uses real-time GPS data to pinpoint the vehicle's exact position on the road and compare it with the local speed limits. If the driver's going over, the brakes are applied. The typical court-mandated duration for the device is a year. A mother who lost her son to a speeding crash says this would have saved him. Wayne Cabot, ABC News.
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Turn it up some. All right, boy. This is her favorite song, you know that, right? So we play it good and loud. She might get up and dance again. Oh, she put her beard down. Here she comes. Left, left, left, right, left.

Can you talk about Honky Tonk Badonk Donk, a woman's derriere on the radio? I guess it's all right with Trace Atkins. It's Real Country. I'm Gary Walker. These guys out on the road in 2026 with that Neon Moon Tour. Here they come, B&D Brooks and Dunn, and I'm afraid I'm down to my next broken heart on Real Country.

When that Texas boy, Kojo Cody Johnson, when he played the 2026 Houston Rodeo, he told the crowd, "Houston, I don't even know what to say. We made history. 80,203 of y'all showed up and made it the biggest concert in NRG Stadium history." 6 times he's been on the Rodeo Houston stage, and he says it just never gets old. Getting to share it with Carrie Underwood made it even much more special. Thank you, Texas. I'll carry that one with me forever. He's earned it the fall with Kojo Cody Johnson on Real Country. I've got more Real Country on the way. I mean, after all, that's why we're here, right? I've got Tanya Tucker queued up, Blake Shelton, and Mac Davis on Real Country.

chasing with my favorite jeans and a cheap guitar. I ran off chasing a distant star. If Buddy Holly could make it that far, then I figured I could too.

And I cried myself to sleep at night. Too dumb to run, too scared to fight, and too proud to admit it at the time. So I got me some gigs on Saturday nights, not much more than orchestrated fights. I'd come home

0: Before we knew him as a singer, we knew him as a songwriter, wrote quite a few hits for Elvis Presley. Thank you. Thank you very much. Like In the Ghetto, Don't Cry Daddy, and more. Mac Davis. We lost him September 29, 2020, following heart surgery. Mac is buried about 15 feet from Buddy Holly's grave in Lubbock, Texas. I'm Gary Walker, and I got more Real Country on the way. I've got Zach Top, and I got Willie Nelson on Real Country.
1: The U.S. Treasury quietly released its official financial report for 2025. It appears by its own numbers, the U.S. government seems insolvent. It's reported that the Treasury shows about $6 trillion in assets and over $47 trillion in liabilities. Add it all up, and it looks like the U.S. owes more than $130 trillion it doesn't have. 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
2: From ABC News, I'm Brian Clark. After dangerous heat, there's now dangerous rain pummeling parts of the country, says ABC's Hannah Batta, with heavy rain pounding Chicago and roads turning into rivers in some areas. The heat also a concern, with 25 suspected heat deaths in New Jersey from record-breaking weekend temperatures over the 4th of July. A turnaround for Team USA as FIFA now says that star Phalarin Balogun can play in tonight's game against Belgium despite a controversial red card suspension in his last game. It should have meant he'd be out tonight. ABC's Sophie Flay has more.
3: Sources say President Trump called FIFA President Gianni Infantino and asked him to review the suspension. And yesterday, the organization made the surprise announcement, saying it would allow Balogun, the top U.S. goal scorer, to play tonight, saying his red card would now be suspended for a probationary period of 1 year. President Trump responding, "Thank you to FIFA for doing what was right and reversing a great injustice."
2: Norway's coach, Ståle Solbakken, disagrees.
4: "That's a bad decision. Not good for the sport."
2: The man accused of killing Charlie Kirk last year is set to appear in court this week in Utah.
5: 10 months after Tyler Robinson allegedly shot and killed Charlie Kirk during a speech at Utah Valley University, only a few miles north of the courthouse here, today Robinson is set to have his preliminary hearing. It'll be like a mini trial, and it's expected to last all week as prosecutors try to prove to a judge they have enough evidence to take the case to trial. For the first time, evidence and testimony will be presented against Robinson, and for the first time, Charlie Kirk's parents and his wife Erica will attend court. Alex Stone, ABC News, Provo, Utah.
2: Officials in Parkersburg, West Virginia now say that a warehouse fire could burn for a week. The warehouse is full of plastics. You're listening to ABC News.
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0: streets of Tehran crowded this morning for the funeral procession for Ayatollah Ali Khamenei, who was killed in the opening hours of the war with Iran. President Trump travels to Turkey today for 2 days of NATO meetings. He has been critical of NATO allies and how he says they did not provide the U.S. with sufficient support. Oil and gas prices could be headed down even further soon as Brent crude trades at around $71 a barrel. The Wall Street Journal says some industry watchers are predicting prices that could drop even further. Driving that lower, more tankers passing through the Strait of Hormuz and a growing glut of oil on the world markets. Another deadly wave of Russian missiles and drones hitting Ukraine's capital Kyiv overnight. At least 10 people have been killed. In the U.S., following all the 4th of July celebrations, ABC's Allison Kosick says there are now a whole lot of investigations over fireworks.
1: In Southern California, back up. A car catching fire after fireworks exploded outside this home in Chino, killing a woman and injuring three others. In Provo, Utah, fireworks sparking a large brush fire near Slate Canyon. Mishaps even during professional shows. Fire breaking out on the Brooklyn Bridge during the Macy's fireworks show in New York.
0: Minions once again rule the box office. The new Monsters and Minions made $61 million over the holiday weekend. I'm Brian Clark, ABC News.
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Yeah, he'll make a heck of a deal, too, I bet you. He's King George, real country. I'm Gary Walker. Time, little suck face. Can I say suck face on the radio? Mary Chapin Carpenter on Real Country.

have your truck. All it took was a songwriter and an Army dad sharing that touching story. The song, I Drive Your Truck, it all began with a father sharing a story about his son who was killed in action in Afghanistan. And Nashville songwriter Connie Harrington just happened to be listening, and you get a number one country hit released by Lee Bryce in 2012. When Lee was presented with that song for the first time, it drove him to tears, and I'm sure he's not the only one. I Drive Your Truck. I'm Gary Walker. I'm going to drive you with more real country. Hang on. I've got Randy Travis on the way. AJ, that'd be Alan Jackson. And that lady from Alabama, Ella Langley, from Real Country.

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We know you're all fans of this locally owned AM radio station. We are Country 1260.

0: She did all right with that one, I'd say. Ella Langley, choosing Texas, 2026 ACM Song and Single of the Year, made a little bit of history, too. The longest-running country number one by a female artist on the Billboard Hot 100. She co-wrote that and co-produced it with her partner in crime, Miranda Lambert. I'm Gary Walker. I'm your partner in crime with more real country coming up. Cole Swindell and how about Willie? Hey, you and Mr. Nelson on the way on Real Country.
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0: Are also likely to enjoy greater levels of achievement in other areas of their lives, including academics, high school sports, a winning part of a complete education. 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
2: 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In north central Nebraska on the overnight, mostly clear with a low around 66. Southeast wind 10 to 15. Monday will be sunny with a high near 96. South wind 10 to 15 with gusts as high as 25. And on Monday night, a 20% chance of showers and thunderstorms, mostly cloudy with a low around 66. South wind 5 to 15. In south central South Dakota on the overnight, mostly clear with a low around 69. Southeast wind 13 to 15 with gusts as high as 24. Monday, increasing clouds with a high near 96. South wind 15 to 17 with gusts as high as 25. And on Monday night, a 30% chance of showers and thunderstorms, mostly cloudy with a low around 69. South wind 10 to 14 with gusts as high as 23.
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1: 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It appears by its own numbers, the U.S. government seems insolvent. It's reported that the Treasury shows about $6 trillion in assets and over $47 trillion in liabilities. Add it all up, and it looks like the U.S. owes more than $130 trillion it doesn't have. 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
2: From ABC News, I'm Brian Clark. NATO countries meet this week in Turkey, and a Kremlin spokesman over the weekend said that Russia's at war with the West because of how the West supports Ukraine's military. Leading into the NATO summit, Russia continued to target Ukraine's capital. Officials in Kyiv say at least 11 people were killed in overnight strikes. But ABC's Selena Wang tells ABC's Start Here podcast, NATO itself is unsettled as President Trump departs tonight for Turkey.
3: We've got a lot of tension with our NATO allies. The president has repeatedly blasted them for not supporting the war in Iran, claiming they were not there for us. And also, he's repeatedly over the last year slammed our NATO allies for not spending enough on their own defense.
2: Tonight could be one of the biggest U.S. men's soccer games in history, a round of 16 contest in the World Cup with Belgium in Seattle, and leading goal scorer Folarin Balogun can play for the U.S. after FIFA lifted his suspension stemming from a controversial red card. Sources tell ABC that President Trump called FIFA's president and asked him to review the decision. There's no indication that impacted the ultimate decision, but ABC's Sophie Flay says that other countries have objected, while U.S. star Christian Pulisic said of having Balogun in the lineup.
4: Just having him as a presence out there, he does so much. He runs off the ball. He always gives an option. He's constantly a threat and behind and to score. And obviously, as a team, it's really helpful.
2: Today in Utah, the man accused of killing conservative influencer Charlie Kirk last September is set to appear in front of a judge for evidence and testimony.
5: Tyler Robinson's attorneys tried to bar media coverage of his preliminary hearing today, but lost that bid. The judge is allowing microphones and reporters into court. Charlie Kirk's widow, Erica, has fought to have full media coverage of the case.
2: That's ABC's Alex Stone. His widow and parents are expected to be in the courtroom. You're listening to ABC News.
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2: A group of self-proclaimed white nationalists marched through Washington, D.C. with Confederate flags over the holiday weekend, and Secretary of the Interior Doug Burgum was asked about that demonstration on ABC's This Week.
8: Certainly, what they stand for is nothing that I could possibly agree with, but one of the foundational principles of the United States, which makes democracy messy, is free speech.
2: Chinese military test launched a long-range ballistic missile from a nuclear-powered sub today. It's the first Pacific Ocean missile test in 2 years, as China continues to assert its superpower status. Australia, Japan, and New Zealand criticized the launch, which Chinese state media said was part of routine annual training. Three firefighters killed last weekend battling wildfires on the Colorado-Utah border were remembered at a public memorial in Grand Junction, Colorado, Sunday. U.S. wildland

0: Fire Service Chief Brian Fennessy said,
1: "What stands out most to me about these three firefighters is that they always showed up. They showed up for their fellow firefighters. They showed up to perform a mission that many cannot or will not."
0: It's a familiar story. People sign up for a free trial or reduced subscription, then have trouble trying to cancel it. Cameron Nakashima of the Better Business Bureau says data just from the Pacific Northwest shows this is a common problem.
2: There was nearly 40,000 complaints and 9,000 negative reviews about subscriptions, memberships, free trials, and related reoccurring charges that just within the last 24 months.
0: Brian.
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0: Summertime. That's Kenny Chesney here on Real Country. Mexico, an unidentified vigilante has started targeting bike thieves. He'll catch them, use duct tape to tie them to lampposts. The individuals have been marked with the word robber on their foreheads in Spanish, too. Recently, two bike thieves were taped to a street lamp with their mouths sealed. Locals have now called the unknown vigilante the Mexican Batman.
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0: Real Country, Cody Johnson and Carrie Underwood. Cody says if Carrie had not agreed to do that song, he probably wouldn't have done it either. Wouldn't have found another artist to do it with him. He just felt she was perfect for it, and that was the way it was going to be. Check out this guy in Italy. He was charged with embezzling. They say he stole $120,000 from his firm because he has an addiction, and he needed to feed that addiction. So what is he addicted to? Well, he's got to have all the Legos.
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6: 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In north central Nebraska on the overnight, mostly clear with a low around 66. Southeast wind 10 to 15. Monday will be sunny with a high near 96. South wind 10 to 15 with gusts as high as 25. And on Monday night, a 20% chance of showers and thunderstorms, mostly cloudy with a low around 66. South wind 5 to 15. In south central South Dakota on the overnight, mostly clear with a low around 69. Southeast wind 13 to 15 with gusts as high as 24. Monday, increasing clouds with a high near 96. South wind 15 to 17 with gusts as high as 25. And on Monday night, a 30% chance of showers and thunderstorms, mostly cloudy with a low around 69. South wind 10 to 14 with gusts as high as 23.
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0: pretty good at drinking beer. Billy Currington there. It's Buzzy here. Appreciate your listening today. Back to work on Monday, right? And we've got more music coming up with Keith Whitley and Justin Moore next.
1: The U.S. Treasury quietly released its official financial report for 2025. It appears by its own numbers, the U.S. government seems insolvent. It's reported that the Treasury shows about $6 trillion in assets and over $47 trillion in liabilities. Add it all up, and it looks like the U.S. owes more than $130 trillion it doesn't have. 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

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The voice is silenced, but the music lives on in the case of Keith Whitley. 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
2: From ABC News, I'm Brian Clark. More than 60 million Americans are under flood watches from Ohio to Massachusetts and down to Virginia today. That follows a weekend of extreme weather. Record heat's blamed for more than two dozen deaths in New Jersey over the weekend. ABC's Jim Ryan says that heat is heading to the Carolinas.
3: Millions will try to beat the heat with a box fan or ceiling fan. But the Centers for Disease Control and Prevention says that under some circumstances, that isn't a great idea. If room temperature rises above 90 degrees, according to the CDC, an electric fan can actually elevate the body's core temperature because it stops evaporating your perspiration.
2: President Trump will ring the opening bell at the New York Stock Exchange and NASDAQ today. He'll do it remotely from the Oval Office. It's to mark the start of the so-called Trump accounts, the investment accounts now available for children under 18. The president then departs for a NATO summit. ABC's Selena Wang has a preview.
4: President Trump leaves for the high-stakes NATO summit in Turkey, where he'll meet with world leaders on the wars in Iran and Ukraine. It comes as President Trump has been blasting our allies for not spending enough on their own defense and for refusing to get involved in the war in Iran.
2: The U.S. plays Belgium in a World Cup round of 16 game tonight, and top scorer Folarin Balogun can play after FIFA suspended his ban for a controversial red card. ABC's Sophie Flay has more.
5: Balogun's teammates are relieved, but other teams outraged by FIFA's decision.
6: That's a bad decision.
5: As for Belgium, who will now have to defend against Balogun tonight, their coach is mocking the decision, invoking April Fool's Day, saying, "I didn't know that at the World Cup, the 5th of July is actually the 1st of April."
2: Sources tell ABC President Trump called FIFA's president and asked him to review the matter. There's no indication that led to a change in the decision. 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
2: The man accused of killing conservative influencer Charlie Kirk in Utah last September set to appear in court this week, and microphones and reporters will be allowed.
13: Today will be the beginning of what could be a week-long preliminary hearing, which will be like a mini-trial with evidence and testimony presented for the first time as prosecutors try to show the judge they have enough evidence to try Robinson. And for the first time, Kirk's family members will be in attendance. Alex Stone, ABC News, Provo, Utah.
2: Authorities in California are looking for the great drain robber. It's someone stealing sewer drain covers, as ABC's Luz Pena explains.
14: In the middle of the night, while residents in San Francisco's Bernal Heights neighborhood are sleeping, someone is stealing sewer drain covers. Replacing vent covers can cost about $20. San Francisco Public Works inspectors are walking the neighborhood, and once they find a missing vent, they're placing 30-day notices for homeowners to replace them. Multiple residents confirmed they have filed police reports, but the theft continues. Regarding the suspect, SFPD said no arrest has been made.
2: Australia's prime minister has apologized for making crude comments about Australian pop star and actress Kylie Minogue on a podcast. Prime Minister Anthony Albanese said he apologizes unequivocally for the comments. Several opposition lawmakers had criticized what he said, saying they were disrespectful to women, embarrassing and demeaning of the office. I'm Brian Clark, ABC.
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Country 1260, real country for South Dakota and Nebraska. Happy Monday morning to you. Yeah, back at it on a Monday. 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
5: 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I'm Derek Beck with your Ag Network Sioux Steel Company. Temperatures across the territory, 73 in Newcastle, Wyoming, 71 in Grand Island, Nebraska, 64 in Storm Lake, Iowa this morning. Grain markets getting a huge shot in the arm overnight as we start the new week after a holiday. December corn jumps 13 cents to 454. November soybeans, a 34-cent surge to 1182. Bean oil up 1.25 to 6686. And December soybean meal, 6.8 in the green to 311. And not to be outdone, September Chicago wheat, 10.5, higher to 610 a bushel. September Minneapolis, nickel better at 624 in Kansas City. September at 646 overnight. That's an 8.25 cent bump. Cattle futures generally were lower.

0: Last week, August live cattle finished at 239. August feeders were at 360. August lean hogs finished last week in the green at 98.75. Feeder lambs last week finished in Sioux Falls at 355. S&P, Dow Jones, NASDAQ all green overnight. Crude oil at $68 a barrel. Gold and silver both trading in the green overnight.
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6: Dealing with pest pressure. 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I'm Mark Dorenkamp with Managing for Profit on Brownfield, a content partnership with Corteva Agriscience. Corteva market development specialist Jeff Moon says when it comes to insects that pose a threat to corn, there are a number of suspects to be on the lookout for. He tells Brownfield growers should be scouting for rootworms, armyworms, earworms, cutworms, Japanese beetle, and spider mites. More after this.
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9: Insects have reigned since the dawn of time, adapted to their surroundings, experienced the harshest climates and toughest challenges until now. With two modes of action, Ridgeback Insecticide delivers one devastating outcome for soybean aphids: extinction from your fields. They may have lived through it all, but they won't survive this. End soybean aphids reign at ridgeback.corteva.us.
6: Corteva Agriscience market development specialist Jeff Moon says corn farmers should be scouting for several pests.
10: Corn rootworm, armyworms, earworms, cutworms, Japanese beetle, spider mites, and I'm sure there's some others that I haven't named there. But to kind of go down the list a little bit more to talk about each one of those, corn rootworms, we're seeing them at this time of the year. They start feeding on the roots, which can cause some stunted growth and maybe even some lodging. If you're concerned about armyworms or earworms, they're more likely to attack the ears as they develop. Of course, they can damage the ears, and of course, that's going to have an impact on yield potential. Japanese beetles, boy, they can sure show up in abundance, and they like to feed on the silks. Again, that can hurt yield. And finally, spider mites, they favor kind of some warm, dry weather, kind of droughty type situations, and are piercing, sucking insects that kind of suck the life out of those plants, if you will. We see that happen on field edges first and then progress deeper into the fields. But those are the ones that I'd be on the lookout for.
6: Several to watch for as the season progresses. We've talked about Ridgeback Insecticide for control of soybean aphids in soybeans. How does Ridgeback Insecticide help corn?
10: Yeah, you know, Ridgeback is a nice insecticide to use. Got two distinct modes of action. There's what we call isoclast active and then bifenthrin. And people are probably more familiar with the bifenthrin piece. But that isoclast one, that's a unique, novel chemistry from Corteva with a unique mode of action. And it provides some activity on the plant, not only to protect that leaf surface, but then it penetrates that leaf surface and can travel through to the bottom side of those leaves as well to help protect that plant, not only on the top, but also on the bottom. Insects are attacked by ingestion. And they also can come into contact with this. So two different ways it can work. And then we expect some good residual activity out of Ridgeback. Probably, about 3 weeks or so is what we're going to see out of Ridgeback.
6: Where can farmers get more information about Ridgeback insecticide on corn and other Corteva Agriscience crop protection solutions?
10: 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Their retailer can get in touch with their local Corteva territory manager. Or if they'd like to go online and look for some information, they can go to corteva.us/Ridgeback, and they can find all sorts of information there on that insecticide as well.
6: I'm Mark Dorenkamp with Managing for Profit on Brownfield, a content partnership with Corteva Agriscience.
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0: Now says the president will continue pressing European leaders to spend more of their own money on defense as Trump considers a further drawdown of U.S. troops based in Europe. While in Ankara, he'll also meet with Ukrainian President Volodymyr Zelensky, who's seeking more American Patriot missile interceptors to fend off Russian attacks.
1: And those Russian attacks have ramped up. Ukrainian officials say at least 18 people were killed in overnight strikes, 12 of them in the capital, Kyiv. The president may have also showed his influence on the World Cup. Sources confirm he spoke with FIFA's president leading up to FIFA's Sunday decision to allow the USA's top goal scorer, Vlaaren Balogun, to play in tonight's round of 16 game against Belgium. ESPN analyst Hercules Gomez is a former U.S. national team member.
2: FIFA's not admitting they made a mistake. They're not admitting that the referee on the field made a mistake and gave the player a red card when it shouldn't have been a red card. The red card hasn't been rescinded. What's going on here is they're suspending the suspension.
1: Other countries, including Belgium, have objected. More than 60 million people in the Northeast under a flood watch as extreme heat moves into the Carolinas. It was deadly over the weekend. And ABC's Jim Ryan says the first signs of trouble are muscle spasms and cramps.
3: Heat exhaustion brings heavy sweating and dizziness. Stay in the heat and confusion can set in.
4: That confusion could be a symptom of heat stroke, which is an emergency. That is the time to call 911 or get someone to emergent care immediately without delay.
3: ABC News medical contributor Dr. Alok Patel. On average, extreme heat kills twice as many Americans every year as the next deadliest weather threat.
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1: The man accused of killing conservative influencer Charlie Kirk last year is set to appear in front of a judge today.
10: For the first time in this case, Charlie Kirk's parents and his wife Erica will attend today's hearing in what's expected to be like a mini trial that could last all week. Prosecutors will be laying out parts of their case with evidence and testimony to prove to a judge they have probable cause to move forward to trial. 10 months after allegedly shooting and killing Charlie Kirk, Tyler Robinson still has not entered a plea. Today, he will begin to hear the case against him. Alex Stone, ABC News, Provo, Utah.
1: The Wayne County, Ohio sheriff said three people, including an officer, were killed in a shooting. The suspect was also killed. Authorities say it happened during a disturbance in Rittman, southwest of Akron in Wayne County. Authorities say the officers immediately started taking fire as they arrived. A group of proclaimed white nationalists marched through Washington, D.C. during the weekend's July 4th celebrations. Now a cabinet member is responding.
11: Hundreds of people participated in the march, covering their faces and wearing hats featuring the logo of the Patriot Front. The group was heard chanting the words, "Reclaim America." When President Trump's Interior Secretary Doug Burgum was asked about the march, he cited the First Amendment. Now, the Anti-Defamation League says the Patriot Front is responsible for most of the white supremacist propaganda distributed in the U.S.
1: It's ABC's Karen Hua. I'm Brian Clark, ABC News.
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15: And good morning, everyone. It is 7:05 and time for the news being brought to you by Statewide Ag Insurance. Well, this morning, the fire alarm that you may have heard at 6 a.m. or so here this morning was a false alarm at the elementary school. Again, a false alarm
16: In case you had heard the fire alarm in Winter this morning, false alarm at the

0: Elementary School. First look at the weather shows really not much on our radar here this morning. We brace for real warm summer-like temperatures for the next week to 10 days. Today's high at 97 degrees. Winds will come out of the south after pretty much a calm weekend. And there is a chance of showers and or thunderstorms tonight. Decent chance down to about 68. Tomorrow's high should be around 96, but another chance of rain again Tuesday night into Wednesday as well. But warm temps. Friday could be the coolest day. Thursday or Friday could be the coolest day with 86 or 87 degrees being the high. Early next week, there's a chance we could see triple digits. 71 at Pier this morning. Aberdeen, 71. Rapid City at 71. Sioux Falls, 67. Gregory at 70. Valentine, 69 at 71 degrees right here at 1260. Winter Regional Health today will be hosting a meet and greet with Dr. Black, the new orthopedic specialist at the hospital. The meet and greet happens from 10 a.m. to noon today. Marketing Director Chelsea Luce tells us more.
1: We're going to be holding a meet and greet for Dr. Black, our new orthopedic specialist. 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We'll be holding that from 10 to noon. We're going to do it in our conference room. 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He's a board-certified orthopedic surgeon. He's got specialized training in sports medicine and orthopedic trauma. He also is the orthopedic surgeon for the U.S. ski team, so that's pretty cool. But he brings extensive background in diagnostics and treating joint pain, sports injuries, fractures, and other orthopedic conditions like that. Free, open to the public, no registration required. Come in, ask him some questions, and learn more about the services that he's going to be providing for us.
0: That again was Chelsea Luce, Marketing Director at Winter Regional Health. This is your news on a Monday morning. News time is 7:08.
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4: Started things off with our parade. So many floats, class reunion floats, business floats. We had some very special guests arrive with us there. One of those was Ray Warner. He took out his semi with a 6-foot tall metal cutout of a veteran kneeling at a cross. That was pretty touching. We had a couple big pieces of machinery go through. And of course, our Gregory Gorilla mascot was dressed up as the Statue of Liberty in honor of the 250th birthday. One other thing people probably aren't aware of is we did something a little different with our parade marshals this year. The Gregory American Legion formed a committee for me. And we had a couple pieces of criteria. We wanted veterans that have served their military for over 50 years. We were looking at post commanders of the legions. And we were looking for individuals that are really active in their community and still active. And from that list, we narrowed it down. We had 8 honored parade marshals.
3: Jamie also touches on the D.C. Lynch Carnival that was set up over the weekend on Main Street in Gregory.
4: It's a clean carnival. It's a nice carnival. It's a safe carnival. We feel safe letting our kids walk around and enjoy the rides and the games. If you interact with any of the employees, they're always kind, accommodating, just very friendly. It's great. If the carnival seemed a little squished this year, it's because that they set up in our regular 2-block area, but they actually did bring more games and more rides than they do usually. Next year, we'll be looking at expanding, so it'll be easier to see all of the extra things that Mike and his team will be bringing to us moving forward.
3: That again was Jamie Brown with the Gregory Dallas Chamber. The Street Bandits Car Club held the car show back on Saturday at the Gregory City Park. Justin Jelinek tells us how it turned out.
5: We had 43 cars show up. We have 11 tracks.

0: tractors and one motorcycle. Definitely a nice day for the car show there. Gene Baker was best of show. We had all sorts of cars, all sorts of different people coming out. It was a really nice time. Nice weather. Couldn't ask for a better day. Some of the cars that stood out, we had a 1950 Mercury that showed up. We had a 30 Ford car that showed up. We had a 57 Chevy that showed up. We even had a 1930s John Deere tractor that showed up. Something for everybody. Our next event's going to be coming up. It's going to be Burke Dog Days. Usually that's a show and shine contest and stuff, and that'll be coming on later on this season. You guys can follow us on Facebook, on Street Bandits, Facebook page and stuff, because a lot of times we have our events coming up on that, and that even has pictures of some of the cars, too. And it even has some of the cars from the events that we've put on previously, too.
1: That, again, was Justin Jelinek. Avera Gregory held their annual 4th of July fun run and walk back on Saturday. Virginia Peck recaps.
2: We had 172 participants. The biggest I have hosted, and I've been doing this for 3 years, is 116. We did amazing. We had so much fun. We had a Most Patriotic Award, which they won a like $150 firework package, and the Amy Hogreff family won that. All the money that we made went to the Gregory Athletic Club to support our Gregory athletes. We had, you know, three categories. We were originally supposed to have four, but we had a hiccup, you know, and you just make do with what you got and you just move on. First place for the 18U men's was Liam Manny. First place for the women's 18U was his sister Mara Manny, and they came all the way from the East Coast. They were here visiting family and participated. We had first place for the men's 19-45, Eric Teague, and first place for the women on that one was Michaela Johnson. The 46 plus men and women, we had Matt Nicodine, and I apologize if I said that name wrong, and first place was Katie Biggins for the 46 plus. But take note that we had a 70-year-old man place third in the men's 46 plus for the 5K, and those places are all for the 5K only. Money raised, we raised about $4,000.
1: That again was Virginia Peck. The Chamonix-Ocoma Area Chamber of Commerce had an action-packed day happen on the 4th of July. Board member with the chamber, Angie Hanslick, says a fun day was had by all.
3: So the day started out actually with a color run sponsored by Sanford. And then around 10:30, we had a bunch of kids with their bikes, scooters all decorated, and they rolled down Main Street for a kids' parade. At that same time, we had all the floats lining up. And I tell you, Dozy, really, he organizes the parade for us. What a spectacular job. He had this year, I think he said more than they've ever had before. There were over 50 entries in the parade, which is pretty awesome. It was a really good parade. Lots of people lined the streets, and they actually had the street closed so the kids could really get out and we didn't have to worry about them jumping out between the cars. Once the parade was over, everybody headed up to the Veterans Park. So every year we do a free hot dog feed, and this year they said over 350 people showed up and they fed hot dogs too. We had a couple of rainstorms pop up, threw us into kind of worried about the fireworks. We got a call from Taryn. We were worried that the fireworks wouldn't be able to go on because some of the tubes had gotten wet. So a few of us chamber board members grabbed some towels and went down to the causeway and dried out the tubes and then helped the crew load the fireworks, which is one of my top experiences. I got to handle all the really big fireworks. So that was a lot of fun. So we got helped that get going, and then around 10:40, fireworks went off. It was the biggest show that we've had. Lots of boats out on the river, cars parked to watch. It was just a really, really good day.
1: That again was Angie Hanslick of the Chamonix-Ocoma Area Chamber of Commerce. For KWIR News, I'm Chris Dowski.
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0: 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Burial will follow in the Cologne City Cemetery. Memorial service is for 68-year-old Mike Dreyer of Winter. Will be today at 2 p.m. at First Baptist Church in Winter. Funeral service is for 90-year-old Harold Piper of Wood. Will be Wednesday at 2 p.m. at the Wood Community Center. Burial will follow in the Evergreen Cemetery near Wood. Visitation will be held Tuesday, 6 to 7 at Mason Funeral Home in Winter, with a prayer service beginning at 7 p.m. Funeral service is for 95-year-old Betty June Van Zee of Platt. Will be Tuesday, 11 a.m. at Platt Christian Reformed Church. Memorial Mass for 97-year-old Glenn Huddle of Valentine will be Saturday, July 11th at 10:30 at St. Nicholas Catholic Church in Valentine. A meal will be served following the Mass, with burial to follow at St. Boniface Cemetery at Clearfield. A rosary will be recited Friday at 7 p.m. at the church. Funeral service is for 89-year-old Myrna Loy of Winter. Will be Thursday at 11 a.m. at the Winter Methodist Church. Burial will follow in the Winter City Cemetery. Visitation will be held 1 hour prior to the funeral service. Those are the funeral announcements this morning. They are brought to you by The Hobby Shop in Winter. 7:18, we get you going. Back at it on this Monday morning. Hope you had a great holiday weekend. Yes, indeed. We even had softball yesterday, the 12U softball tournament in Clearfield. What a busy day that was in Clearfield yesterday. We'll talk about that coming up on sports as well here this morning. Coming up on sports, going to hear from Seth Webster. Burt Gregory arm wrestling tournament Saturday that happened in Gregory. Levi Van Overshield, co-winner of the golf tournament. Burt from Saturday. We'll hear from Austin Ritchie, winner Cologne Amateurs. He'll join us here this morning as well. Busy weekend it was. If you missed the recaps of so many of the events, you'll hear those throughout the day on the news today as well. Going to be a warm forecast. It's July, folks. Lots of warm weather to come. 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And then we are looking at a chance of showers as well. Sunny on Tuesday, high of 96. For you tomorrow, we have 71 this morning in Pierce, 72 at Chamberlain, Aberdeen 71, Sioux Falls 67, Gregory at 70, Valentine 69, Ainsworth 68, 72 degrees right here at 1260. Hey, we get you going on a Monday morning. Got some Billy Currington coming up just around the corner. 7:20. Happy Monday to ya.
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0: for joining us in Tripp and Gregory Counties this morning. This is Shram and Dusky on Country 1260 in the morning. 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
2: Welcome again to another edition of The Good Stuff. Mike and Kim Burge along with you here in the month of July as we roll into the heat of the summer, I guess. And we're just past the 4th of July holiday. So what are you going to share today?
3: I have a piece called A Man's Hometown.
2: Okay. Well, we'll get to that in just a moment. 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They're just part of the hidden gems of the Sandhills.

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0: All right. Where did you get this piece from?
1: This actually was contributed, or sent to us, rather, by Lavella Miles of Valentine. This is something I believe that she had. This is by Dan Valentine. We've got a number of articles by him. A man may leave his hometown, but his hometown will never leave him. Always he will carry with him a small part of his hometown and a part of the grassy hill near the outskirts of his birthplace. Always in his heart, there will remain a part of his hometown Main Street, the church he attended as a lad, his school he went to. These are the heritages of youth. They grow dim with time, but they never disappear. A man may travel far in his life, but there's always a small part of him that never leaves the town where he was born, the neighborhood where he spent his boyhood. He may walk the streets of London, sit at the sidewalk cafes of Paris, admire the blue of the Bay of Naples, or linger long in the ports of the Orient. But always his hometown will be a small core inside his soul. A hometown lad may grow urban, may achieve the veneer of the city. He may make his mark in a skyscraper canyons of the big towns. But under that veneer, under the suave smoothness of success, will remain the ghost of a hometown boy. Hometowns can be big or small, a hamlet, hardly on the highway, or the neighborhood of a large city. But large or small, hometowns hold the memories of youth, a little bit of boyhood wrapped in a page of yesterday, a swimming hole, the band in the park, an old tree, the first school, church bells, the corner drugstore, the movie theater, the park, the first kiss, the house where the girl next door lived, the high school, the junior prom. All part of a man, no matter how old he becomes, how far he roams. There's always a touch of sadness when a man returns to his old hometown. It's like driving back to yesterday. Here are streets he walked with young dreams in his heart. Here are memories of happy times. Here are memories of old friends, young challenges, a few victories, and some defeats. Who can forget the easy freedom, the slow, happy pace of youth? When a man returns to his old hometown, there's a clinging nostalgia for the days that were and the dreams that might have been. A hometown holds many memories. Here's where the evening train disappeared around the bend. Here is the lazy river. Here was a time of quiet Sundays, family reunions, 4th of July celebrations, good people, and friends. A man returns to his hometown. Things are different. It's a new dimension of added years. Old friends, the star of the high school football team, now grown bald, and the quiet little boy who always had his head buried in a book, now the judge. There's a tree where you broke your arm when you were 12. And there's the fence you painted white each spring. And there's the country lane you walked on sunny summer days. Things change. The bill that seemed so steep for slain 30 years ago seems so little. And the front lawn that was so large when mowed by a young lad is now so small. But though the years bring change and the years bring new values, it's still the happiest, friendliest, quietest, most beautiful place in the world. A man's hometown, even if it just exists in his memory.
0: And that brings back a lot of memories on the good stuff.
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0: Sunshine and hot. That's the story, folks, on this Monday at 7:35. 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So we look at sunny and hot today. North Central Nebraska, 97 is the expected high for you today with south winds 10 to 15. There is a chance of showers tonight. Cloudy otherwise, down to 66. And then tomorrow's high warm again. Sunny and breezy, a high of 95 expected for you on your Tuesday. Down to 67 on Tuesday night. Wednesday's high should be around 89 with that 40% chance of rain on Wednesday night, down to 62. Thursday's high should be around 86 with a good chance of rain, about a 50-50 shot on Thursday. Friday's high should be around 86 and warming up Saturday into the low 90s for you on Saturday. Sunday's high 99. North Central Nebraska. We will take a look at your Central South Dakota extended forecast and current conditions. They're on the way next.
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0: Well, we're looking sunny today. Central South Dakota, high of 97 for you today. South winds around 16. There is a decent chance of showers and or thunderstorms tonight, down to 68. Tomorrow's high should be around 96 with a chance of rain in the morning, at least, after 1 o'clock, and then a decent chance of rain again Tuesday night. 68. Wednesday's high should be around 89 with that chance of rain again Wednesday night. 63. Thursday's high, a high of 86, with a 40% chance of showers on Thursday. Friday, looking sunny. Friday's high at 87, clear Friday night, 65. Saturday, looking sunny and breezy. Saturday's high at 95, then Sunday's high 99 in Central South Dakota. Well, what do we have here? Pier 71, Chamberlain 72, Ainsworth 68, Valentine at 69, Gregory at 70, Aberdeen 71, Rapid City at 71, at 72, right here at 1260. And your Heartland weather forecast brought to you by Rosebud Electric of Gregory. It's 7:39. We get you going on this Monday morning. 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
0: And good morning, sports fans. It is 7:39. Well, 12U softball that happened in Clearfield on Sunday. Busy day. Game one, Burke over Winter Gray, 11-1. Game two, Gregory over Clearfield, 15-14. Game three, saw Burke defeat Gregory, 15-9. Game four, Clearfield over Winter Gray, 14-3. Game five, Gregory over Clearfield, 20-8. And game six, the championship game, Burke over Gregory, 15-8. Twins defeat the Yankees 6-1. Twins all-star pitcher Joe Ryan was the winner on the mound. Went seven innings, struck out nine, scattered three hits. Twins took two out of three in New York. They're now 44-47 on the year. They're just four games back of the White Sox for first place in the American League Central. Now let's check more on today's local sports.
3: Happy Monday, sports fans. Golf going back to the 4th of July on Saturday. At the two-person best ball at the Chamberlain Country Club, the team of David Hamill and Keith Fourier victorious. They shot a 28. At the Bird Golf Course on Saturday, the team of Willie Beckers and Levi Van Overshield, they won that Chapman two-person tournament shooting a 36. Levi talks about their play.
4: Like most tournaments, you just have to have a guy step up and make a shot. At times we did, you know, it's golf, so there's always up and downs. Willie and I play a lot together.

0: together, and that's kind of the nice thing. Our games complement each other, kind of play the same type of games. Nobody's really the big hitter. Play well, because usually one of us can kind of fumble one up there around the green or get a putt to roll in when we need one. Both of us were just playing halfway decent golf.
1: That again was Levi Van Overschiel. At the Medicine Creek Golf Course in Prescia, the team of Dan Sabers, Kristen Duprell, Trent Sabers, and Mason Sabers, they were victorious Saturday, shooting 18 under par. Kristen hit a hole-in-one at hole number 3 on Saturday during that tournament. The Burke Gregory Storm Wrestling team held their annual arm wrestling tournament back on Saturday night at Gregory Lanes. Seth Webster recaps.
2: In our female division at 140, we had Danica Bakke, one first, 160 was Emily Anderson, 180 with Tiffany Walter, and heavyweight Eva Jalecki. And then at the men's division, we had 3 returning champs from last year, but at 160 was Jordan Vasica, 180 was Luke Murray, 220 Ross Oliver, and heavyweight John Peck. Thank everybody that came out, sponsored the event, or bought the Calcutta, or even donated to the team. It sure helps us make it through the year. And we appreciate Bubba for letting us use his facilities. And yeah, hopefully we can have even more contestants next year. And the sponsors that also sponsored each weight class was also huge. All together, the money, but I think we made about $1,400.
1: That again was Burke Gregory Storm Wrestling coach Seth Webster. Junior Teener Baseball coming up tonight. Valentine's at Winter, Fort Pierce at Chamberlain. Little League Baseball tonight. We got day 1 of 3 of that Miners Tournament in Gregory. 6 p.m., you got Clearfield taking on Winter Purple. 6 p.m., you got Gregory White taking on Burke. And around 8 p.m., Gregory Red takes on Winter Gold. And also at 8 p.m. tonight, Valentine takes on Lyman. Don't forget the Winter Country Club will be hosting a senior 2-man golf tournament this Wednesday. Shotgun starts at 10 a.m., costs $100 a team. To get signed up, call 842-0686. The Winter Country Club this weekend, they will be hosting the Budweiser Jorgensen Grossenberg 4-person golf scramble Saturday. Shotgun starts at 10 a.m. That tournament is full at the waiting list. The Chamberlain Country Club will be hosting the Great Plains Senior 2-man scramble on Thursday. Shotgun starts at 10, and that tournament is full. Now on Saturday, the Chamberlain Booster Club will host the Booster Club 4-person scramble. Registration's at 9, shotgun starts at 10. That is a 4-person best ball, costs $240 a team. The Burke Golf Course will host the Gregory County Locker 4-person scramble on Saturday. Shotgun starts at 10, and that tournament is full. The Winter Cologne Pheasant Amateur Baseball team has had some really good competition over this last month. Manager Austin Ritchie talks about teams to look out for here rest of the way.
3: Alexandria is always tough. The Rays are tough. The Mudcats are tough. You know, just top to bottom, our league. I mean, if you're watching scores and standings and things like that, there's always a lot of change that can happen within the week. You know, obviously PBRs are, you know, sitting, I think, at the number one seed right now, and probably deservingly so, some of those teams and who they're playing and stuff like that. But it's always interesting once you get to the end of the year and you know that, you know, come district time and state tournament time, that everybody's going to have full rosters and not going to be missing guys and stuff like that. You know, things can always change at the end, too.
1: That again was Winter Cologne Pheasant Amateur Baseball Manager Austin Ritchie. KWIR Sports, I'm Chris Dowski.
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John Party, it's Dirt on My Boots at Country 1260, Real Country for South Dakota and Nebraska. 7:50, we head toward 8 o'clock on this Monday morning. It was a busy golf weekend, tournaments course, Gregory, Chamberlain, Burke, Presho.

0: busy weekend it was with relation to golf tournaments. Winter Country Club, don't forget, senior two-man golf tournament is this Wednesday, 10 a.m. shotgun start going on at the Winter Country Club on Wednesday. 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Hot is the word, and chances of rain too, 97 for you today in central South Dakota. The chance of showers tonight. Cloudy otherwise, 68 for you tonight, but a pretty good chance of rain tonight. And tomorrow's high should be around 96. Wednesday's high at 89 degrees. Pierce 72, Chamberlain 73. Ainsworth and Valentine both at 70. Gregory at 73. Rapid City at 72. Sioux Falls 69 at 74. Right here at 1260. Ronnie Millsap is on the way as we head toward 8 o'clock. 7:51 on your Monday morning.
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1: From ABC News, I'm Brian Clark. Extreme heat over the weekend was blamed for at least 25 deaths in New Jersey, and now the heat's given way in the Northeast to heavy rains. 40 million people are under a flood watch, says ABC meteorologist Ginger Z.
2: A lot of people needed rain, but flood watches now from Virginia and North Carolina up through Pittsburgh, Pennsylvania, and over to Hartford and even New Bedford.

0: You see, Stephen Portnoy?
1: The president has aired his anger at the NATO partners for not taking part in the Iran war effort. He's even said he wouldn't be heading to the summit this week were it not being hosted by his friend, Turkish President Recep Tayyip Erdogan. In an effort to smooth things over, NATO's Secretary General has pointed to what he calls the Trump Trillion, the additional money Europe has recently pumped into its own defense. The White House says the president will continue urging more of that spending as he considers further drawdowns of the long-standing U.S. troop presence in Europe.
0: President will also meet with the leaders of Syria and Ukraine as Russia continues its bombardment of Ukraine. Overnight strikes killed 18 people. Today in Utah, Charlie Kirk's widow and his parents will be in court with the man accused of killing the conservative influencer. It's the start of a mini hearing to determine if Tyler Robinson will face trial for Kirk's death last year. You're listening to ABC News.
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0: The U.S. plays Belgium tonight in Seattle for a spot in the World Cup quarterfinals, and the USA's top World Cup goal scorer, Phelan Balogun, will be allowed to play after a one-game ban was suspended. ABC's Will Reeve explains what happened.
5: Following the controversial call, Balogun saying the contact was unintentional and that he accepted the decision. But suddenly on Sunday, news that Balogun was in. ABC News sources confirming reports that President Trump had called FIFA President Gianni Infantino to review the matter. President Trump posting online Sunday, "Thank you to FIFA for doing what was right and reversing a great injustice."
0: Weekend fireworks led to mishaps in some areas, says ABC's Allison Kosick.
6: In Southern California, a car catching fire after fireworks exploded outside this home in Chino, killing a woman and injuring three others. In Provo, Utah, fireworks sparking a large brush fire near Slate Canyon. Mishaps even during professional shows. Fire breaking out on the Brooklyn Bridge during the Macy's fireworks show in New York.
0: A large fire in West Virginia continues to engulf a warehouse. The governor's declared a state of emergency for parts of Wood County. Governor Patrick Morrissey says
7: the local officials are doing incredible work. There's collaboration across the board because people know that the goal is to learn as much as possible, inform the public, and focus on putting the fire out.
0: I'm Brian Clark, ABC News.
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9: 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Feeding South Dakota is happening today in Winter. That'll be at the Tripp County Fairgrounds from 11 to 1 today. Feeding South Dakota back in Winter today. South Central RC&D, they have partnered with the NRCS for a bus tour and workshop that'll be in White River on July 9th. Jewel Bork explains.
10: South Central RC&D is in with an agreement with NRCS, and we are having a bus tour in conjunction with a workshop that we're having. The workshop is going to be the impact that fire has on forage quality, livestock performance, and plant diversity. We are having Kevin Sedbeck come and speak speak on that topic. And then following his presentation, we're going to depart.

0: about 4 o'clock from the Sacred Heart Hall in White River to go on a bus tour. We're going to view a prescribed burn area in Millette County. This gentleman did a prescribed burn a couple springs ago. He's going to talk about the impact that the prescribed fire has had on his forage production on his land. And then we're going to be driving over to where the Power Dam Road fire was at in the fall of 2024. And we have some speakers along the trail that we are going to be following, the county road that we're using, to be talking about the impact that this fire had on their operation and what they're seeing since the fire.
1: That again was Jewel Bork. This is your news, 75 degrees, it's 8:07.
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3: The Gregory Dallas Chamber of Commerce enjoyed a fun and successful 4th of July weekend. Jamie Brown recaps a busy day that happened on Saturday.
4: Started things off with our parade. So many floats. Class reunion floats, business floats. We had some very special guests arrive with us there. One of those was Ray Warner. He took out his semi with a 6-foot tall metal cutout of a veteran kneeling at a cross. That was pretty touching. We had a couple big pieces of machinery go through. And, of course, our Gregory Gorilla mascot was dressed up as the Statue of Liberty in honor of the 250th birthday. One other thing people probably aren't aware of is we did something a little different with our parade marshals this year. The Gregory American Legion formed a committee for me, and we had a couple pieces of criteria. We wanted veterans that have served their military for over 50 years. We were looking at post commanders of the legions, and we were looking for individuals that are really active in their community and still active. And from that list, we narrowed it down. We had 8 honored parade marshals.
3: Jamie also touches on the D.C. Lynch Carnival that was set up over the weekend on Main Street in Gregory.
4: It's a clean carnival. It's a nice carnival. It's a safe carnival. We feel safe letting our kids walk around and enjoy the rides and the games. If you interact with any of the employees, they're always kind, accommodating, just very friendly. It's great. If the carnival seemed a little squished this year, it's because that they set up in our regular 2-block area, but they actually did bring more games and more rides than they do usually. Next year, we'll be looking at expanding, so it'll be easier to see all of the extra things that Mike and his team will be bringing to us moving forward.
3: That again was Jamie Brown with the Gregory Dallas Chamber. The Street Bandits Car Club held the car show back on Saturday at the Gregory City Park. Justin Jelinek tells us how it turned out.
5: We had 43 cars show up. We had 11 tractors and 1 motorcycle. Definitely a nice day for the car show there. Gene Baker was best of show. We had all sorts of cars, all sorts of different people coming out. It was a really nice time. Nice weather. Couldn't ask for a better day. Some of the cars that stood out, we had a 1950 Mercury that showed up. We had a 30 Ford car that showed up. We had a 57 Chevy that showed up. We even had a 1930s John Deere tractor that showed up. Something for everybody. Our next event's going to be coming up. It's going to be Burke Dog Days. Usually that's a show and shine contest and stuff, and that'll be coming on later on this season. You guys can follow us on Facebook on Street Bandits. Facebook page and stuff, because a lot of times we have our events coming up on that, and that even has pictures of some of the cars.

0: too. And it even has some of the cars from the events that we've put on previously, too.
1: That, again, was Justin Jelinek. Avera Gregory held their annual 4th of July fun run and walk back on Saturday. Virginia Peck recaps.
2: We had 172 participants. The biggest I have hosted, and I've been doing this for 3 years, is 116. We did amazing. We had so much fun. We had a Most Patriotic Award, which they won a $150 firework package, and the Amy Hogarth family won that. All the money that we made went to the Gregory Athletic Club to support our Gregory athletes. We had, you know, three categories. We were originally supposed to have four, but we had a hiccup, you know, and you just make do with what you got and you just move on. First place for the 18U men's was a Liam Manny. First place for the women's 18U was his sister Mara Manny, and they came all the way from the East Coast. They were here visiting family and participated. We had first place for the men's 19-45, Eric Teague, and first place for the women on that one was Michaela Johnson. The 46 plus men and women, we had Matt Nicodine, and I apologize if I said that name wrong. And first place was Katie Biggins for the 46 plus. But take note that we had a 70-year-old man place third in the men's 46 plus for the 5K. And those places are all for the 5K only. Money raised, we raised about $4,000.
1: That again was Virginia Peck. The Chamberlain Oklahoma Area Chamber of Commerce had an action-packed day happen on the 4th of July. Board member with the Chamber, Angie Hanslick, says a fun day was had by all.
3: So the day started out actually with a color run sponsored by Sanford. And then around 10:30, we had a bunch of kids with their bikes, scooters all decorated, and they rolled down Main Street for a kids' parade. At that same time, we had all the floats lining up. And I tell you, Josie, really, he organizes the parade for us. What a spectacular job. He had this year, I think he said more than they've ever had before. There were over 50 entries in the parade, which is pretty awesome. It was a really good parade. Lots of people lined the streets, and they actually had the street closed so the kids could really get out and we didn't have to worry about them jumping out between the cars. Once the parade was over, everybody headed up to the Veterans Park. So every year we do a free hot dog feed, and this year they said over 350 people showed up and they fed hot dogs too. We had a couple of rainstorms pop up, threw us into kind of worried about the fireworks. We got a call from Taryn. We were worried that the fireworks wouldn't be able to go on because some of the tubes had gotten wet. So a few of us chamber board members grabbed some towels and went down to the causeway and dried out the tubes and then helped the crew load the fireworks, which is one of my top experiences. I got to handle all the really big fireworks. So that was a lot of fun. So we got helped that get going, and then around 10:40, fireworks went off. It was the biggest show that we've had. Lots of boats out on the river, cars parked to watch. It was just a really, really good day.
1: That again was Angie Hanslick of the Chamberlain Oklahoma Area Chamber of Commerce. For KWYR News, I'm Chris Dowski.
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1: 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Funeral service is for 95-year-old Betty June Vanzia Platt. Will be Tuesday at 11 a.m. at the Platt Christian Reformed Church. Private family burial on the New Holland Cemetery. Memorial Mass for 97-year-old Glenn Huddle of Valentine will be Saturday at 10:30 at St. Nicholas Catholic Church in Valentine. A meal will be served following the Mass with burial to follow the meal at St. Boniface Cemetery at Clearfield. Funeral service is for 89-year-old Myrna Loy of Winter will be Thursday 11 a.m. at the Winter Methodist Church. Burial will follow in the Winter City Cemetery. Those are the funeral announcements. They are brought to you by Gregory Drug. Well, today is July 6th, final day of Ford employee pricing. 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Today is July 6th, and that's the final day at Frontier Motors Ford in Winter. Great opportunity for you to save. Don't forget, boy, there's lots of golf tournaments again this week. Chamberlain Country Club has their Great Plains Senior two-man scramble happening on Thursday. Shotgun at 10 a.m. Tournament's full, by the way, going on at the Chamberlain Country Club. So many of our tournaments are full. People are getting out and golfing this summer. 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Sunny and 97 expected for you today. We're looking at a chance of showers tonight, 68. Tomorrow's high, 96 in central South Dakota. Chamberlain, 76. Ainsworth this morning at 73. Pier, 73. Gregory at 74. 75. Right here at 1260. It is 819. Birthdays and anniversaries are next.
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7: Wow! 8:23, it is birthday and anniversary time on this Monday morning. 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Dr. Taylor Haley of Winter celebrates a birthday today. 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Happy birthday, Dr. Taylor Haley, today. Steve Nielsen of Winter celebrates a birthday today for the family. Dean Bisbee of Chamberlain, happy birthday today. Sarah Thomas, formerly of Parmalee, celebrates a birthday. Stan Osmond of Tripp County, happy birthday from the family today. Happy birthday to Todd Steele of Winter today on this Monday. That is from the family. Happy belated to Kevin Rywich of Gregory. That is from friends. Happy belated, Kevin and Gregory. Mark and Linda Trandall of Winter, happy anniversary today. From Vance at Darnell, Holly Piotta of Winter celebrates a birthday on this Monday morning as well. And Brandon Tridle of Winter celebrates a birthday. Happy birthday to Brandon in Winter today as well. It's our birthday and anniversary. See you on this Monday morning, brought to you by Shippey Realty and Auctions. At 8:25 on this Monday morning. Yeah, hope your Monday is getting off to a good start. Back at it, going to warm up for us here for the foreseeable future. But there are chances of rainfall coming here in the next few days. At least chances. We'll keep you informed. We congratulate Lynn Simpkins and George Shippey and Jolene Hagen, Joel Foxley, Billy Gardner, Diane Schroeder, Darnell Swanson, Judy Wilcox, Cheryl Schroeder, Chuck Kieser, Lori Whitney, Dennis Hansen, Danny Brunemeyer, Don Manchin, Brian Hofelt, and Nancy C. Congratulations to you guys and gals. However, ineligible to win today, and we are giving away a gift certificate today to Huckleberry's in Winter. Yes, Huckleberry's in Winter. When will the North Star abate? Hold the poker run this week. Alrighty, folks, hopefully you've been paying attention. Is it A, Friday? Is it B, Saturday? Or is it C, Sunday? 1260, good morning. Who's this?
8: Good morning. This is Linda.
7: Linda, how are you today?
8: Good.

0: How are you?
1: Doing good, Linda. Are we talking A, B, or C?
0: What were they again? Saturday?
1: Friday, Saturday, or Sunday?
0: Saturday.
1: Saturday.
0: Yes.
1: Not pretty easy now, isn't it?
0: Yeah, when I got Danny sitting right here beside me.
1: Oh, you cheated today. You had Danny next to you, the encyclopedia.
0: Yeah, the, yep.
1: All right, sounds good. You guys have a good 4th of July.
0: You too.
1: Yeah.
2: No.
1: Did
0: yeah,
1: you?
0: We had one.
1: You had one. Well,
0: we had a very good one.
1: Good for you. All right, well, you sneak
0: We're
1: in
0: still
1: here.
0: Still fishing, so.
1: You sneak in here when you get a chance, all righty?
0: I will. Thank you.
1: Linda, we'll see ya.
0: Bye.
1: Linda knew it was Saturday. Sign-ups at 11 o'clock, as a matter of fact, coming up on Saturday at the Pheasant Bar in Winter. Yeah, the poker runs continue. The golf tournaments continue. The rodeos continue. It is a fast-moving summer. Going to warm up for us all week long, too. Here's Ann Murray at 1260.

0: Country 1260, Real Country for South Dakota and Nebraska. At 8:30 on this Monday morning. Happy Monday morning to you. North Star Abate Poker Run is this Saturday. Sign-ups at 11 at the Fesset Bar in Winter. Linda Brunemeyer knew that. Got herself a little gift certificate to Huckleberry's in Winter. Yeah, congratulations to Linda in Winter. Today, your next chance to win comes up tomorrow morning with trivia right here at 1260. Folks, want to let you know that a ride for Lindy Kaler Benefit Play Day is happening tonight. That'll be at the Tripp County Rodeo Arena in Winter. A free will meal going to be served at 5, followed by a play day beginning at 5:30. Barrels, poles, goats, and flags going to be the featured events. Kids up to the age of 18 are welcome to take part. There's also a silent auction. All entry fees donated to the Kaler family tonight. That is at the Tripp County Rodeo Arena in Winter. Today is Feeding South Dakota, of course, 11-1 at the Tripp County 4-H Center today as well. First Monday of this month. Gonna go quick. Your forecast this morning brought to you by the Rosebud Exchange and Mission. You know, there really isn't much that they do not have at the Rosebud Exchange in Mission. Hey, you can call them. You need, like, I don't know, a couple end tables and a coffee table. You need a chair. You need this. You need that. Call them. They'll deliver it to you in Tripp County. 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Same thing for Central South Dakota. 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Down to 68 for you tonight. There is a decent chance of rain for you tonight. And then tomorrow's high should be around 96. It's Central South Dakota. Chamberlain, 76. Pier at 74, Ainsworth 73, Gregory at 75, 76, right here at 1260. Cruising on a Monday morning, it is 8:33.
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0: at Country 1260, Real Country for South Dakota and Nebraska on this Monday morning at 8:48. Well, we have the Chamberlain Country Club Tournament back on Saturday. Two-person best ball, David Hamill, Keith Fleury winning that. Willie Becker's Levi Van Overschild won the Chapman two-person tournament at Burke back over the weekend. And Dan Sabers, Kristen Duprell, Trent Sabers, and Mason Sabers won the Medicine Creek Golf Course Tournament in Presho. We have some senior tournaments going on this week. Winter and in Chamberlain. I know the one in Chamberlain is full. Yeah, so another busy golf weekend. And, of course, this weekend is the four-person scramble at the Winter Country Club as well. That tournament is full as well. Budweiser, Jorgensen's, Grossenberg's putting that on. 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They can handle it for you with a high of 97 today. Central South Dakota, you know, decent chance of rain for you tonight. Down to about 68 for you tonight. Tomorrow's high should be around 96 with a chance of rain as well. Then Wednesday's high should be around 89 in Central South Dakota. Valentine this morning at 75, Chamberlain 77. Ainsworth 75, Gregory at 76, Pier at 75, and it's 78 degrees right here at 1260. Willie and Merle coming up, got some Dolly Parton on the way for you as well. We head toward 9 o'clock on this Monday. It is 8:49.
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old shack and just find out if all them things I'd heard was true. There was a big black dog laying out in the yard, and it growled at me, and I swallowed hard, and I heard somebody say, "Well, who are you?"

0: For the New York Stock Exchange and the NASDAQ, he did it from the Oval Office to celebrate the new tax-advantaged investment accounts for children.
1: Parents, loved ones, churches, and generous companies and individuals will be able to contribute funds to these accounts to grow throughout the child's life.
0: Later today, the president travels to Turkey for a two-day NATO summit where defense spending among NATO members is just one of many tensions that could be at play. ABC's Britt Clennett has more from the foreign desk.
2: Diplomats among NATO nations, they say that leaders, they are weighing fresh pledges of these, you know, advanced air defense systems and a multi-year support framework. But, you know, some allies have been slow to follow through and deliver on those earlier promises. So there's real uncertainty about how far they'll go this time.
0: That also includes support for Ukraine, still targeted by Russian attacks. 18 people were killed overnight. President Trump is scheduled to meet with Ukrainian President Volodymyr Zelensky. Today in Provo, Utah, Tyler Robinson will appear in front of a judge for evidence and testimony. He is suspected of killing Charlie Kirk last year. ABC's Alex Stone has details.
3: 10 months after Tyler Robinson allegedly shot and killed Charlie Kirk during a speech at Utah Valley University, only a few miles north.

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2: From ABC News, I'm Brian Clark. President Trump simultaneously rang the opening bells

0: Provo, Utah.
1: The U.S. takes on Belgium in Seattle at 5 Eastern in a round of 16 game at the World Cup. 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
1: The funeral procession for Iran's supreme leader continues today as many in the crowd call for revenge against the U.S. and Israel. ABC's James Longman has details from the foreign desk.
4: Much of the country has closed down and hundreds of thousands of Iranians have poured into the streets to mourn Ayatollah Ali Khamenei, who was killed back in February by the U.S. and Israeli airstrikes. Some in the crowds have held signs calling for President Trump and Prime Minister Netanyahu to be killed in revenge. A banner with the president's face on it has been stretched along a bridge for the crowd to throw stones at.
1: The Trump administration over the weekend continued efforts to change or alter exhibits at several prominent museums, says ABC's Sophie Flay.
5: The report, released by the White House Domestic Policy Council, claims the Smithsonian cannot be trusted to tell America's story honestly. The report singles out the National Museum of American History, saying it would benefit most Americans if the Smithsonian's flagship history museum had a label at every entrance that reads, "Warning, the exhibits in this museum were prepared by people who don't want you to love your country."
1: Critics say the administration is trying to whitewash history. Someone stealing sewer drain covers from residents of the Bermall Heights neighborhood of San Francisco. Victims are learning they're responsible for the $20 replacement cost. Ruz Hidalgo lives there and says she wants to know why the covers are the target.
6: For somebody to continually do it and then hit every house on the whole hill, what's going on?
1: Police are looking into the theft. I'm Brian Clark.
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12: Good morning, everyone. It's 9:05 and time for the news being brought to you by Grossenberg Implement, your John Deere dealer with 9 locations in South Dakota, Nebraska, and Wyoming. While a Waterloo, Iowa girl died Saturday in a single vehicle crash near Pier, names of those involved have not been released, pending notification of family members. Preliminary crash information indicates the driver of an 08 Polaris Ranger 700 utility vehicle was driving south on Spring Creek Drive. He attempted to turn around and rolled the vehicle. One of the passengers sustained fatal injuries. The second passenger sustained minor injuries. The driver was not injured. The 114th annual White River Frontier Days Rodeo is going on July 10th through the 12th at the White River Rodeo Grounds. Donna Green tells us more.
13: Well, the main performances will be on the 10th and 11th at 7 o'clock, and then our timed event Slack will be on Sunday the 12th at 10 a.m., and all of our times are Central Time. We'll have Kids Mutton Busting and Kids Candy Scramble both Friday and Saturday night during the rodeo. The Hollenbeck Rodeo Company of Winter will be providing all the great rough stock for us. We'll also have ranch bronc riding on Friday and Saturday night, provided by the Hollenbeck Rodeo Company. Saturday morning, we'll have a free will offering breakfast at the fire hall, and that's provided by the White River Fire Department. And we'll have a parade at 11 o'clock on Saturday morning, and that's sponsored by the White River's Lions. Tickets are available right out the gate.

0: $12 for high school and adults, and it's $5 for grade school, and 5 and under are free.
1: That again was Donna Green in White River. 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
1: 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Burial on the Cologne City Cemetery. Memorial service is for 68-year-old Mike Trier of Winter will be today at 2 p.m. at First Baptist Church in Winter. Burial will follow in the Winter City Cemetery. Visitation will be held 1 hour prior to the service. Funeral service is for 90-year-old Harold Piper of Wood will be Wednesday at 2 p.m. at the Wood Community Center. Burial on the Evergreen Cemetery near Wood. Visitation will be Tuesday 6 to 7 at Mason Funeral Home in Winter with a prayer service beginning at 7 p.m. Funeral service is for 95-year-old Betty June Van Zee of Platte will be Tuesday at 11 a.m. at the Platte Christian Reformed Church. Private family burial on the New Holland Cemetery. Visitation will start at 10 a.m. prior to the funeral. Memorial Mass for 97-year-old Glenn Huddle of Valentine will be Saturday at 10:30 at St. Nicholas Catholic Church in Valentine. A meal will be served following the Mass with burial to follow the meal at St. Boniface Cemetery at Clearfield. A rosary will be recited Friday at 7 p.m. at the church. Funeral service is for 89-year-old Myrna Loy of Winter will be Thursday at 11 a.m. at the Winter Methodist Church. Burial will follow in the Winter City Cemetery. Visitation will be held 1 hour prior to the funeral service. Those are the funeral announcements. They are brought to you by Dakota Monuments at 9:10 on your Monday morning. Of course, Wednesday, keep in mind, sale day at the Platte Livestock Market, way up at 9. All classes of cattle to follow at noon at the Platte Livestock Market. Keep in mind, this coming Saturday, the Burke Golf Course hosting the Gregory County Locker four-person scramble. And that is coming up on Saturday. Shotgun start at 10 a.m. That tournament is full as well at the Burke Golf Course coming up this coming Saturday. It is 9:11 on your Monday morning.
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7: Joining us now is Gregory Tenue softball coach, Katie Opp. Coach, you guys won a great championship tournament over the weekend. You guys won the title game over Winter Purple 4-1. Sounds like you guys played pretty darn well over those couple days, Coach.
8: Yeah, we had a good 2 days of softball. Our bats were working pretty good, but our defense was pretty stout. We didn't flinch. The championship game was a tough game. Winter Purple played well. They made a lot of really good plays as well and hung on and got the win at the end. So it was a great end to the season.
7: Who pitched for you in that championship game? Talk about your pitching and girls who hit the ball well.
8: Brecken Arizmendez pitched the whole game for us, and she did a fantastic job. She was really on her game during the championship game. We had some other pitchers in our other games. Kylie and Elena and Lashaya all pitched for us, just helping us to get there. Our hitters, we had, we like to think we have a lot of good hitters top to bottom. Brecken leads us off in the lineup, too. Elena and Kylie and Haverly. Gosh, I could name the whole team. Audrey had a home run earlier in the tournament. But really top to bottom, we had girls hitting the ball all over the place. So good end of the season, good tournament, a lot of good softball happening. There was a lot of teams that seemed to be peaking at the end. So it was just good to see a lot of good softball happening in our area.
7: Congrats on one heck of a season. Thanks for joining us all throughout the year, Coach.
8: Yeah, thanks, Chris.
7: That again is Gregory Tenue softball coach, Katie Opp.
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0: John Denver, Country 1260, Real Country for South Dakota and Nebraska. On this Monday morning, thank God I'm a country boy, 9:33. You know, this summer, there's so many family get-togethers yet to come. You need tables for those family events. 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Building centers, Burke, Gregory, and in Winter. Got so many tournaments going on. You know, the Winter Country Club got the Budweiser, Jorgensen, Grossenberg four-person scramble. Shotgun start is at 10 a.m. The tournament is full with a waiting list. And, of course, there's the Bassett Country Club. They got a four-person Vegas scramble on Saturday as well. Their shotgun starts at 9 a.m. Pretty much everybody's got a tournament going on here this week. Welcome to summertime at 9:34. 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
0: Oh, we look at August live cattle up 80 at 240.02. October up 77, 235.07. December up 77, 235. August feeder cattle.

0: Middle of 45, 360, 107, September down 5, 358, 42. July, lean hogs down 10, 93, 75. August down 32, 98, 42. At October, unchanged at 82, 05. July, corn up 14 at 440. September up 13 and 3 quarters, 436 and a half. December up 15, 456 and a half. We look at July Kansas City wheat up 7 at 634. September up 5 and a half, 644. December Kansas City wheat up 6 and a quarter, 658 and a half. July soybeans up 38, 1169 and three quarters. August up 34 and a half, 1171. September up 37, 1173 and a quarter. Your morning markets are brought to you by Elevate Agronomics in winter. 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We look at sunny and hot, 97 expected for you. North Central, Nebraska, pretty much the same story, 97. Central South Dakota, pretty good chance of rain tonight, down to 68, and a chance tomorrow, breezy too, a high of 96 degrees. 80 in Valentine, it is 80 in Chamberlain, Pier 79, Ainsworth 79, Gregory at 79, it's 80 degrees, right here at 1260. Cruising on a Monday morning, it is 9:36.
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3: Good morning, everyone. Scott Kirscher of Plot Livestock, letting you know what we got going on this week. We're going to get started right at 1 o'clock this afternoon. We do have some feeder pigs. Here's 75 head of 35-pound feeder pigs. Here's another 25 head of 60 to 80-pound feeder pigs. Going to have, 30, 40 of these outdoor butchers. Got some sows and boars. Then it'll be on the goats. Got a good run of these kid goats. Got lots of nannies and billies. Good run of these feeder lambs, fat lambs. We do have 34 Rambouillet white face open ewes. They're twos, threes, and fours. Good fancy ewes are all open there. Finish up with the killer ewes and bucks. Then about 4 o'clock, we'll be on the horse everything plus sale. We do have 20 pullets coming. They're just getting ready to lay. Here's some bigger chickens. Have a few guineas and ducks. Got some little of everything coming there. We'll be on the new and used tack. We'll have a good run of that. We do have some longhorn cows coming. They're exposed. There's three of them. Got a longhorn roping calf coming. We got a longhorn yearling bull coming. We do have a good kid's horse coming, 15-year-old black kid's horse, well broke, ready to go. We got lots of jacks and jennies. We got some exposed jennies. We got a donkey pair. Got a few riding horses, so got a little of everything here for you today at Plot Livestock. And then Wednesday, be back here 9 o'clock. Got a big run of these way-up cows and bulls. We'll have some heifer pairs, some cow-calf pairs. Got some Jersey steers. Got 25 or 30 head of these bred cows. They're calving December, January. So we got that's going on today here at Plot Livestock. And then next Wednesday, big, big special feeder cow sale, July 15th at Plot Livestock. So you can call 1-800-337-2655. Hope, see, and plot. Thank you.
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0: 1260, Real Country for South Dakota and Nebraska. Daytime friends at 9:44 on this Monday morning. Happy Monday morning to you. You know, there are so many sporting activities going on, including Little League Baseball. Get day one of three of the Miners Tournament that's going on in Gregory. That is happening tonight. Clearfield Winter Purple at 6. Gregory White and Burke at 6. Gregory Red, Winter Gold at 8. Valentine Lyman at 8 o'clock tonight, too, in Little League Baseball. We'd mentioned that senior two-man golf tournament will be Wednesday. Shotgun start, that's at the Winter Country Club. 10 a.m. shotgun start coming up Wednesday at the Winter Country Club as well. And, of course, the four-person scramble for Saturday is full. 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
0: Well, we look at July corn up 14 and a half at 439 and three quarters. September up 13 and three quarters, 436 and three quarters. December up 15, 456 and a half. July Kansas City wheat up 6 at 633. September up 6 and three quarters, 645 and a quarter. December up 7 and a quarter at 659. And a half. July soybeans up 39 and three quarters, 1171 and a half. August up 36 and three quarters, 1172 and a quarter. September up 38 and a quarter, 1174 and a quarter. Your morning markets are brought to you by Elevate Agronomics in Winter at 946.

0: 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We look at sunny and a high of 97 in central South Dakota today. Now, there is that chance of showers, thunderstorms tonight. 68 for you tonight, up to 96 for you tomorrow. With a chance of showers and a decent chance of rain on Tuesday night as well. Valentine, 81. Gregory at 79. Chamberlain at 81. And it's 80 degrees right here at 1260. Toby Keith is on the way, 947. On your Monday morning.
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6: We're talking to Eric Wolgemuth, Elizabethtown, Pennsylvania.
7: Right now we're cutting between Holyoke, Colorado, and Julesburg, Colorado.
6: How is it? Did they get enough rain to make anything?
7: Well, it's not very good, but we're getting more than they expected, and I guess that's a good thing. I was just talking to the elevator guy. I think we're going to average over 25 here on everything. I mean, some's over 30 and some's, you know, 10 or 12. And then we had a bunch customer that was all, they disastered it all out. Didn't cut any for her this year. So we're just thankful for what we got.
6: So was that farmer able to recoup something with the grazing cattle, or there's just nothing there for anything?
7: There, I think for the most part here, there's hardly anything there, and there's not fences to graze cattle, and just aren't that many. You know, these guys here aren't used to grazing cattle on wheat pasture, so I don't think that, I'm not saying that some may have done that, but at least our customer that I know about didn't do it. But I guess the insurance company's, you know, going to help them out. I guess that's why they have crop insurance.
6: So are the kernels filled out? Are they?
7: Yeah. What we've been harvesting has been weighing good. 60 pounds, a little better. And I think that's where the yield's coming from, is that they must have got some moisture to get it filled. And I think some adjusters have underestimated the yield. I looked at some that was said that was like couple bushel, and I think it would have been better than that, but anyway, it's just the way it is.
5: That's going to do it for today's Harvest USA Report. Thanks again for listening, and may God bless. I'm Brian Hale.
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2: Good morning, Mr. Mike Finley of Prairie Traders here in Fort Pierre with your morning future updates here. Cash cattle probably going to start the week around 255 top. Cattle kill right at 110,000. Start lower, better though. August cattle up a buck at 240.20. Ox up a buck, 235.35. Beef up a buck, 235.20. Feeders in August up 165 at 362.25. Steps up a buck, 359.47. Cash hog stay, we show a top there at $64. Hog kill right at 482,000. July hogs up a nickel at 93.90. August down 12 at 98.60. In the grains, quite a little bit better here. July corn up 14 and 3 quarters at 439 and a half. New crop beef up 15 at 456. July beans up 37 and a half at 1169. Novi beans up 42 at 1189 and a half. Soybean meal here, we're up 830 in July at 316. July bean oil up 122 at 6840. July Chicago wheat's up 11 and a half, 602. July Kansas City up 7 and 3 quarters at 634 and a half. July Minneapolis up 9 at 685. July oak down 2 at 384. July, or October sugar, that is, up 26 here. We're trading at 1516. July cotton up 233 at 7450. July cocoa up 605 at 5560. Crude today's a little higher. August up 40 at 69.09, that is. And the metals here are better also. August up 23 bucks. We're trading at 4,140. Stock market down 60 at 53,115. Our toll-free number, 1-800-658-2232. Thank you.
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2: From ABC News, I'm Brian Clark. The U.S. plays Belgium tonight for a spot in the World Cup quarterfinals, and USA leading scorer Flo Balogun will be able to play. He was presumed to be out of the game after receiving a controversial red card in the USA's last game, but President Trump says he made a call to FIFA President Gianni Infantino.
3: How do you penalize him for a game that hasn't been played yet? It's very unfair. You can't do that. So, yes, I asked for a review by FIFA.
2: And FIFA says it has suspended the red card for 1 year. Belgium's federation says it wants more clarification from FIFA on its decision to allow Balogun to play. The president was speaking hours before he flies to Turkey for the NATO summit, where the war in Ukraine will again be a key topic. Over the weekend, the president spoke by phone with Russia's Vladimir Putin.
3: He wants to end it, and Ukraine wants to end it, and we're in talks, and we'll see if we can get it ended. It's a terrible thing.
2: But overnight, Russia did continue to attack Ukraine. At least 21 people were killed in strikes, including 12 in the capital, Kyiv. Microsoft says it's cutting 4,800 jobs, with the changes concentrated on its Xbox video game platform. The Xbox CEO says the company's laying off 1,600 workers today and will transition four gaming studios to new management.

0: Microsoft says these roles are not being replaced by AI, but that AI is changing how work is done. The man accused of killing conservative activist Charlie Kirk last September in Utah set to appear in front of a judge today for evidence and testimony against him. ABC's Alex Stone is at the courthouse in Provo, Utah.
1: Charlie Kirk's widow, Erica, has fought to have full media coverage of the case. Today will be the beginning of what could be a week-long preliminary hearing, which will be like a mini-trial with evidence and testimony presented for the first time as prosecutors try to show the judge they have enough evidence to try Robinson. And for the first time, Kirk's family members will be in attendance.
0: Brian Clark, ABC News.
2: When you first saw her, she was out walking her dog. You didn't notice her at first. But when you finally did, it was too late.

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2: Authorities in Hallandale Beach, Florida say a 2-year-old died after being left in a hot car Sunday. The heat is being blamed for more than 24 deaths in New Jersey over the weekend. That heat now shifting to the Carolinas, and ABC's Jim Ryan has more.
3: Millions will try to beat the heat with a box fan or ceiling fan. But the Centers for Disease Control and Prevention says that under some circumstances, that isn't a great idea. If room temperature rises above 90 degrees, according to the CDC, an electric fan can actually elevate the body's core temperature because it stops evaporating your perspiration.
2: Authorities in Southern California say a man's been arrested for involuntary manslaughter after a woman died and 3 people were hurt in a fireworks explosion. It happened during 4th of July celebrations in Chino. The blast also engulfed a car in flames. New technologies targeting lead-footed and reckless drivers.
4: Virginia now allows cameras in crosswalks and stop signs, a bill by State Senator Angelia Williams-Graves.
5: They will turn on when they sense the car approaching and not slowing down. The goal is for people to obey the rules of the road.
4: Virginia is also first in the nation to put a device in the vehicle of chronic speeders. Go over the speed limit, the brakes are applied. A mother who lost her son to a speeding crash says this would have saved him. Wayne Cabot, ABC News.
2: Brian Clark, ABC News.
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8: And good morning, everyone. It is 10:05 and time for the news being brought to you by Grossenberg Implement, your John Deere dealer with 9 locations in South Dakota, Nebraska, and Wyoming. Well, Governor Larry Roden is in Sioux Falls today for a press conference with Sioux Falls Mayor Paul Tenhaken. According to a news release from Roden's office, several legislators and other elected officials will join Roden at the press conference that's getting underway right now at the governor's Sioux Falls campaign headquarters. That is going on right now. The Chamberlain Athletic Booster Club will hold their Hall of Fame induction banquet Friday, July 10th at the Chamberlain Community Center. Booster Club board member Chris Phillips gives us the details.
9: On the 10th, we have our Hall of Fame induction banquet. Social hour starts at 6 p.m., meal at 7 with the presentation to follow after that. It's held at the Chamberlain Community Center. We will have a plated beef brisket dinner. It's really a great time to recognize these great people from our Chamberlain Athletic Department. We're really excited about our speaker. Our speaker is Doug Knuth, who's a lifelong resident of Chamberlain, well-known in the community and does great things. We're excited to have Doug take time out of his schedule to do that. And then our inductees this year are Kevin Heave, Penny Bloom, Liz Alderson, Woodruff, Garrett Harmon, and then we have the 1984-85 boys basketball team. So it should be a full night with great attendees.
8: That again was Chris Phillips in Chamberlain. This is your news. News time is 10:07.
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1: 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Burial will follow in the Evergreen Cemetery near Wood. Funeral service is for 95-year-old Betty June Van Zee of Platt. Will be Tuesday at 11 a.m. at Platt Christian Reformed Church. Memorial Mass for 97-year-old Glenn Huddle of Valentine will be Saturday at 10:30 at St. Nicholas Catholic Church in Valentine. A meal will be served following the Mass with burial to follow the meal at St. Boniface Cemetery at Clearfield. Funeral service is for 89-year-old Myrna Loy of Winter will be Thursday at 11 a.m. at the Winter Methodist Church. Burial in the Winter City Cemetery. Those are the funeral announcements. They are brought to you by Katie Bugs in Winter. Well, folks, a ride for Lindy Kaler Benefit Play Day is tonight. That'll be at the Tripp County Rodeo Arena in Winter. A free will meal going to be served at 5, followed by a play day beginning at 5:30. Barrels, poles, goats, and flags going to be featured events. Kids up to the age of 18 are welcome to take part. There's a silent auction, and all entry fees will be donated to the Kaler family. Going on right now, Winter Regional Health has a meet and greet with Dr. Black, the new orthopedic specialist, going on till noon in the Winter Regional Conference Room. That's going on right now at Winter Regional Health. Here on this Monday, it is 10:10 on this Monday. Going to warm up for us today.
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8: Joining us once again is Jamie Brown on behalf of the Gregory Dallas Chamber. Jamie, it was a big action-packed weekend, as it always is for the 4th of July there in Gregory. So there's so many things to talk about. Pickleball, the carnival, the parade. I'll just let you have the floor and just give us a big recap if you can.
9: Absolutely. All in all, we felt like it was a successful weekend. Everybody had a lot of fun. Everybody was safe. We obviously, this wasn't how we kicked things off, but we had, after the pickleball and golf tournament on Friday, that evening after the beard and mustache contest, we had our first ever Friday Night Lights alumni flag football game. It was a huge success. We had about 20 players come. The majority of those were from Gregory.

0: Gregory alumni. We also had some husbands of Gregory alumni arrive and play. We also had some Burke players that came and joined us. It just was a really impressive thing to see all of these men come back and play on their field. We had a special guest, Jack Clark, who we consider to be the voice of the Gregory Gorillas. He announced for, well, probably over 50 years. When we talked to Jack, he couldn't even remember how long he'd been announcing for the Gorillas. So we were really honored to have him there, see a bit of the game. This will be an ongoing tradition. We will have this next year as well, and it'll probably be bigger and better. And so we just invite everybody to kind of keep that in mind, mark it on their calendars for next year, and just really looking forward to doing this every year moving forward. Our coaches this year were Dwayne Lunny and Dennis Vedral, and Dwayne was capital in helping me plan this. He is a firm believer this is what the future of Gorilla football needs. This is what our future Gorilla football players need to see. So that's just really encouraging for our youth to move forward. Also, a big thank you to our refs, Tom Waterbury and Matt Clark, and Sam Flaccus was our announcer. So just had some really great help there. Great success. And then, of course, that rolled us into Saturday, the actual 4th of July. We started things off with our parade. So many floats, class reunion floats, business floats. We had some very special guests arrive with us there. One of those was Ray Warner. He had a special, he tricked out his semi with a 6-foot-tall metal cutout of a veteran kneeling at a cross. That was pretty touching. We had a couple big pieces of machinery go through. And, of course, our Gregory Gorilla mascot was dressed up as the Statue of Liberty in honor of the 250th birthday. One other thing people probably aren't aware of is we did something a little different with our parade marshals this year. The Gregory American Legion formed a committee for me, and we had a couple pieces of criteria. We wanted veterans that have served their military for over 50 years. We were looking at post commanders of the legions, and we were looking for individuals that are really active in their community and still active. And from that list, we narrowed it down. We had 8 honored parade marshals. And again, we will have photos and information of that on our Facebook page. Great parade, lots of fun. Let's see. And then we've got the carnival. D.C. Lynch Carnival. Let's talk about that. We discussed this with Mike Lynch, owner of the carnival. Mike and I took a tour of what we have set up. Gregory and the D.C. Lynch Carnival have been working together. This is our 43rd year of being able to celebrate the 4th of July with the D.C. Lynch Carnival. We're so honored to have such an amazing carnival come to our town every year and help add to the 4th. It's a clean carnival. It's a nice carnival. It's a safe carnival. We feel safe letting our kids walk around and enjoy the rides and the games. If you interact with any of the employees, they're always kind, accommodating, just very friendly. It's great. If the carnival seemed a little squished this year, it's because that they set up in our regular 2-block area. But they actually did bring more games and more rides than they do usually. Next year, we'll be looking at expanding, so it'll be easier to see all of the extra things that Mike and his team will be bringing to us moving forward. So that's just great news. The carnival is getting bigger and better every year, starting this year. So that was great.
1: That is awesome, Jamie. Thank you so much for keeping us in the know with all these events, and glad to hear you guys had a great weekend.
0: Great weekend. Thanks for always having us on the air, Chris, and taking care of us. We look forward to having everybody enjoy the 4th with us next year.
1: That again was Jamie Brown, the Gregory Dallas Chamber.
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2: Hey, good morning, everyone. The Gregory County Historical Society will meet on Wednesday, 7 p.m. at the Burke Civic Center Community Room. Mary Watson presenting the program Sitting Bull, Prisoner of War at Fort Randall. Producers plan to attend a workshop on impact fire has on forage quality, livestock performance, and plant diversity. That'll be Thursday at Sacred Heart Hall in White River at 3 p.m. For sale, a large blue enamel canner, jars, mostly pints, most have rings, no flats. 842-3556. The winner, American Legion ladies, are collecting belt buckles for the participants in the Special Olympic Rodeo in Rapid City in August. Buckles may be dropped off at First Fidelity Bank in Winter, the Legion Club in Winter on every Wednesday at 3, or contact Liz Farley at 380-0329. Pancake and sausage brunch, biscuits and gravy at the Reliance Legion Hall will be Sunday from 9 to 1 with a free will offering. The Gregory County Historical Museum in Dallas is going to be open on Sunday from 1 to 3. Also open from 1 to 3 will be the Ponca Valley Country School, located in Gregory, south of the IOOF Lodge building. We'll have more on today's edition of the Mailbag next.
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7: 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The Word of God from the Gospel of Matthew, chapter 11, verse 25. Jesus said, "I praise you, Father, Lord of heaven and earth.

0: and earth, because you have hidden these things from the wise and learned, and revealed them to little children. In his first letter to the Christians in the city of Corinth, the Apostle Paul uses an interesting word to describe the message of the cross. He calls it foolishness. The idea that a man killed on a cross could accomplish anything, much less the eternal salvation of the world, seems foolish to the people of this world. So when we proclaim the message of the cross, as Paul once did, it sometimes means being met with blank stares and cold hearts. In their unbelief, this world does not recognize the glory of the cross. To them, it is hidden. But you might be surprised at who hides its glory. God does. Jesus said to his Father, "I praise you, Father, Lord of heaven and earth, because you have hidden these things." And from whom has the Lord hidden the glory of the cross? From the wise and learned. Does that mean Jesus has something against people with high IQs and postgraduate degrees? No, that's certainly not his point. God is the giver of all gifts, including wisdom and knowledge. There is nothing wrong with being wise and learned unless you abuse these gifts by denying the hidden realities of the glorious cross. Too often we do just that. We are tempted to take our eyes off Christ's cross and to focus our attention on other things in this world that seem grander and more glorious, wiser and more learned. By nature, we claim to be wise, only to have God declare us the greatest of fools. Paul tells us the truth. Even when God is being foolish, he is wiser than human wisdom, and even at his weakest, he is stronger than human strength. So Jesus says, "Stop being so wise. Instead, be like a little child." Jesus said, "Truly I tell you, unless you change and become like little children, you will never enter the kingdom of heaven." Dear Jesus, help me set aside my worldly wisdom and give me the faith of a child so that I can see the hidden glory, wisdom, and power of your foolish cross. Amen. Thank you for listening. For more devotions, go to whataboutjesus.com, click on Worship, then Daily Devotions. God bless your day.
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2: Joining us now on the phone lines is Valerie Feddersen to talk about the big alumni weekend coming up here in Myrtle, July 17th and the 19th. Valerie, if you can, give us a big preview for the fun weekend coming up here.
3: Sure. Big alumni weekend always falls in line with the Myrtle Ranch Rodeo and the Gumbel Ridge Bronc Ride. So it's a full, fun, packed weekend. Registration will start Friday for alumni, 11 a.m. to 7 p.m. That'd be Friday the 17th. Also, Friday night would be the Gumbel Ridge Bronc Ride, which that starts at 7:30. A lot of action going on there. Saturday morning, everything continues. Got registration again. There'll be a lot of class reunions. We'll have a schedule of that at the registration. There'll be lemonade stands set up, cheerleaders doing lemonade stand, lots of pop-up things that are going to happen. There'll be bounce houses for the kids. There'll be a tent for everybody to visit underneath. Luncheon, the alumni luncheon, will be at 1 p.m. on Saturday. Then again, we're going to have the ranch rodeo that will start at 5:30. Calcutta will start at 5:30 on Saturday, and when all that action is over, there will be a dance. Dance will be street dance. South Pine will be playing for the street dance, and that'll be in front of the auditorium. Parade will be at 10 o'clock on Saturday. Parade route will be posted, and there will be a show and shine, tractors and cars, and that will be in the Pioneer Auto Museum parking lot following the parade.
2: Quite a bit going on, Valerie. Is there anything else you want to mention, or is that about it?
3: If you wish to enter the ranch rodeo, the numbers to call would be Sharon Connick, 605-516-0090, or Levi Newsom, 605-530-3115. Enter for the bronc ride, that would be also Sharon to call, 605-516-0090.
2: Hey, Valerie, thanks for joining us. I greatly appreciate your time here.
3: Absolutely. Thanks for taking the time.
2: That again was Valerie Feddersen with us talking about Alumni Weekend coming up in Myrtle, July 17th through the 19th.
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2: Joining us on behalf of the Berg Pink Ladies is Anna Matuka. 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

0: Awesome, Anna. Well, I hope you guys have a great turnout. Thanks for joining us here today.
1: Yes, thank you.
0: That again, Anna Matsuka on behalf of the Burke Pink Ladies.
2: 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Friday night, the rodeo starts at 7. 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On Sunday, slack starts at 10 a.m. The rodeo will feature mutton bustin', ranch bronx, and a candy scramble, celebrating 114 years of thrilling rodeo action. It's the annual Frontier Days Rodeo in White River, July 10th through the 12th.
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5: All right. Where did you get this piece from?
6: This actually was contributed or sent to us, rather, by Lavella Miles of Valentine. This is something I believe that she had. This is by Dan Valentine. We've got a number of articles by him. A man may leave his hometown, but his hometown will never leave him. Always he will carry with him a small part of his hometown and a part of the grassy hill near the outskirts of his birthplace. Always in his heart, there will remain a part of his hometown Main Street, the church he attended as a lad, his school he went to. These are the heritages of youth. They grow dim with time, but they never disappear. A man may travel far in his life, but there's always a small part of him that never leaves the town where he was born, the neighborhood where he spent his boyhood. He may walk the streets of London, sit at the sidewalk cafes of Paris, admire the blue of the Bay of Naples, or linger long in the ports of the Orient. But always his hometown will be a small core inside his soul. A hometown lad may grow urban, may achieve the veneer of the city. He may make his mark in the skyscraper canyons of the big towns. But under that veneer, under the suave smoothness of success, will remain the ghost of a hometown boy. Hometowns can be big or small, a hamlet hardly on the highway, or the neighborhood of a large city. But large or small, hometowns hold the memories of youth, a little bit of boyhood wrapped in a page of yesterday, a swimming hole, the band in the park, an old tree, the first school, church bells, the corner drugstore, the movie theater, the park, the first kiss, the house where the girl next door lived, the high school, the junior prom. All part of a man. No matter how old he becomes,

0: how far he roams. There's always a touch of sadness when a man returns to his old hometown. It's like driving back to yesterday. Here are streets he walked with young dreams in his heart. Here are memories of happy times. Here are memories of old friends, young challenges, a few victories, and some defeats. Who can forget the easy freedom, the slow, happy pace of youth? When a man returns to his old hometown, there's a clinging nostalgia for the days that were and the dreams that might have been. A hometown holds many memories. Here's where the evening train disappeared around the bend. Here is the lazy river. Here was a time of quiet Sundays, family reunions, 4th of July celebrations, good people, and friends. A man returns to his hometown. Things are different. It's a new dimension of added years. Old friends, the star of the high school football team, now grown bald, and the quiet little boy who always had his head buried in a book, now the judge. There's a tree where you broke your arm when you were 12. And there's the fence you painted white each spring. And there's the country lane you walked on sunny summer days. Things change. The bill that seemed so steep for slaying 30 years ago seems so little. And the front lawn that was so large when mowed by a young lad is now so small. But though the years bring change and the years bring new values, it's still the happiest, friendliest, quietest, most beautiful place in the world. A man's hometown, even if it just exists in his memory.
1: And that brings back a lot of memories on the good stuff.
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5: We're excited to have back with us once again Renee Sutton to talk about some great entertainment coming up at the Burke Stampede Rodeo July 17th to the 19th. Renee, what can you tell us about all the entertainment for this year?
6: Well, we'll have, of course, the traditional and great rodeo events, all the great rodeo events of, you know, from bareback riding and bronc riding, bull riding for the ladies, breakaway roping, which has become such a popular event for the ladies, and barrel racing, all the standard rodeo events. But this year, in honor of America's 250th birthday, we are bringing the Riata Ranch Cowboy Girls to the Burke Stampede. They're a group of trick riding, fancy trick riding, trick roping cowgirls, and they'll be performing at every performance of the Stampede. And then we'll have rodeo dances following Friday and Saturday night's performances.
5: Now, these Riata girls, they've been all over the place, haven't they?
6: Oh, they have. They have. My favorite story is they've performed for the Queen of England. And Jennifer Welch Nicholson, who leads the group right now, got to actually meet the Queen of England when they performed for them. But they have been around the world, and it's pretty awesome what they do. We had had them many years ago. They had come to the Stampede, so this is a return trip. And something that we wanted to do in honor of America's 250th birthday.
5: I know we were talking to Billy about all the rodeo happenings that weekend. Is there anything else you want to shed light on in regards to the rodeo here, Renee?
6: Well, just too, like we kind of even forgot.

0: a little bit. You know, we've been doing this. This is the third year that we've been doing the Rumble at the rodeo, the big wrestling tournament on Thursday night on the rodeo grounds. It's kind of a one-of-a-kind deal. It's become pretty popular. And all of those little wrestling winners get tickets to the Stampede to come back and watch the Stampede. And I, of course, I love rodeo, Chris, but I especially love the Stampede. It's become near and dear to the hearts, our hearts, the people of the Burke community. And what makes it so special is when people come. It's such a reward to put this on and then have people come and enjoy it. That's like icing on top of the cake, or whatever you might want to say, the cherry on the on top of the dessert, right? Anyway, I just love it when people come.
1: Well, we always look forward to this each and every year. It's a tradition unlike any other, Renee.
0: Right. And so we can't close this out without a legendary yeehaw, can we? Will you join me in one?
1: Let's do a countdown in three. Does that work for you?
0: Okay. Yeah. Yeah. Okay, partners. You know what to do.
1: All right. Three.
0: On the count of three.
1: Three, two, one. Yeehaw! Renee, you're the absolute best. Thank you so much for joining us.
0: Thank you, Chris. And y'all come. Come to the Stampede. We love it.
1: Awesome. We'll see you there, Renee. You're the best. Thank you.
0: Uh-huh. Bye-bye.
1: That, again, was Renee Sutton with us.
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Country 1260, real country for South Dakota and Nebraska. Thanks for joining me this morning in Todd County. Here's George Strait.

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0: Paisley, Country 1260, Real Country 4, South Dakota and Nebraska. And me neither, 11:25 on this Monday morning. Happy Monday morning to ya. Yes, indeed. Good, nice warm day out there. Well, of course, we got plenty to talk about on the news coming up here momentarily. Lunch today at the Stockman's Cafe at the Winter Livestock. Crispy chicken patty sandwich with rounders. The Stockman's Cafe at the Winter Livestock Auction. Yes, indeed. Going on here till noon. 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
0: Well, we look at July corn up 15 and three quarters, 440 and a quarter. September up 14 at 437. July Kansas City wheat up 8 and a quarter, 635 and a quarter. September up 7 and a half, 646. And December up 7 and three quarters, 660 and a half. July soybeans up 48 and a quarter, 1180. August up 45 and a half, 1181. 1 and three quarters, September up 44 at 1180. Your morning markets are brought to you by Elevate Agronomics in Winter. Don't forget Wednesday is sale day at the Platte Livestock Market, way up at 9. Keep that in mind. If you're thinking about lunch in Gregory today, two chicken salads.

0: 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It is 11:27. 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
0: 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Well, a ribbon-cutting ceremony is happening momentarily at the Dinosaur Park in Chamberlain today. The ceremony begins at 11:30 South Main Street in Chamberlain. Coming up on Saturday, July 25th, the Winter Fire Department holding a street dance on Main Street as part of the big Winter Elks Rodeo weekend. That street dance, Winter Volunteer Fire Department street dance, is Saturday, July 25th. Now, the annual Burke Stampede Rodeo coming up July 17th through the 19th, Burke Rodeo Arena. We'll hear from Billy Sutton as well here coming up on the news. South Central RC&D is partnered with the NRCS for a bus tour and workshop. Going to be in White River coming up on July 9th. We'll hear from Jewel Bork. The 114th annual White River Frontier Days Rodeo is this weekend. We'll hear from Donna Green. The Chamberlain Athletic Booster Club will hold their Hall of Fame induction banquet coming up on Friday at the Chamberlain Community Center. We'll hear from Chris Phillips in Chamberlain. Those are the news highlights. News time, 11:30.
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0: Memorial service is for 68-year-old Mike Trier of Winter. Will be today at 2 p.m. at First Baptist Church in Winter. Burial will follow in the Winter City Cemetery. Funeral service is for 90-year-old Harold Piper of Wood. Will be Wednesday at 2 p.m. at the Wood Community Center. Burial will follow in the Evergreen Cemetery near Wood. Funeral service is for 95-year-old Betty June Van Zee of Platte. Will be Tuesday at 11 a.m. at the Platte Christian Reformed Church. Private family burial in the New Holland Cemetery. Memorial Mass for 97-year-old Glenn Huddle of Valentine will be Saturday at 10:30 at St. Nicholas Catholic Church in Valentine. A meal will be served following the Mass with burial to follow the meal at St. Boniface Cemetery at Clearfield. Funeral service is for 89-year-old Myrna Loy of Winter will be Thursday at 11 a.m. at the Winter Methodist Church. Burial will follow in the Winter City Cemetery. Visitation will be held 1 hour prior to the funeral service. Those are the funeral announcements. They are brought to you by Gregory Drug. It'll

0: 11:32 on this Monday morning. Happy Monday morning to you. 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With a high of 97 in North Central, Nebraska today. Sunny and 97 today at Central South Dakota. Good chance of rain on the overnight, or certainly this evening, down to 68 tonight. Tomorrow's high should be around 96, and then Wednesday's high should be around 89 degrees. Well, what do we have? Valentine at 88, Pier 87, Ainsworth 85, Gregory at 82. It's 87 right here at 1260 at 11:33.
1: A word from His Word brought to you by Christ Lutheran Church in Winter. And if you'd like more information about Christ Lutheran Church, go to pastorhar730@gmail.com or their Facebook page. 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
2: The word of the Lord from Matthew chapter 10. Jesus said, as you enter the house, greet it. And if the house is worthy, let your peace come upon it. But if it is not worthy, let your peace return to you. If anyone will not receive you or listen to your words, shake off the dust from your feet when you leave that town or house. Friends, this is the vacation season, and many have planned or are planning to travel to various destinations. Have you ever had a vacation from hell? You go to a new place you've never been before, and you just can't wait to leave it and get back home. The disciples are sent out to enter towns and stay at houses. By all appearances, they don't look that much different than any other house guest. But Jesus has given these ragtag men great value, since they are entrusted with His word to speak it at various places and at various times. Is the house they enter worthy of them? Will this doorway prove to be a place of peace or conflict? Those are the questions behind the context of Jesus' instructions. You might expect everyone to greet these ambassadors of Christ with open arms and hospitality befit a king, but such is not always the case with the gospel. In this world, there will always be those who despise it, reject it, dismiss it, disdain it. So the disciples ought to be prepared for rejection and practice shaking the dust off their feet to protest such rudeness. If those to whom they have been sent with authority to bear the gospel will not receive them or listen to them, leave them in the dust. Let it rest on their heads, since that's all they're going to get. And when the dust settles in the day of judgment, when the mission field is closed, Jesus will bring those faithful disciples home to Himself.
1: You've been listening to A Word from His Word, brought to you by Christ Lutheran Church in Winter. And if you'd like more information about Christ Lutheran Church, go to pastorhar730@gmail.com or like their Facebook page.
3: Welcome to the Cattleman's Corner. I'm Brian Hale, sitting in for the late Howard Hale, as we continue his legacy of speaking with cattlemen and women from around the globe.
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5: Doesn't matter how good you can use that feed, if you don't have water for them, that seems to be a limiting factor in my mind.
6: Well, and that's the hard part. And then, like I say, terrain is such an issue. I mean, throughout the West, lots of places are using four-wheelers and motorcycles and stuff, and that's fine. I'm never going to tell anybody what to not do or what to do with their own place. But I can run in a couple of canyons. I could run up on a four-wheeler and maybe check a trough, or I could run up and take my binoculars and glass. But we have so many places where you just have to go on foot or a horse, and yeah. I'm not going to go afoot. So unless I'm hunting, I'm not going to be afoot. So everything we do is with horses. And like I say, we'll take pack horses and pack in each horse will have 200 pounds of salt, you know, four

0: salt blocks, and we'll just keep dropping off two at a time until we're out of salt. And we try to salt up at these passes and places to pull those cattle up there. But it's steep country. There's a lot of shale, mahogany, oak brush. We don't have a lot of quakes and pines because we're just not that high. The top of the mountain's about 9,200 feet. It's high desert. And again, we get 11 total inches. That's everything. If you meld all the snow that falls plus the rain that falls, we get 11 total inches of moisture. And to put that in perspective for folks, a friend of mine in Arkansas this week got 9 inches of rain in 4 days.
1: Desert rancher Daryl Holden with our co-host David Woodruff. That's it for the Cattleman's Corner. Thanks again for listening, and may God bless. I'm Brian Hale.
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Ricochet at Country 1260. Real Country for South Dakota and Nebraska at 1144. Happy birthday, Dr. Taylor Haley of Winter, from everyone at Haley Optical today. Dr. Taylor, have a great birthday. Here's Waylon Jennings for you now.

0: through South Dakota and Nebraska. It's the Watermelon Crawl. It's Tracy Bird on this Monday. So again, a ride for Lindy Kaler Benefit Play Day is happening tonight at the Tripp County Rodeo Arena in Winter. We'll talk about that coming up here on the news at 12:05. Friday, of course, sale day at the Winter Livestock Auction. Special bred cow, heifer, pair, and hay sale happening with Waves at 9:30, happening on Friday. There's that senior two-man golf tournament going on at the Winter Country Club, and that'll be coming up on Wednesday. The shotgun start is at 10 a.m. And of course, Feeding South Dakota continues until 1 o'clock here today at the Tripp County Fairgrounds in Winter. 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They can handle it for you with sunshine, a high of 97 expected for you today. Pretty good chance of maybe a rain shower or thunderstorm here tonight. Down to about 68 tonight. Tomorrow's high should be around 96 at Breezy for you Tuesday. Valentine at 89, Chamberlain 87, Pires 88, Ainsworth 85, Gregory at 82. 88 degrees in Pier here this morning. It is 88 degrees right here at 1260 as we head toward noon on this Monday morning yet. Yeah, some Clint Black coming up for you just around the corner.
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0: Well, do you believe me that it's July? 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
1: Hey, this is Pastor Justin from the Winter First Baptist Church and the Ministerial Association. As you pause today and give thanks for your noon meal, we'd like to encourage you to pray also for our government leaders. Pray for godly leadership from our president, governors, and others. On the local level, pray for our mayor, city council members, and the county commissioners. Pray that they would be encouraged in their decisions they have to make. Thank and praise God for the individual sacrifices and pressure they have to work through. Thank you for praying.
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2: From ABC News, I'm Chuck Sievertson. Judicial bodies are independent within FIFA, says the head of soccer's governing body in a statement essentially denying he had any sway over the decision to reverse the red card suspension, clearing the way for the top U.S. scorer to play in tonight's game against Belgium. President Trump phoned the head of soccer's governing body about it. He said all he did was ask for a review. He didn't say you have to do this. Mr. Trump also saying that he asked for a review because he didn't think it was a foul. And he said he didn't think it was just two great athletes that crashed into each other and got entangled. The man accused of killing conservative influencer Charlie Kirk in Utah last September is set to appear in front of a judge this week for a few days of evidence and testimony against him. Tyler Robinson has not entered a plea, his widow urging cameras be allowed in court. She has fought for these hearings to be open to the public, and he says we are going to be able to see what goes on today. There are cameras that are in the courtroom. It's going to be open, whereas Tyler Robinson's attorneys, they've tried to shut this down and not have any media access, not have cameras in the courtroom, but the judge siding with the prosecution on it and with Erica Kirk to make this open, to make the proceedings very public. President Trump tonight heading for a two-day NATO summit in Turkey. Russia attacking Ukraine with large numbers of missiles and drones overnight, killing at least 21 people. Ukraine President Zelensky will likely at that summit repeat a request for more interceptor missiles. Diplomats among NATO nations, they say that leaders there weighing fresh pledges of these advanced and defense systems and a multi-year support framework. But some allies have been slow to follow through and deliver on the earlier promises. So there's real uncertainty about how far they will go this time at this summit. 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
2: The latest layoffs at a large company. Microsoft is cutting 4,800 jobs and slumping financial performance. The company says that while the jobs are not being replaced by AI, AI is changing the way work gets done. Hit hard, Microsoft's Xbox, cutting 1,600 jobs today and 3,200 cut through the fiscal year. The Xbox chief, Asha Sharma, says that the business is not helping.

0: A mother who lost her son to a speeding crash says this would have saved him. Small business owners in U.S. tourist destinations say that they are seeing more Americans sticking closer to home this summer instead of going on overseas vacations. Chuck Sievertson, ABC News.
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3: And good afternoon, everyone. It's 12:05 and time for the news being brought to you by Capital City Ford at Pier. Well, at approximately 2:40 a.m. on July 4th, the Winter Police Department and Tripp County Sheriff's Office responded to a shooting at a residence on East 6th Street in Winter. An 18-year-old female was struck by gunfire and sustained a non-life-threatening injury. A juvenile suspect has been located and is in custody. Due to multiple persons involving juveniles, no names or further information will be released by the Winter Police Department. A Ride for Lindy Kaler Benefit Play Day is happening tonight at the Tripp County Rodeo Arena in Winter. A free will meal going to be served at 5, followed by a play day beginning at 5:30. Barrels, poles, goats, and flags will be the featured events. Kids up to the age of 18 are welcome to take part. There will also be a silent auction, and all entry fees will be donated to the Kaler family. Coming up on Saturday, July 25th, the Winter Fire Department will be holding a street dance on Main Street in Winter as part of the big Winter Elks Rodeo weekend. After the rodeo wraps up that night of the 25th, Winter Fire Department street dance coming up on Saturday, July 25th. Well, the annual Burke Stampede Rodeo is coming up July 17th through the 19th at the Burke Rodeo Arena. Billy Sutton tells us more about it.
4: 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We have the Tris Munsick Band. That would be Ian Munsick's brother. Ian Munsick is pretty big in the country scene, and his brother Tris is a up-and-coming rising star, and so we get to have him on Friday night. And then the Jessica Luby Band is a fan favorite, and she'll be here Saturday night. So you get a little bit of diversity in music there. A great artist, great talent. We're excited to have them. Saturday night, we're talking, you know, standing room only. So yeah, you want to get here early, get your favorite seat, you know, get in a spot where you can watch some of the best family fun in the world. It's a good time had by all. We're proud of it, and I hope our fans are too.
3: That again was Billy Sutton. Well, South Central RC&D has partnered with the NRCS for a bus tour and workshop that'll be in White River on July 9th. Jewel Bork explains.
5: South Central RC&D is in with an agreement with NRCS, and we are having a bus tour in conjunction with a workshop that we're having. The workshop is going to be the impact that fire has on forage quality, livestock performance, and plant diversity. We are having Kevin Sedvick come and speak on that topic. And then following his presentation, we're going to depart about 4 o'clock from the Sacred Heart Hall in White River to go on a bus tour. We're going to view a prescribed burn area in Millette County. This gentleman did a prescribed burn a couple springs ago. He's going to talk about the impact that the prescribed fire has had on his forage production on his land. And then we're going to be

0: driving over to where the Power Dam Road fire was at in the fall of 2024. And we have some speakers along the trail that we are going to be following, the county road that we're using, to we talk about the impact that this fire had on their operation and what they're seeing since the fire.
1: That again was Jewel Bork. The 114th annual White River Frontier Days Rodeo is going on July 10th through the 12th at the White River Rodeo Grounds. Donna Green tells us more.
2: Well, the main performances will be on the 10th and 11th at 7 o'clock, and then our timed event Slack will be on Sunday the 12th at 10 a.m., and all of our times are Central Time. We'll have Kids Mutton Busting and Kids Candy Scramble both Friday and Saturday night during the rodeo. The Hollenbeck Rodeo Company of Winter will be providing all the great rough stock for us. We'll also have ranch bronc riding on Friday and Saturday night, provided by the Hollenbeck Rodeo Company. Saturday morning, we'll have a free will offering breakfast at the fire hall, and that's provided by the White River Fire Department. And we'll have a parade at 11 o'clock on Saturday morning, and that's sponsored by the White River's Lions. Tickets are available right out the gate. It's $12 for high school and adults, and it's $5 for grade school. And five and under are free.
1: That again was Donna Green. Well, the Chamberlain Athletic Booster Club will hold their Hall of Fame induction banquet on Friday at the Chamberlain Community Center. Booster Club board member Chris Phillips gives us the details.
3: On the 10th, we have our Hall of Fame induction banquet. Social hour starts at 6 p.m., meal at 7 with the presentation to follow after that. It's held at the Chamberlain Community Center. We will have a plated beef brisket dinner. It's really a great time to recognize these great people from our Chamberlain Athletic Department. We're really excited about our speakers. Our speaker is Doug Canoose, who's a lifelong resident of Chamberlain, well-known in the community and does great things. We're excited to have Doug take time out of his schedule to do that. And then our inductees this year are Kevin Heave, Penny Bloom, Liz Alderson, Woodruff, Garrett Harmon, and then we have the 1984-85 boys basketball team. So it should be a full night with great attendees.
1: That again was Chris Phillips in Chamberlain. This is your news. 89 degrees at 1211.
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5: The Gregory Dallas Chamber of Commerce enjoyed a fun and successful 4th of July weekend. Jamie Brown recaps a busy day that happened on Saturday.
6: Started things off with our parade. So many floats, class reunion floats, business floats. We had some very special guests arrive with us there. One of those was Ray Warner. He picked out his semi with a 6-foot-tall metal cutout of a veteran kneeling at a cross. That was pretty touching. We had a couple big pieces of machinery go through. And, of course, our Gregory Gorilla mascot was dressed up as the Statue of Liberty in honor of the 250th birthday. One other thing people probably aren't aware of is we did something a little different with our parade marshals this year. The Gregory American Legion formed a committee for me, and we had a couple pieces of criteria. We wanted veterans that have served their military for over 50 years. We were looking at post commanders of the legions, and we were looking for individuals that are really active in their community and still active. And from that list, we narrowed it down. We had 8 honored parade marshals.
5: Jamie also touches on the D.C. Lynch Carnival that was set up over the weekend on Main Street in Gregory.
6: It's a clean carnival. It's a nice carnival. It's a safe carnival. We feel safe letting our kids walk around and enjoy the rides and the games. If you interact with any of the employees, they're always kind, accommodating, just very friendly. It's great. If the carnival seemed a little squished this year, it's because that they set up in our regular 2-block area, but they actually did bring more games and more rides than they do usually. Next year, we'll be looking at expanding, so it'll be easier to see all of the

0: extra thing that Mike and his team will be bringing to us moving forward.
1: That again was Jamie Brown with the Gregory Dallas Chamber. The Street Bandits Car Club held the car show back on Saturday at the Gregory City Park. Justin Jelinek tells us how it turned out.
2: We had 43 cars show up. We had 11 tractors and one motorcycle. Definitely a nice day for the car show there. Gene Baker was best of show. We had all sorts of cars, all sorts of different people coming out. It was a really nice time. Nice weather. Couldn't ask for a better day. Some of the cars that stood out, we had a 1950 Mercury that showed up. We had a 30 Ford car that showed up. We had a 57 Chevy that showed up. We even had a 1930s John Deere tractor that showed up. Something for everybody. Our next event's going to be coming up. It's going to be Burke Dog Days. Usually that's a show and shine contest and stuff, and that'll be coming on later on this season. You guys can follow us on Facebook on Street Bandits Facebook page and stuff, because a lot of times we have our events coming up on that, and that even has pictures of some of the cars too. And it even has some of the cars from the events that we've put on previously too.
1: That again was Justin Jelinek. Avera Gregory held their annual 4th of July fun run and walk back on Saturday. Virginia Peck recaps.
3: We had 172 participants. The biggest I have hosted, and I've been doing this for 3 years, is 116. We did amazing. We had so much fun. We had a Most Patriotic Award, which they won a like $150 firework package, and the Amy Hogreff family won that. All the money that we made went to the Gregory Athletic Club to support our Gregory athletes. We had, you know, three categories. We were originally supposed to have four, but we had a hiccup, you know, and you just make do with what you got and you just move on. First place for the 18U men's was Aaliyah Manny. First place for the women's 18U was his sister Mara Manny, and they came all the way from the East Coast. They were here visiting family and participated. We had first place for the men's 19-45, Eric Teague, and first place for the women on that one was Michaela Johnson. The 46 plus men and women, we had Matt Nicodine, and I apologize if I said that name wrong, and first place was Katie Biggins for the 46 plus. But take note that we had a 70-year-old man place third in the men's 46 plus for the 5K, and those places are all for the 5K only. Money raised, we raised about $4,000.
1: That again was Virginia Peck. The Chamonix-Ocoma Area Chamber of Commerce had an action-packed day happen on the 4th of July. Board member with the Chamber, Angie Hanslick, says a fun day was had by all.
4: So the day started out actually with a color run sponsored by Sanford. And then around 10:30, we had a bunch of kids with their bikes, scooters all decorated, and they rolled down Main Street for a kids' parade. At that same time, we had all the floats lining up. And I tell you, Dozy, really, he organizes the parade for us. What a spectacular job. He had this year, I think he said more than they've ever had before. There were over 50 entries in the parade, which is pretty awesome. It was a really good parade. Lots of people lined the streets, and they actually had the street closed so the kids could really get out and we didn't have to worry about them jumping out between the cars. Once the parade was over, everybody headed up to the Veterans Park. So every year we do a free hot dog feed, and this year they said over 350 people showed up and they fed hot dogs too. We had a couple of rainstorms pop up, threw us into kind of worried about the fireworks. We got a call from Taryn. We were worried that the fireworks wouldn't be able to go on because some of the tubes had gotten wet. So a few of us chamber board members grabbed some towels and went down to the causeway and dried out the tubes and then helped the crew load the fireworks, which is one of my top experiences. I got to handle all the really big fireworks. So that was a lot of fun. So we got helped that get going, and then around 10:40, fireworks went off. It was the biggest show that we've had. Lots of boats out on the river, cars parked to watch. It was just a really, really good day.
1: That again was Angie Hanslick of the Chamonix-Ocoma Area Chamber of Commerce. For KWIR News, I'm Chris Dosky.
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1: 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Sunny and hot, 97 in north central Nebraska. The chance of showers or thunderstorms does exist tonight, mainly before 9. You know, the overnight lows are in the 60s now. Tomorrow's high still warm, high of 95. A little breezy tomorrow afternoon as well. Low 90s in north central Nebraska. 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
1: 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Burial will follow in the Evergreen Cemetery near Wood. Visitation Tuesday, 6 to 7 at Mason Funeral Home with a prayer service at 7 p.m. Funeral service is for 95-year-old Betty June Van Zia Platt. Will be on Tuesday, 11 a.m. at the Platte Christian Reformed Church. Memorial Mass for 97-year-old Glenn Huddle of Valentine will be on Saturday at 10:30 at St. Nicholas Catholic Church in Valentine. A meal will be served following the Mass with burial to follow the meal at St. Boniface Cemetery at Clearfield. A rosary will be recited on Friday at 7 p.m. at the church. Funeral service is for 89-year-old Myrna Loy of Winter. Will be Thursday at 11 a.m. at the Winter Methodist Church. Burial will follow on the Winter City Cemetery. Visitation will be held 1 hour prior to the funeral service. Those are the funeral announcements. They are brought to you by Mount Smith Funeral Home. It is 12:23.
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1: Joining us once again is Jason Oren with the Winter Volunteer Fire Department. Jace, you guys have a really cool street dance coming up during the Winter Elks Benefit Rodeo Weekend on that Saturday, the 25th of July. So what can you tell us about this fun night coming up?
2: Yeah, we decided to kind of change things up and try something new at the fire department, and we're going to do a street dance Saturday night. The band we got is from Sioux Falls, I believe, and it's the Rude Band. They play kind of a mixture of stuff. We're going to block off Main Street out in front of the Black Lab. And Buck's going to have an outside bar there for everybody to participate in. And we're just hoping to have a good crowd and have a good time.
1: Is there a rough time frame on this? I assume it's after the rodeo wraps up later that night of the 25th, right?
2: Yep. So as the way it's set up now is the band will start at 8 o'clock. We have it. It's 12 and under is free. And then from 8 to 10, everybody, all ages are welcome. And then from 10 p.m. to 12 p.m., 18 and under are not allowed.
1: So I know we're going to have at least one or two more visits for follow-up details in regards to this street dance. Anything else you want to mention right now here, Jason?
2: No, I just want to get the word out, and guessing as time comes, we'll be visiting again as we're working on some other details and stuff and some other fun stuff to do. So leading up to the 25th, we'll be talking quite a bit with you.
1: Thanks for all you do, Jason. Thanks for joining us here.
2: Yep, thanks, Chris.
1: That again, Jason Orle with us, the Winter Volunteer Fire Department.
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3: Chink Buster coming to you from the Bassett Livestock Auction, Bassett, Nebraska. This Wednesday, July the 8th, the annual barbecue sale. 8:30 a.m. be on to the fall calves yearlings to follow. 9,000 plus in town, 1,500 plus of them going to be fall calves that be all weaned. And then 7,000 some of these yearling cattle in the fall calves, 500 of them going to be mostly steers. Morgan Sandhills Ranch going to be NHTC, have all the bells and whistles. 160 of them black steers coming from Diamond G. 150 of them black heifers, none kept, Kotzer Ranch Company. Getting into them yearlings, 650 Hereford or black baldy, red baldy heifers. Coming from Monahan Cattle Company, 525 of these steers, blacks. 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Stephen Aaron Dent, 440 of them home-raised steers. D&T Cattle, 430 of them home-raised steers. Martin D. Holmbeck, 265 black steers. Come from Dan Gudgel. 260 of them black steers, Justin Bradley, 260 coming from Jeff Shear, 260 of them black heifers coming from Dennis Nines, be about 230 of them Greg Dopen, Bruce and Justin Palmer, 240 of them heifers, Clay Kaiser, 215 black steers from Chase Hollenbeck, to be 180 of them home-raised, Mark Mundorf, 180 of them black steers, Graff Ranch, there'll be about 180 of them from Twin Creek Ranch, 175 of them John Rosenbach, be 175 of them coming from Jeff Sisson, be three loads of them from Cacheras, plus many, many more. Got our complete listing at BassettLivestock.com. You can also view and bid live on Cattle USA and DV Auction. That is all this Wednesday, July the 8th, the annual barbecue sale. Over 9,000 head, no way, 8:30 a.m. on the fall calves, followed by the yearlings.
1: 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Kelsey, we're sneaking up on the first market of the year for you guys, July the 9th. So if you can, give us all the details.
4: Yeah, it's about market season. We're going to kick off here the week after the 4th of July when things settle down a little bit on that front. 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
1: Now, how often will this be? Will this be every Thursday, Kelsey? Are you guys on a schedule here early on?
4: Yep, we'll be every Thursday at the Burke City Park from 5:30 to 7 until the end of September.
1: Kelsey, anything else you want to mention before we part ways today?
4: We accept SNAP, EBT, cash, or check.
1: Hey.

0: Kelsey. Look forward to staying in touch all throughout the year. Thanks for your time here.
1: Awesome. Thanks, Chris.
0: That again was Kelsey Sutton with the Burke Area Farmers Market.
2: Whether you're heading for the Chamberlain Country Club, the Gregory Golf Course, or the Winter Country Club, there's one station that can take you to all three. That's us.

0: And on your Monday afternoon, time for Farm Digest News, brought to you by Sand Hill Equipment. We look at July corn up 14 and a quarter, 439 and a quarter. September up 14 at 437. December up 15 and a half, 457. July Kansas City wheat up 12 and a half, 639 and a half. September up 11 and three quarters, 650 and a quarter. July soybeans at 52 and three quarters, 1184 and a half. August up 48, 1184 and a half. September up 46 at 1182. This is Farm Digest News, 1237.
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2: Dealing with pest pressure. 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
1: Insects have reigned since the dawn of time, adapted to their surroundings, experienced the harshest climates and toughest challenges until now. With two modes of action, Ridgeback Insecticide delivers one devastating outcome for soybean aphids: extinction from your fields. They may have lived through it all, but they won't survive this. End soybean aphids reign at ridgeback.corteva.us.
2: Corteva AgriScience Market Development Specialist Jeff Moon says corn farmers should be scouting for several pests.
3: Corn rootworm, army worms, earworms, cutworms, Japanese beetle, spider mites, and I'm sure there's some others that I haven't named there. But to kind of go down the list a little bit more to talk about each one of those, corn rootworms, we're seeing them at this time of the year. They start feeding on the roots, which can cause some stunted growth and maybe even some lodging. If you're concerned about army worms or earworms, they're more likely to attack the ears as they develop. Of course, they can damage the ears, and of course, that's going to have an impact on yield potential. Japanese beetles, boy, they can sure show up in abundance, and they like to feed on the silks. Again, that can hurt yield. And finally, spider mites, they favor kind of some warm, dry weather, kind of droughty type situations, and are piercing, sucking insects that kind of suck the life out of those plants, if you will. We see that happen on field edges first and then progress deeper into the fields. But those are the ones that I'd be on the lookout for.
2: Several to watch for as the season progresses. We've talked about Ridgeback Insecticide for control of soybean aphids in soybeans. How does Ridgeback Insecticide help corn?
3: Yeah, you know, Ridgeback is a nice insecticide to use. Got two distinct modes of action. There's what we call isoclast active and then bifenthrin. And people are probably more familiar with the bifenthrin piece. But that isoclast one, that's a unique, novel chemistry from Corteva with a unique mode of action. And it provides some activity on the plant, not only to protect that leaf surface, but then it penetrates that leaf surface and can travel through to the bottom side of those leaves as well to help protect that plant, not only on the top, but also on the bottom. Insects are attacked by ingestion. And they also can come into contact with this. So two different ways it can work. And then we expect some good residual activity out of Ridgeback. Probably, about 3 weeks or so is what we're going to see out of Ridgeback.
2: Where can farmers get more information about Ridgeback insecticide on corn and other Corteva AgriScience crop protection solutions?
3: 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Their retailer can get in touch with their local Corteva territory manager. Or if they'd like to go online and look for some information, they can go to corteva.us/Ridgeback, and they can find all sorts of information there on that insecticide as well.
2: I'm Mark Dorenkamp with Managing for Profit on Brownfield, a content partnership with Corteva AgriScience.
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6: Our goal is simple. 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And by doing so, by opening up the market, obviously those prices will come down for our farmers.
4: Rollins says the current system is not reliable enough.
6: The vision by our president remains top of mind for all to empower, to build a future where our farmers are never, never beholden to foreign and even hostile.

0: allow nations to feed, to fuel, and to clothe our nation and the world.
1: Deputy Ag Secretary Stephen Vaden.
2: Farmers have been dealing with this for at least the past 5 to 6 years, and we're here to see to it that they will not be talking about it 5 and 6 years hence, because we're going to solve the problem by making strategic investments in projects that are shovel ready and that will produce fertilizers of all types in amounts that will be market significant and that will ensure that we have domestic production here in the United States.
1: Project proposals are due by August 17. That's Farm to Fork. I'm Daryl Anderson.
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4: 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July lean hogs down 45, 93.40, and August down 2, 98.72. 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
1: Happy Monday, sports fans. Golf going back to the 4th of July on Saturday at the two-person best ball at the Chamberlain Country Club. The team of David Hamill and Keith Fleury of Victorias, they shot a 28. At the Berg Golf Course on Saturday, the team of Willie Beckers and Levi Van Overshield, they won that Chapman two-person tournament shooting a 36. Levi talks about their play.
2: Like most tournaments, you just have to have a guy step up and make a shot. At times we did, you know, it's golf, so there's always up and downs. Willie and I play a lot together, and that's kind of the nice thing. Our games complement each other, kind of play the same type of games. Nobody's really the big hitter. Play well because usually one of us can kind of fumble one up there around the green or get a putt to roll in when we need one. Both of us were just playing halfway decent golf.
1: That again was Levi Van Overshield. At the Medicine Creek Golf Course in Prescia, a team of Dan Sabers, Kristen Duprel, Trent Sabers, and Mason Sabers, they're victorious Saturday, shooting 18 under par. Kristen hit a hole in one.

0: hole number 3 on Saturday during that tournament. The Burgundy Storm Wrestling team held their annual arm wrestling tournament back on Saturday night at Gregory Lane's. Seth Webster recaps.
1: In our female division at 140, we had Danica Bakke, 1st, 160 was Emily Anderson, 180 with Tiffany Walter, and heavyweight Eva Jalicki. And then at the men's division, we had 3 returning champs from last year, but at 160 was Jordan Vasica, 180 was Luke Murray, 220 Ross Oliver, and heavyweight John Peck. Thank everybody that came out, sponsored the event, or bought the Calcutta, or even donated to the team. It sure helps us make it through the year. And we appreciate Bubba for letting us use his facilities. And yeah, hopefully we can have even more contestants next year. And the sponsors that also sponsored each weight class was also huge. All together, the money, but I think we made about $1,400.
0: That again was Burt Gregory Storm Wrestling coach Seth Webster. Junior Teener Baseball coming up tonight. Valentine's at Winter, Fort Pierce at Chamberlain. Little League Baseball tonight. We got day 1 of 3 of that Miners Tournament in Gregory. 6 p.m., you got Clearfield taking on Winter Purple. 6 p.m., you got Gregory White taking on Burt. And around 8 p.m., Gregory Red takes on Winter Gold. And also at 8 p.m. tonight, Valentine takes on Lyman. Don't forget the Winter Country Club will be hosting a senior 2-man golf tournament this Wednesday. Shotgun starts at 10 a.m., costs $100 a team. Get signed up, call 842-0686. The Winter Country Club this weekend, they will be hosting the Budweiser Jorgensen Grossenberg 4-person golf scramble Saturday. Shotgun starts at 10 a.m. That tournament is full at the waiting list. The Chamberlain Country Club will be hosting the Great Plains Senior 2-man scramble on Thursday. Shotgun starts at 10, and that tournament is full. Now on Saturday, the Chamberlain Booster Club will host the Booster Club 4-person scramble. Registration's at 9, shotgun starts at 10. That is a 4-person best ball, costs $240 a team. The Burt Golf Course will host the Gregory County Locker 4-person scramble on Saturday. Shotgun starts at 10, and that tournament is full. The Winter Cologne Pheasant Amateur Baseball team has had some really good competition over this last month. Manager Austin Ritchie talks about teams to look out for here rest of the way.
2: Alexandria is always tough. The Rays are tough. The Mudcats are tough. You know, just top to bottom our league. I mean, if you're watching scores and standings and things like that, there's always a lot of change that can happen within the week. You know, obviously PBRs are, you know, sitting, I think, at the number 1 seed right now, and probably deservingly so, some of those teams and who they're playing and stuff like that. But it's always interesting once you get to the end of the year and you know that, you know, come district time and state tournament time, that everybody's going to have full rosters and not going to be missing guys and stuff like that. You know, things can always change at the end, too.
0: That again was Winter Cologne Pheasant Amateur Baseball Manager Austin Ritchie. KWYR Sports, I'm Chris Dowski.
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6: Area producers, you're invited to attend the workshop on the impact on fires on forage quality, livestock performance, and plant diversity on Thursday, July 9th at the Sacred Heart Hall in White River, South Dakota at 3 p.m. Central Time. Their guest speaker will be Kevin Sidovic, professor and extension range specialist from North Dakota State University. The bus tour will depart at 4 p.m. Central Time with tours of the Power Dam Road fire and a view of the prescribed burn area. Please RSVP by calling Jewel Bork at 605-669-2222 or Jennifer Schoen at 605-301-9600, as a light meal will be provided. Again, plan to attend the workshop on the impact of fire on forage quality, livestock performance, and plant diversity on Thursday, July 9th at the Sacred Heart Hall in White River, South Dakota at 3 p.m. Central Time. 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USDA is an equal opportunity provider, employer, and lender. 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
2: From ABC News, I'm Chuck Sievertson. The White House again targeting the Smithsonian Institution. ABC News national correspondent Stephen Portnoy.
3: The White House report accuses the National Museum of American History of using the nation's story as a political instrument to, quote, divide, dispirit, and discourage our citizens. The report points to a variety of exhibits on women, immigrants, and people of color, alleging they cast America as a problematic country, irredeemably conceived, and operating today as an instrument of racism and oppression. The Smithsonian, run by a congressionally appointed Board of Regents, says it remains committed to serving the public with nonpartisan and independent scholarship. Stephen Portnoy, ABC News, Washington.
2: FIFA's judicial bodies are independent. They operate autonomously, says the head of soccer's governing body in a statement, essentially denying he had any influence over the decision to reverse a red card suspension, clearing the way for the top U.S. scorer to play in tonight's game against Belgium. President Trump phoned the head of soccer's governing body about it.
4: All I did was ask for a review. I didn't say you have to do this.
2: A preliminary hearing now underway in the Charlie Kirk murder case. Tyler Robinson charged in the fatal shooting of the conservative activist. ABC's Alex Stone outside the courthouse in Provo, Utah.
5: We saw Tyler Robinson's motorcade arriving, heavily armored vehicles that were coming into the courthouse here. I can tell you at the courthouse there are snipers and tactical teams up on the rooftop. There has been a police drone up overhead as well. Security here very tight.
2: Severe storms on the move. Heavy rain possible in parts of the Northeast today and threat of flash floods. ABC News chief forecaster Ginger Z.
6: A lot of people needed rain, but flood watches now from Virginia and North Carolina up through Pittsburgh, Pennsylvania, and over to Hartford and even New Bedford. Rhode Island is in a flood watch as well, New York City.
2: Kelly's Island in Northeast Ohio got more than 13 inches of rain last night. 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
12: Xbox CEO Asha Sharma says history's full of companies that mistake longevity for inevitability and that Xbox will not be one of them. She told that to employees in a memorandum announcing massive changes to the division that she says is not healthy. Xbox is cutting 1,600 jobs today, 3,200 through the fiscal year. Overall, Microsoft says 4,800 job cuts make up a little more than 2% of its global workforce. Brian Clark, ABC News.
2: The World Cup has been a bonanza for gambling.
13: Kalshi, the biggest of the prediction markets, saw more than $31 billion in volume in June, compared with $18 billion in May. Dune Analytics says that since the beginning of World Cup competition, Kalshi has handled $1 billion a day. Pauling Market, which watched its volume fall in April and May, saw trading of $10.8 billion in June. By the way, France is Kalshi's odds-on favorite to win the 2026 World Cup. Jim Ryan, ABC News.
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14: People

0: report that they'll have to email or chat in. And there might be several different steps to the process there that they have to go through.
1: Cameron Nakashima, the Better Business Bureau, says his agency has gotten from the Pacific Northwest alone nearly 40,000 complaints. Chuck Sievertson, ABC News.
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Speaking of which, you recover from the weekend yet? It's Real Country, Shotgun Taylor here. I know, Monday already. Rumor has it, another weekend's right around the corner.

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KTAR.com, you'll know what's going on in Central South Dakota and North Central Nebraska. 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

0: Keith Urban and Real Country, days go by. Oh, they do, don't they? I mean, July 6th already? How is that possible? It's going to be Christmas before you know it. Speaking of Keith Urban, if you heard anything off of his Yacht Rock album, isn't it great? Everything is just spectacular. Fun facts you don't need to know. When you lose weight, you breathe out the fat as carbon dioxide.
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2: From ABC News, I'm Chuck Severson. There's a coming oil glut that could lower gasoline prices. The U.S. has been removing mines from the southern route of the Strait of Hormuz, with more tankers passing through, says ABC News contributor, military analyst, and former State Department official Steve Gagnier.
3: That's another 5 million barrels on the market. So we're going from a shortage of oil to a glut of oil, which takes away so much of the negotiating power of the Iranians.
2: Gagnier says the situation in the Ukraine-Russia war is getting dangerous, because Ukraine's attacking and knocking out a lot of Russian oil refineries, creating long lines for gasoline in Russia.
3: Putin may wag the dog and attack NATO somewhere along Poland, Latvia, or Lithuania in a way that sort of distracts the Russian people away from how poorly the Russians are doing in Ukraine.
2: President Trump heads to a NATO summit in Turkey later today, where Ukraine President Zelensky will also be. ABC's Britt Clement.
4: For Kyiv's residents, you know, this was another terrifying night of explosions and air defense fire overhead, underscoring President Zelensky's argument that without more advanced interceptors, Ukraine's cities will remain dangerously exposed.
2: A White House report accuses the Smithsonian Institution of tainted, politically motivated exhibits designed to divide and dispirit the nation. It points to exhibits on women, immigrants, people of color, and white supremacy. The Smithsonian says it serves nonpartisan and independent scholarship. FIFA's judicial bodies are independent. They operate autonomously, says the head of soccer's governing body in a statement, essentially denying he had any influence over the decision to reverse a red card suspension so the top U.S. scorer can play in tonight's game against Belgium. President Trump phoned the head of soccer's governing body about it.
5: All I did was ask for a review. I didn't say you have to do this.
2: And?
5: They made the right decision because, number one, it wasn't a foul. And you want to see a game with your best players.
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2: An island-wide blackout has hit Cuba as fuel reserves dwindle and its electric grid crumbles. Fuel has been running out across Cuba since January when President Trump threatened tariffs on any country that sells or provides oil to the island. The Hamas militant group today says it has dissolved its government in Gaza and is preparing to transfer power to a technical committee backed by the United Nations as part of a U.S.-brokered ceasefire deal. Hamas did not say whether it planned to disarm or hand over security to an international force. Preliminary hearing underway in the Charlie Kirk murder case. Tyler Robinson charged in the fatal shooting of the conservative activist. At the courthouse in Provo, Utah, ABC's Alex Stone.
11: There will be testimony. There will be evidence. It could go for a week. It may not go that long. That prosecutors show they have enough evidence to take this to trial, but it is a low bar. They only have to show probable cause, not proof beyond a reasonable doubt. So they have to show the judge that they've got enough to show that it could have been Tyler Robinson, and then the judge will decide if they do, in fact, head to trial.
2: Europe bracing for another 100-degree-plus heat wave this week. The threat of wildfires causing concern, says ABC's Tom Sufi Burridge in Paris.
12: Fire crews are battling multiple wildfires right now in southern France, in one of the worst, which officials say is not yet under control. That's to the west of the city of Perpignan. More than 11,000 acres have been burnt and 26 communities have been evacuated in that area.
2: Chuck Severson, ABC News.
13: Meet Matthew Preston. 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

beer. Have you recovered from the weekend? 4th of July, by the way, the biggest beer drinking day of the year. It's Real Country, Shotgun Taylor with Ronnie Millsap. 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

0: Drew Baldridge and Real Country Shotgun Taylor. From our You've Got to Be Kidding Me file. 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Not Adidas, stressing the second.
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7: 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And

0: The Ricochet Boys and Daddy's Money on Real Country. Shotgun Taylor. Need more proof that the future is here? The Sacramento County Sheriff's Office in California pulled off a nationwide first by using a specialized drone to disarm an armed suspect. The cops were dealing with a suspect hiding inside a cluttered garage. When he refused to cooperate with negotiators, drone pilots flew a quadcopter right into the building. Using a high-powered magnet attached to the bottom of the drone, the pilot snatched a knife directly out of the suspect's hand and flew it right back to waiting deputies. No muss, no fuss.
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0: The Statler Brothers on Real Country. And hello, you. How are you? Hope you had a great weekend. Have you recovered? Shotgun Taylor here. Move over, margaritas. Seems the most popular drink right now in this country is an old-fashioned. Yes, please. According to Google data, the old-fashioned has been the most searched cocktail in this country for over a year now, beating out not just margaritas, but other classics, too. Now, that said, people are still ordering plenty of margaritas, which were the second most searched drink, followed by espresso martinis, mojitos, and Moscow Mule.
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0: I'm guest speaker Don Schiffelbein, and the sale starts at 10.
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2: Joining us now to recap the Vera Gregory fun run and walk from the 4th of July is Virginia Peck. Virginia, you guys have been doing this for a long, long time. So if you can, tell us how the morning went and how the turnout was for you guys.
3: Holy cow is all I got to say. We had 172 participants. The biggest I have hosted, and I've been doing this for 3 years, is 116. We did amazing. We had so much fun. We had a Most Patriotic Award, which they won a like $150 firework package, and the Amy Hogreff family won that. Just a quick recap that, you know, Vera Gregory Hospital, again, sponsored this whole event. So all the money that we made went to the Gregory Athletic Club to support our Gregory athletes, and people showed up. It was a fantastic event. Wonderful 4th of July. It was just amazing. We had, you know, three categories. We were originally supposed to have four, but we had a hiccup, you know, and you just make do with what you got and you just move on, right? First place for the 18U men's was Liam Manny. First place for the women's 18U was his sister Mara Manny, and they came all the way from the East Coast. They were here visiting family and participated. We had first place for the men's 19-45, Eric Teague. And first place for the women on that one was Michaela Johnson. The 46-plus men and women, we had Matt Nicodine. And I apologize if I said that name wrong. And first place was Katie Biggins for the 46-plus. But take note that we had a 70-year-old man place third in the men's 46-plus. Plus for the 5K, and those places are all for the 5K only. So yeah, it was quite the event. Money raised, we raised about $4,000.
2: That is great to hear, Virginia. Thank you so much for joining us here today. We greatly appreciate it.
3: Yeah, thank you for calling, and thank you for, you know, taking interest in our event. It was an amazing event. I'm very proud, and I'm very happy of the people that showed up.
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10: Good afternoon. This is Pat Durkin of Fair Traders in Fort Pierre with your afternoon commodity future closes. August cattle closed today at the Merck, 239.10, down 12 cents. October's 234.65, up 35. Deese's up 25 at 234.47. Feb's up 15 at 235.20. August feeder's down 12 cents at 360.50. September's down 60 cents at 357.87. July hogs down 50 cents at 93.35. August at 98.52, down 22. October is up 55 at 82.57. Deese is up 95 at 74.32. We were hired at sharply higher at the close at the Board of Trade. July corn at 440 and three quarters, up 15 and three quarters. December corn at 457 and three quarters, up 16 and a quarter. July beans 11.82 and a quarter, up 50 and a half cents. And the November beans closed 11.92 and a quarter, up 44 and a half. Over in the meal, July meal up $7.30 a ton to close at 3.15. In the wheat, we got July Chicago wheat close at 6.06, up 15 and a half. Kansas City wheat in July at 6.38 and a half, up 11 and a half. And the Minneapolis market was up 15 cents at 5.91.

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4: Joining us on the phone lines now is Levi Van Overshield. He, along with Willie Beckers, won the Saturday 4th of July golf tournament at the Burke Golf Course, shooting a 36. Levi, walk me through the day that was. Of course, 4th of July, so much going on. What was working for you guys back on Saturday there in Burke?
5: Just like most tournaments, just have to have a guy step up and make a shot. 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
4: So do you guys stick to one course, or do you guys pretty much change courses all the time throughout the summer, or do you guys stay in Burke Gregory there quite a bit?
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4: Do you guys know which one you'll be playing in next year?
5: Saturday we're playing the Gregory County Lockers, putting one on in Burke.
4: Thanks for joining us here, Levi. We appreciate it.
5: Absolutely. Thank you.
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8: 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This auction will take place August 11th at 9 a.m. Central Time. 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
1: Joining us now is Justin Jelinek on behalf of the Street Bandits Car Club. Justin, you guys had your annual car show on the 4th of July at the Gregory City Park. So if you can, give us an overview on how things turned out and who some of the winners were.
2: We had 43 cars show up. We had 11 tractors and one motorcycle. Definitely a nice day for the car show there. Gene Baker was best of show. We had all sorts of cars, all sorts of different people coming out, and it was a really nice time. Nice weather, you know, couldn't ask for a better day. Some of the cars that stood out, we had a 1950 Mercury that showed up. We had a 30 Ford car that showed up. We had a 57 Chevy that showed up. We even had a 1930s John Deere tractor that showed up. Something for everybody.
1: Justin, do you guys stay busy here for the rest of the summer, or do you guys take a break with your events here?
2: Oh, we stay busy. Our next event's going to be coming up. It's going to be Burke Dog Days. Usually that's a show and shine contest and stuff, and that'll be coming on later on this season. You guys can follow us on Facebook, on Street Bandits Facebook page and stuff, because a lot of times we have our events coming up on that, and that even has pictures of some of the cars too. And it even has some of the cars from the events that we've put on previously, too.
1: Hey, Justin, thanks for keeping us in the know with all your events. Thanks for joining us here today, sir.
2: You bet. Have a good day.
1: That, again, was Justin Jelinek with the Street Bandits Car Club.
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1: Joining us now is board member of the Chamberlain Athletic Booster Club, Chris Phillips. Chris, we have a really fun couple of days planned in Chamberlain. You guys have your Hall of Fame induction banquet on the 10th and then golf tournament on the 11th. So let's start with the 10th and what you guys have planned for that evening.
5: Yeah, Chris, thanks for the time. On the 10th, we have our Hall of Fame induction banquet. Social hour starts at 6 p.m., meal at 7 with the presentation to follow after that. It's held at the Chamberlain Community Center. We will have a plated beef brisket dinner. It's really a great time to recognize these great people from our Chamberlain Athletic Department.
1: Now, I was going to ask you guys have a speaker and also inductees. How are you going to tell us about both the speaker and also the inductees?
5: Yeah, we're really excited about our speaker. Our speaker is Doug Canoose, who's a lifelong resident of Chamberlain, well-known in the community and does great things. We're excited to have Doug take time out of his schedule to do that. And then our inductees this year are Kevin Heave, Penny Bloom, Liz Alderson, Woodruff, Garrett Harmon, and then we have the 1984-85 boys basketball team. So it should be a full night with great attendees.
1: Chris, anything else you want to mention in regards to the evening of the 10th, or do you want to mention maybe the golf tournament for the 11th?
5: Yeah, so after our banquet on the Saturday, the 11th, we will have our Booster Club golf tournament. It's a great fundraiser for us. We like to support the athletic programs as much as we possibly can, and this is a huge part of our funding for the year. So if anybody, and it's open to anybody, you don't have to be from Chamberlain. If you want to sign up and golf, that would be call the clubhouse in Chamberlain. They'll set you up. If you need a rental and all those things, they'll take care of that. And then the other thing I want to mention, Chris, is we do sell sponsorships. So if anyone's interested in any kind of sponsorship, whether it be a table, golf hole, social hour, any of those things, they can reach out to any board member, or if they just want to donate an item for our silent auction, that would be wonderful.
1: Hey, thanks for your time, Chris. Always great to talk to you. Thanks for joining us here.
5: Thank you, Chris.
1: That again was Chris Phillips with us.
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0: Rosebud Concrete. Now, here's Scott Schramm.
1: And good afternoon, everyone. 316, got a severe thunderstorm warning that's going on. Now, they're small cells, but they're approaching ideal. And also, right at Mission at this hour, northern Tripp County. Could be some hail involved here, some heavier winds. It began as a severe weather statement. Now it's a severe thunderstorm warning. Last we knew, moving pretty slow at just 15 to 20 miles an hour. If you're in the path of this storm, be aware that it's ideal or very, very close to ideal, and certainly Mission here this afternoon could hit Winter. Carter could hit Hamill here this afternoon as well. So north central Nebraska down to 66 on the overnight. There is a chance of some precip here between 7 and 10 tonight. Sunny and hot for you on Tuesday. Breezy as well, a high of 97. Pretty good chance of showers, thunderstorms, but on the overnight, Tuesday night, where Wednesday, kind of lingering into the morning, high of 88 for you on Wednesday. Wednesday night, there is that chance of showers, thunderstorms, cloudy, 62 for you on Wednesday night. Thursday as well, looking at a chance of showers, sunny, a high of 87. That chance again Thursday night, a low of 60. Friday's high was sunshine at 90 degrees. Friday night down to 65, and then Saturday looking sunny. Saturday's high up to 95. Sunday and Monday, upper 90s expected for you in north central Nebraska. We will take a look at your central South Dakota extended forecast and current conditions. They're on the way next.
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1: Central South Dakota, we're seeing some of that storm hitting ideal this afternoon in Mission as we speak, approaching Hamill here this afternoon, down to about 68 for you on the overnight tonight. Sunny and breezy on Tuesday. Tomorrow's high should be around 97 with a pretty good chance of rain. Could see another round of severe weather on Tuesday night, down to 68. Wednesday's high should be around 88. It's central South Dakota. Cloudy on Wednesday night, 63. Thursday's high should be around 88 once again, and then down to 62 on your Thursday night. Friday looking sunny. Friday's high at 91. 67 Friday night. Saturday looking sunny and breezy. Saturday's high should be around 96. Sunday's high should be around 100. So should Monday. Sunny and hot near 100 expected for you on your Monday as well. We've got a severe weather warning going on northern Tripp County and into Todd, a small portion of Mallette County here this afternoon as well. So Valentine at 94, Chamberlain 93. There's some hail with this, folks, or potentially hail. Heavy winds too. Ainsworth 90, Gregory 91. It's 93 right here at 1260. Your afternoon weather discussion brought to you by Rosebud Concrete. It's 320.
3: Welcome to the Harvest USA Report. I'm Brian Hale. An original production of Howard Hale Broadcasting, now expanded throughout North America.
4: We're talking to Eric Wolgemuth, Elizabethtown, Pennsylvania.
5: Right now we're cutting between Holyoke, Colorado, and Julesburg, Colorado.
4: How is it? Did they get enough rain to make anything?
5: Well, it's not very good, but we're getting more than they expected, and I guess that's a good thing. I was just talking to the elevator guy. I think we're going to average over 25 here on everything. I mean, some's over 30 and some's, you know, 10 or 12. And then we had a bunch customer that was all, they disastered it all out, didn't cut any for her this year. So we're just thankful for what we got.
4: So was that farmer able to recoup something with the grazing cattle, or there's just nothing there for anything?
5: There, I think for the most part here, there's hardly anything there, and there's not fences to graze cattle, and just aren't that many. You know, these guys here aren't used to grazing cattle on wheat pasture, so I don't think that, I'm not saying some may have done that, but at least our

0: customer that I know about didn't do it. But I guess the insurance company's, you know, going to help them out. I guess that's why they have crop insurance.
1: So are the kernels filled out? Are they?
0: Yeah. What we've been harvesting has been weighing good. 60 pounds, a little better. And I think that's where the yield's coming from, is that they must have got some moisture to get it filled. And I think some adjusters have underestimated the yield. I looked at some that was said that was like a couple bushel, and I think it would have been better than that. But anyway, it's just the way it is.
2: That's going to do it for today's Harvest USA Report. Thanks again for listening, and may God bless. I'm Brian Hale.
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4: And good afternoon, everyone. 322 severe thunderstorm warning remains in effect. Parts of Millett, Todd, Tripp County here this afternoon. Northern Tripp as well. So coming up Wednesday, the Bassett Livestock Auction has their annual barbecue sale going on. 9,000 heading the offering fall calves at 8:30. The Winter Livestock holding a special bread cow, heifer, pair, and hay sale on Friday, weigh-ups at 9:30. The Pre-Show Livestock Auction, they have a weigh-up cow sale at 11 a.m. coming up on Thursday. The Platte Livestock Market holding a regular cattle sale along with pairs, breads, and weigh-ups on Wednesday, weigh-ups at 9, all classes of cattle to follow. The Valentine Livestock Auction's next sale is a special feeder sale on July 9th at noon. Over 2,000 head in the offering at Valentine coming up on Thursday. We'll take a look at today's closing numbers next.
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4: We look at August live cattle down 12, 239.10. We look at October up 35, 234.65. December up 25, 234.47. August feeder cattle down 12, 360.50. September down 60 at 357.87. October down 77, 354.80. July lean hogs down 50 at 93.35. August down 22, 98.52. October up 55, 82.57. July corn up 15 and three quarters, 440 and three quarters. September up 15 and a quarter, 438 and a quarter. December up 16 and a quarter, 457 and three quarters. July Kansas City wheat up 11 and a half at 638 and a half. September up 11 and a quarter at 649 and three quarters. December up 12 at 664 and a quarter. July soybeans up 50 and a half at 1182 and a quarter. August up 47 and three quarters, 1184. September up 45, 1181. 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We have the Farm and Ranch Review coming up here at the bottom of the hour. It is 3:25. Time for Dakota Farm Talk.
6: Precipitation in autumn plays a critical role in the early growth stages of winter wheat. And in 2025, the fall planted crop was challenged in several regions of South Dakota, especially southern counties. South Dakota winter wheat breeder Sunish Saga reports, dry conditions held a firm grip over winter and most of spring.
7: But then rains started picking up, and rains came in winter too. I was almost about to abandon winter, but we didn't. So it looks kind of acceptable to try and not lose the nursery in winter, but rest all locations we are going to harvest. And yields would range from somewhere between 40 to 80 bushels.
6: Winter wheat variety performance trials at 14 locations across the state provide a resource for tracking wheat line strengths and challenges, with drought the primary battle for the current crop. The South Dakota Winter Wheat Breeding Program has been focusing on enhancing drought tolerance in its most recent variety lines, and Sagal indicates these wheat varieties are tolerating the dry conditions, as is the newest South Dakota winter wheat line, SD Vivian.
7: SD Vivian is really a solid line that can produce good yield under drought conditions.

0: But the specialty of that line is that it can maintain high protein under high yield.
1: SD Vivian is being increased by certified growers this summer and will be available to farmers across the state in time for this fall's planting season. South Dakota farmers partner with the wheat breeding scientists at SDSU, helping to steer the direction of winter and spring wheat variety development, along with investing checkoff funding to support both programs. I'm Pam Geppert reporting for the South Dakota Wheat Commission.
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4: Our goal is simple. We want fertilizer plants built in America, and we are willing to prioritize it. We want fertilizer produced in America, and we want fertilizer delivered in America to American farmers. And by doing so, by opening up the market, obviously those prices will come down for our farmers.
2: Rollins says the current system is not reliable enough.
4: The vision by our president remains top of mind for all to empower, to build a future where our farmers are never, never beholden to foreign and even hostile nations to feed, to fuel, and to clothe our nation and the world.
2: Deputy Ag Secretary Stephen Vaden.
5: Farmers have been dealing with this for at least the past 5 to 6 years, and we're here to see to it that they will not be talking about it 5 and 6 years hence, because we're going to solve the problem by making strategic investments in projects that are shovel-ready and that will produce fertilizers of all types and amounts that will be market significant and that will ensure that we have domestic production here in the United States.
2: Project proposals are due by August 17. That's Farm to Fork. I'm Daryl Anderson.
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8: Joining us in the phone lines now is Chris DeRosso to talk about a big event coming up here in central South Dakota. We got an ag tour coming up in the Lake Andes region here for Wednesday, July 15th. Chris, if you can give us a preview of what all this event entails here.
9: Yes, the South Dakota Specialty Producers Association is hosting this series of tours across the state this summer, small farm, big ideas tours. So we're going to be going in and seeing producers firsthand doing really neat, innovative things on their operations.
8: So there's quite a bit of things that people are going to learn during this tour here, right?
9: Right. So our tour that is scheduled for the Lake Andes region is our second tour, and we will have 3 stops on this bus tour. The first stop is at the Lakeville Colony, and we'll see new irrigation. That's just a very hot item right now, the Samsusumi irrigation. It's an interesting system that works really well for vegetable production. We'll also see on that operation where they've incorporated humus in the soil as a soil additive to see how that affects growth, and also some eco-friendly weed barriers. Then we have a second stop that will be at the Clearfield Colony.

0: County. And there we're going to be seeing early season tomato production where they used low tunnels to get their production going earlier back, you know, when it would normally be frosting over in the spring. And then there they'll also have a demonstration of what different colored mulches have done to their production. So red plastics versus black plastics on the ground underneath their tomatoes or underneath their vegetable production. So you can see how that has affected growth. And then the third stop will be at Pease Creek Colony. And there we're going to see hardy kiwi production, so not something you normally see around here, as well as tabletop strawberry systems.
1: Now, Chris, is there any cost to attend this? I know it's an all-day event, 8:30 to 5:30, but is there any cost to take part in this?
0: Yeah, there is a $23 registration fee. That's going to cover your meal. So when we get to Clearfield Colony, they'll serve us lunch there. So that is the fee for the event.
1: Chris, anything else you want to pass along before we part ways here today in regards to this big tour?
0: I think that it's just important to know that you're going to be learning straight from the producers. So it's going to be very hands-on, seeing what they're doing out in the field. As far as the tour itself, we'll load a bus in Lake Andes. The bus will bring you back there at the end of the day. But just make sure you have, you know, comfortable shoes, be dressed for the weather, that type of a thing, because you'll be outdoors. If you have mobility needs, just let us know. We're doing this event in collaboration with the NRCS office. So we have a partnership there to work on promoting the state sustainable agriculture practices.
1: Hey, Chris, thanks for keeping us in the know. We greatly appreciate your time here today.
0: Thanks so much.
1: That again was Chris Tarasso with us.
2: 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Our goal is to keep you informed with local happenings related to the ag industry. 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
3: So does it feel like our nation is a year older today? I was very fortunate to spend the weekend in Brush, Colorado with my dear friends in Morgan County, the Brush Rodeo and Independence Day celebration. It's been too long since I've been there. And from the Bronx to this message from Brigadier General Corey Cornum to the celebration of freedom that was on display was absolutely incredible. I've got a message that Corey read just before the fireworks show began in Brush, and I just want to share that with you now because I think it's very spot on and fitting for a 40-year retired U.S. Air Force veteran to share as the Grand Marshal of this year's event in Brush, Colorado. I first want to remind you about tender beef. 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Brigadier General, United States Air Force, retired Corey Cornum.
4: Well, it's great to be back in my hometown, Brush, Colorado, the all-American city where the West still stands. Today at the parade and out here at the rodeo tonight, what struck me is nothing has really changed, or at least very little has really changed since I was a kid in these stands. The only thing that's changed is we all have a phone in our hand now, and we didn't have that 50 years ago. When you listen to our national anthem by Francis Scott Key when he was in the Baltimore Harbor, one of the really key things is by the rocket's red glare. And the rocket's red glare are military weapons going off, causing things that we now use fireworks for to kind of recreate them and immortalize what happens in a military battle with our fireworks. And so tonight, that is going to be pretty darned awesome. One of my favorite artists who's gone now, Toby Keith, had a couple of great songs. And I'm going to read some of these lines because they're so perfect. When Uncle Sam puts your name at the top of the list, and the Statue of Liberty starts shaking your fist, and it feels like the whole wide world's raining down on you,

0: brought to you courtesy of the Red, White, and Blue. And then we lit up your life like the 4th of July. And it's the 4th of July, and we're going to light up our life here in Brush, Colorado. So all of you, enjoy our great country, be happy, and celebrate our 250th anniversary. Enjoy the folks that are right next to you right now. Happy 4th of July, everybody. Thank you.
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6: 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I'm Pam Geppert. Water is the most important nutrient for life, and livestock depend on quality water for health and productivity. As the grazing season rolls on, livestock producers are encouraged to test their water sources in each pasture before turn-in. SDSU Extension Cow-Calf Field Specialist Robin Salverson reports, salinity is a water quality challenge in South Dakota.
7: Our water across the state is really known to have quite a bit of salt in it. And the salinity of the water will impact intake. So we could have the water out there in front of those cows and those bulls and our yearlings, but if salinity is too high, our intake is not sufficient.
6: Looks can be deceiving, as crystal clear water can prove to be worse than water that's murky.
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7: So it is a great baseline. 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

cruising down South County Road, headed for Rock Hill? 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
1: And good afternoon. A severe thunderstorm warning remains in effect for portions of Tripp and Todd County this afternoon. Millette County and Lyman County now at Oklahoma and approaching Chamberlain. This line of severe thunderstorms is north of Chamberlain, coming all the way down to west and southwest of Winter, just east of Rosebud, and then there's a whole nother line to the west of Valentine. So it's forming quite the line here this afternoon. Severe thunderstorm warnings were expected to remain in effect till 4 o'clock for Tripp County. That may be extended, and Lyman County as well here this afternoon. I got some hail involved in this storm and some pretty good wind, too. So we'll keep you informed. 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Bob Tyler and the crew can handle it for you.

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4: From ABC News, I'm Chuck Sievertson. Another allegation against the Maine Democratic Senate candidate. ABC News has not independently verified the claim, which has been published online. ABC News national correspondent Stephen Portnoy.
5: The sexual assault allegation is made by a woman who dated Graham Plattner on and off for more than 2 years. She tells Politico in late 2021, Plattner entered her home while drunk and forced himself on her. While the Democrat challenging incumbent Senator Susan Collins says in a video message that the allegation is false.
6: Regardless of the inaccuracy of the reporting, but mindful of the political reality it will inflict, we are taking the time to reflect on the best path forward.
5: Under state law in Maine, Plattner has a week to decide whether to withdraw from the race in time for the party to put someone else's name on the November ballot. Stephen Portnoy, ABC News, Washington.
4: President Trump heads to a NATO summit in Turkey later today, where Ukraine President Zelensky is expected to ask alliance members for more interceptor missiles. Canada says it has selected Germany's ThyssenKrupp Marine Systems to build 12 submarines to boost defense spending to meet NATO targets. An oil glut could lower gasoline prices. The U.S. has been removing mines from the southern route of the Strait of Hormuz, with more tankers passing through, and that is expected to lower oil prices, gasoline prices, and diminish any leverage Iran has at talks with the U.S. That from ABC News contributor and former State Department official Steve Gagnier.
7: Frankly, President Trump can let this go on forever because people don't want to think about the nuclear problem. They're going to say, I don't want my total at the gas pump to be so high.
4: Saying FIFA's judicial bodies are independent and autonomous, the head of soccer's governing body in a statement essentially denying he had any influence over the decision to reverse a red card suspension so the top U.S. scorer can play in tonight's game against Belgium. President Trump phoned the head of soccer's governing body about it.
8: All I did was ask for a review. I didn't say you have to do this.
4: You're listening to ABC News.
9: I'm U.S. Transportation Secretary Sean Duffy.
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2: A week-long preliminary hearing for the man accused of killing conservative activist Charlie Kirk is underway in Provo, Utah. Prosecutors are seeking to convince a state judge that they have enough evidence against 23-year-old Tyler Robinson to proceed to trial. Judge Tony Graff is considering several things when deciding whether graphic videos of the shooting and other evidence should be shown in court. There's an island-wide blackout across Cuba, fuel reserves dwindling, the electric grid is crumbling under what's essentially a U.S.-led embargo. After a very hot July 4th in many areas, the heat isn't quitting everywhere, says ABC News forecaster Samara Theodore.
3: Things are really hot in the southeast. Some areas not quite as bad as we saw over the holiday weekend, but still pretty bad. 100 degrees is what it feels like in Tuscaloosa. But I'll leave you with some good news for those in the northeast. Things are really cooling down. You in D.C. on Wednesday will be around 83 degrees.
2: Storms the past days are leading to flood watches from Virginia and North Carolina to Pittsburgh, Hartford, and New York City. A rare third European heat wave has wildfires spreading, notably in Spain and southern France. In Paris, ABC's Tom Sufi Burridge.
4: There have been red alerts issued in seven southern French regions, and temperatures in the coming days are only expected to rise further here in France and in other parts of Europe.
2: A rebound for artificial intelligence stocks sent indexes higher on Wall Street, and the Dow Jones Industrial Average reached another record high. Chuck Sievertson, ABC News.
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9: Joining us now on the phone lines is Casey Heenan to talk about a big raffle going on with the Winter Demon Amateur Baseball Team. Casey, I know July 12th is going to be a very special afternoon, night, I should say, at Leahy Bowl. So if you can, tell us what you guys have going on.
10: Yeah, thanks for having me, Dosky. Just wanted to let everybody know that we are going to be having a Little League Appreciation Night at our Winter Demons game on Sunday.

0: just as fall in the games, and got a couple other ideas we're working on, but we haven't quite ironed those out. But just asking the players, you know, wear your team jerseys, represent your team, and enjoy a night at Leahy Bowl.
1: Now, Casey, if people want to get tickets for that raffle, if you can, just expand further on that.
0: Yeah, so in addition to the Little League Appreciation Night, we are also doing a beef and cooler combo raffle. So we have 40 pounds of burger donated by Winter Circle Feed Yard, and also a cooler donated by Bowie's Ace Hardware. Tickets for this raffle, you can find them on our Facebook page, Winter Demons Facebook page, or you can stop by First Fidelity Bank in Winter and talk to Pierce Nelson. In addition to that, you know, we're not going to have admission to our game, but we will be selling some tickets at the game. So if you're at the game, you can buy some there. And the plan is to do the drawing for that during the seventh inning stretch.
1: That's awesome, Casey. A lot of cool stuff going on. Anything else you want to mention while we have in the phone lines today, man?
0: No, I don't believe so. Just hope we get a good turnout. I've talked to the coaches of the Little League teams, and I know they're wrapping their seasons up, and the coaches sounded excited about it, so they're going to let their players know, and just be a fun night to have a lot of kids at the ballpark.
1: Hey, great to talk to you as always, Casey. Thanks for your time, man.
0: Yep, thanks, Dosky.
1: That again was Casey Heenan with us.
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2: And good afternoon, everyone. It's 4:10 and time for the news, being brought to you by Leiden & Associates, a registered Ameriprise investment advisor with offices in Winter, Valentine, and Pierre. The Chamberlain City Commission, they meet tonight, a new time, 5:30 tonight, at the Chamberlain City offices. Tonight, the Gregory City Council, they meet here at the top of the hour, 5 o'clock at Gregory City Hall tonight as well. Also, the Winter City Council, they will meet tonight, 6:30, Council Chambers in Winter tonight as well. At approximately 2:40 a.m. on July 4th, the Winter Police Department and Tripp County Sheriff's Office responded to a shooting at a residence on East 6th Street in Winter. An 18-year-old female was struck by gunfire and sustained a non-life-threatening injury. A juvenile suspect has been located and is in custody due to multiple persons involved being juveniles. No names or further information will be released by the Winter Police Department. Have some weather warnings. There appears to be some of this storm. The severity of it could potentially be breaking up here this afternoon, although the severe weather warnings remain in effect until 5 o'clock here this afternoon. The area just north of Winter to nearly Chamberlain, that severe portion seems to have kind of broken up. Just looking at the radar this afternoon, we will keep you informed as to what's happening. Some severe weather warnings remain in effect until 5 o'clock here this afternoon. This is your news. It is 4:12.
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5: The Gregory Dallas Chamber of Commerce enjoyed a fun and successful 4th of July weekend. 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
6: Started things off with our parade. So many floats, class reunion floats, business floats. We had some very

0: special guests arrived with us there. One of those was Ray Warner. He got his semi with a 6-foot-tall metal cutout of a veteran kneeling at a cross. That was pretty touching. We had a couple big pieces of machinery go through. And, of course, our Gregory Gorilla mascot was dressed up as the Statue of Liberty in honor of the 250th birthday. One other thing people probably aren't aware of is we did something a little different with our parade marshals this year. The Gregory American Legion formed a committee for me, and we had a couple pieces of criteria. We wanted veterans that have served their military for over 50 years. We were looking at post commanders of the legions, and we were looking for individuals that are really active in their community and still active. And from that list, we narrowed it down. We had 8 honored parade marshals.
1: Jamie also touches on the DC Lynch Carnival that was set up over the weekend on Main Street in Gregory.
0: It's a clean carnival. It's a nice carnival. It's a safe carnival. We feel safe letting our kids walk around and enjoy the rides and the games. If you interact with any of the employees, they're always kind, accommodating, just very friendly. It's great. If the carnival seemed a little squished this year, it's because that they set up in our regular 2-block area, but they actually did bring more games and more rides than they do usually. Next year, we'll be looking at expanding, so it'll be easier to see all of the extra things that Mike and his team will be bringing to us moving forward.
1: That again was Jamie Brown with the Gregory Dallas Chamber. The Street Bandits Car Club held the car show back on Saturday at the Gregory City Park. Justin Jelinek tells us how it turned out.
2: We had 43 cars show up. We had 11 tractors and 1 motorcycle. Definitely a nice day for the car show there. Gene Baker was best of show. We had all sorts of cars, all sorts of different people coming out. It was a really nice time. Nice weather. Couldn't ask for a better day. Some of the cars that stood out, we had a 1950 Mercury that showed up. We had a 30 Ford car that showed up. We had a 57 Chevy that showed up. We even had a 1930s John Deere tractor that showed up. Something for everybody. Our next event's going to be coming up. It's going to be Burke Dog Days. Usually that's a show and shine contest and stuff. And that'll be coming on later on this season. You guys can follow us on Facebook on Street Bandits. Facebook page and stuff, because a lot of times we have our events coming up on that, and that even has pictures of some of the cars too, and it even has some of the cars from the events that we've put on previously too.
1: That again was Justin Jelinek. Avera Gregory held their annual 4th of July fun run and walk back on Saturday. Virginia Peck recaps.
3: We had 172 participants. The biggest I have hosted, and I've been doing this for 3 years, is 116. We did amazing. We had so much fun. We had a Most Patriotic Award, which they won a $150 firework package, and the Amy Hogarth family won that. All the money that we made went to the Gregory Athletic Club to support our Gregory athletes. We had, 3 categories. We were originally supposed to have 4, but we had a hiccup, and you just make do with what you got and you just move on. First place for the 18U men's was Liam Manny. First place for the women's 18U was his sister Mara Manny, and they came all the way from the East Coast. They were here visiting family and participated. We had first place for the men's 19-45, Eric Teague, and first place for the women on that one was Michaela Johnson. The 46-plus men and women, we had Matt Nicodine, and I apologize if I said that name wrong, and first place was Katie Biggins for the 46-plus, but take note that we had a 70-year-old man place 3rd in the men's 46-plus for the 5K, and those places are all for the 5K only. Money raised, we raised about $4,000.
1: That again was Virginia Peck. The Chamonix-Ocoma Area Chamber of Commerce had an action-packed day happen on the 4th of July. Board member with the chamber, Angie Hanslick, says a fun day was had by all.
4: So the day started out actually with a color run sponsored by Sanford. And then around 10:30, we had a bunch of kids with their bikes, scooters all decorated, and they rolled down Main Street for a kids' parade. At that same time, We had all the floats lining up, and I tell you, Josie really, he organizes the

0: parade for us. What a spectacular job. He had this year, I think he said more than they've ever had before. There were over 50 entries in the parade, which is pretty awesome. It was a really good parade. Lots of people lined the streets, and they actually had the street closed so the kids could really get out and we didn't have to worry about them jumping out between the cars. Once the parade was over, everybody headed up to the Veterans Park. So every year we do a free hot dog feed, and this year they said over 350 people showed up and they fed hot dogs too. We had a couple of rainstorms pop up, threw us into kind of worried about the fireworks. We got a call from Taryn. We were worried that the fireworks wouldn't be able to go on because some of the tubes had gotten wet. So a few of us chamber board members grabbed some towels and went down to the causeway and dried out the tubes and then helped the crew load the fireworks, which is one of my top experiences. I got to handle all the really big fireworks. So that was a lot of fun. So we got helped that get going, and then around 10:40, fireworks went off. It was the biggest show that we've had. Lots of boats out on the river, cars parked to watch. It was just a really, really good day.
1: That again was Angie Hanslick of the Chamberlain Tacoma Area Chamber of Commerce. For KWIR News, I'm Chris Dowski.
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3: 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Burial will follow in the Evergreen Cemetery near Wood. Funeral service is for 95-year-old Betty June Van Zia Platt. Will be on Tuesday at 11 a.m. at the Platt Christian Reformed Church. Private family burial will follow in the New Holland Cemetery. Memorial Mass for 97-year-old Glenn Huddle of Valentine will be Saturday at 10:30 at St. Nicholas Catholic Church at Valentine. A meal will be served following the Mass with burial to follow the meal at St. Boniface Cemetery at Clearfield. A rosary will be recited Friday at 7 o'clock at the church. Funeral service is for 89-year-old Myrna Loy of Winter will be on Thursday, 11 a.m. at the Winter Methodist Church. Burial in the Winter City Cemetery visitation will be held 1 hour prior to the funeral service. Those are the funeral announcements. They are brought to you by The Hobby Shop in Winter. It's 421, and it's time for a check on sports.
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1: Happy Monday, sports fans. Golf going back to the 4th of July on Saturday. At the two-person best ball at the Chamberlain Country Club, the team of David Hamill and Keith Fourier victorious. They shot a 28. At the Bird Golf Course on Saturday, the team of Willie Beckers and Levi Van Overshield, they won that Chapman two-person tournament shooting a 36. Levi talks about their play.
2: Like most tournaments, you just have to have a guy step up and make a shot. At times we did, you know, it's golf, so there's always up and downs. Willie and I play a lot together, and that's kind of the nice thing. Our games complement each other, kind of play the same type of games. Nobody's really the big hitter. Play well because usually one of us can kind of fumble one up there around the green or get a putt to roll in when we need one. Both of us were just playing halfway decent golf.
1: That again was Levi Van Overshield. At the Medicine Creek Golf Course in Prescia, the team of Dan Sabers, Kristen Duprel, Trent Sabers, and Mason Sabers, they were victorious Saturday, shooting 18 under par. Kristen hit a hole-in-one at hole number 3 on Saturday during that tournament. The Burke Gregory Storm Wrestling team held their annual arm wrestling tournament back on Saturday night at Gregory Lane's. Seth Webster recaps.
3: In our female division at 140, we had Danica Bakke, one first. 160 was Emily Anderson. 180 with Tiffany Walter and heavyweight Eva Jalecki. And then at the men's division, we had three returning champs from last year, but at 160 was Jordan Vasica. 180 was Luke Murray. 220 Ross Oliver and heavyweight John Peck. Thank everybody that came out, sponsored the event, or bought the Calcutta, or even donated to the team. It sure helps us make it through the year. And we appreciate Bubba for letting us use his facilities. And yeah, hopefully we can have even more contestants next year. And the sponsors that also sponsored each weight class was also huge. All together, the money, but I think we made about $1,400.
1: That again was Burke Gregory Storm Wrestling coach Seth Webster. Junior Teener Baseball coming up tonight. Valentine's at Winter, Fort Pierce at Chamberlain. Little League Baseball tonight. We got day one of three of that Miners Tournament in Gregory. 6 p.m., you got Clearfield taking on Winter Purple. 6 p.m., you got Gregory White taking on Burke. And around 8 p.m., Gregory Red takes on Winter Gold. And also at 8 p.m. tonight, Valentine takes on Lyman. Don't forget the Winter Country Club will be hosting a senior two-man golf tournament this Wednesday. Shotgun starts at 10 a.m., costs $100 a team. Get signed up, call 842-0686. The Winter Country Club this weekend, they will be hosting the Budweiser Jorgensen Grossenberg four-person golf scramble Saturday. Shotgun starts at 10 a.m. That tournament is full with the waiting list. The Chamberlain Country Club will be hosting the Great Plains Senior Two-Man Scramble on Thursday. Shotgun starts at 10, and that tournament is full. Now on Saturday, the Chamberlain Booster Club will host the Booster Club four-person scramble. Registration's at 9, shotgun starts at 10. That is a four-person best ball, costs $240 a team. The Burke Golf Course will host the Gregory County Locker four-person scramble on Saturday. Shotgun starts at 10, and that tournament is full. The Winter Cologne Pheasant Amateur Baseball team has had some really good competition over this last month. Manager Austin Ritchie talks about teams to look out for here rest of the way.
4: Alexandria is always tough. The Rays are tough. The Mudcats are tough. You know, just top to bottom our league. I mean, if you're watching scores and standings and things like that, there's always a lot of change that can happen within the week. You know, obviously PBRs are, you know, sitting, I think, at the number one seed right now and probably deservingly so, some of those teams and who they're playing and stuff like that. But it's always interesting once you get to the end of the year and you know that, you know, come district time and state tournament time that everybody's going to have full rosters and not going to be missing guys and stuff like that. You know, things can always change at the end, too.
1: That again was Winter Cologne Pheasant Amateur Baseball Manager Austin Ritchie. KW Wire Sports, I'm Chris Dowski.
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1: 4:30 on your Monday afternoon. Happy Monday to you after a little severe weather we've had here this afternoon. Well, we are looking at a few remaining warnings out there. The line of thunderstorms is severely been reduced, but there are a few areas you might be getting some heavy downpour, maybe a little bit of hail. Here this afternoon, that warning remains till 5 o'clock. It's kind of broken up here this afternoon. Do want to remind you, no sale this Saturday at the Burke Livestock. Next sale is Monday, July 20th at Burke Livestock. Do want to remind you, the Ideal Community Meeting is going on tomorrow night, 7:30 at the Winter Community Hall. And, of course, this weekend is such a busy weekend. North Star Abate holding a poker run on a Saturday. They start at the Pheasant Bar with sign-up 11 and noon, going to make stops at Springview, Long Pine, Newport, Burke, Gregory, ending at the Pheasant Bar in Winter. That is going on this coming Saturday. 4:31, time for the good stuff, brought to you by your local First Fidelity Bank.
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0: There you go.
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0: This is called Honor in a Box, and it was sent into the Good Stuff program a while back by Kip Sorley. So thank you, Kip, for this. In a walnut dresser on Grandpa's bedroom floor, a box was kept inside the very bottom drawer. The box was taken out one single day each fall and placed upon a stand that sat out in the hall. A latch triangle lid was firmly held in place by catches that secured the cover to the base. But on that special day, the box was opened wide so his grandson could see the flag that laid inside. Surviving through the years, each star was drab and worn, background blue and faded, and every stripe was torn. To honor his lost son, he raised it in the yard, and with his grown grandson became the honor guard. It billowed in the wind as if just freshly made, and blue silk boldly blew with shining stars displayed. A banner long admired blazed brightly in the light, its sacrifice in red, its healing shone in white. As the daylight faded, his grandson took it in and placed it with great care into the box again. A father and a son died for his family. A father and a son paid a price to be free. The flag will fly again one clear November day, and in the sky above, the stars and stripes will sway. But Grandpa keeps it safe within the bottom drawer of a walnut dresser upon his bedroom floor. Thanks to Kip Sorley for sending that in to us here on The Good Stuff.
1: One drop of hatred in your soul will spread and discolor everything like a drop of black ink in white milk. Wisdom by Alice Munro, who just recently passed away in 2024. Knowing how to think empowers you beyond those who know only what to think. Neil deGrasse Tyson. Here's another quote. Beginning today, treat everyone you meet as if they were going to be dead by midnight. Extend to them all the care, kindness, and understanding you can muster, and do it with no thought of any reward. Your life will never be the same again. I know we have to wrap up here pretty quick, but what about some funny one-liners, Mike?
0: All right.
1: I threw a boomerang a few years ago. I now live in constant fear.
0: Oh, yeah. You don't need a parachute to go skydiving. You need a parachute to go skydiving twice.
1: Words of wisdom. My teacher accused me of plagiarism. His words, not mine.
0: True, true. What do you get when you cross the Atlantic with the Titanic?
1: Oh, about halfway.
0: Yeah. Ooh, boo. That's a bad one.
1: Why does a chicken coop have two doors?
0: I don't know.
1: Because if it had four doors, it would be a chicken sedan.
0: Yeah. Okay. Working in a mirror factory is something I can totally see myself doing.
1: There is no I in denial.
0: Oh, that's true. If you have,
1: that's not true.
0: But there is. There is an I in denial.
1: Yeah. There is.
0: Yeah.
1: Yeah.
0: Okay.
1: You can never lose a homing pigeon. If your homing pigeon doesn't come back, what you've lost is a pigeon.
0: That's true. It's a good way to look at it. If you have something to share on The Good Stuff, send it to kimhburge@gmail.com and keep listening to this great radio station for another edition of The Good Stuff.
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3: 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I'm R.F. 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

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Real Country for South Dakota and Nebraska. 444 this afternoon. Happy birthday, Dr. Taylor Haley of Winter. Holly Piotta of Winter. And happy anniversary to the Trandles in Winter today, too. Ricky Skaggs at 444. Here at 1260.

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Happy birthday to Todd Steele of Winter today as we head toward 5 o'clock.

0: 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Understand, you man, you hear me talking. 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
1: 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Real country for South Dakota and Nebraska. Johnny Cash, as we head toward the top of the hour, well, we got Little League Baseball, day one of three of the Miners Tournament in Gregory tonight. Two games at six, Clearfield winner Purple, Gregory White at Burke, then at eight, Gregory Red, winner Gold, Valentine and Lyman tonight too. Junior Teener Baseball tonight, Valentine at winner, Fort Pierre at Chamberlain here tonight as well. And do not forget now, folks, this Thursday, you've heard about it on the air, this Thursday is the first Burke Area Farmers Market. This is an award-winning farmers market. And the first one is coming up on Thursday, 5:30 to 7 at the Burke City Park, with your forecast here this afternoon, brought to you by Kutra Electric and Winter. Bob Tyler and the crew can handle it for you at Kutra Electric and Winter, with tonight's low at about 68. Sure cooled off here this afternoon. A little bit of severe weather here this afternoon. Down to 68 tonight. Sunny and breezy. 97 for you on your Tuesday. Tuesday night's low should be around 68. Could see a little round of severe weather. Tomorrow's high 88. 92 at Pier. 88 in Gregory, but just 74 degrees right here at 1260.
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1: From ABC News, I'm Chuck Severson. Another allegation against

0: announced the main Democratic Senate candidate. ABC News has not independently verified the claim, which has been published online. A former girlfriend tells Politico, in late 2021, Graham Plattner entered her home while drunk and forced himself on her. In a video message, Plattner calls the allegation false and adds,
1: "Regardless of the inaccuracy of the reporting, but mindful of the political reality it will inflict, we are taking the time to reflect on the best path forward."
2: The Democrat challenging incumbent Senator Susan Collins, under state law in Maine, has a week to decide whether to withdraw from the race in time for the party to put someone else's name on the November ballot.
0: ABC's Stephen Portnoy. Two fellow Democrats, California Congressman Ro Khanna and Arizona Senator Ruben Gallego, today yanked their endorsements of Plattner after the Politico report came out. Khanna also urges Plattner to drop out of the race, calling the allegations very serious and credible. Plattner's opponent, Republican Collins, says these allegations are appalling. Nevertheless, it's not up to me to choose the Democratic nominee for Senate. President Trump heads to a NATO summit in Turkey later today, where Ukraine President Zelensky is expected as well. ABC's Britt Clement.
3: Diplomats among NATO nations, they say that leaders, they are weighing fresh pledges of these, you know, advanced air defense systems and a multi-year support framework. But, you know, some allies have been slow to follow through and deliver on those earlier promises. So there's real uncertainty about how far they'll go this time.
0: The U.S. has been removing mines from the southern route of the Strait of Hormuz, with more tankers passing through, says ABC News contributor and former State Department official Steve Ganyard.
4: We could get down into the 60s on a barrel of oil because of this glut. So the Iranian ability to influence this negotiation is going to decrease. We'll see if that makes a difference at the negotiation table.
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0: Saying FIFA's judicial bodies are independent and autonomous, the head of soccer's governing body essentially denying he had any influence over the decision to reverse a red card suspension so that the top U.S. scorer can play in tonight's game against Belgium. President Trump phoned the head of FIFA about it.
7: "All I did was ask for a review. I didn't say you have to do this."
0: An island-wide blackout has hit Cuba as fuel reserves dwindle and its electric grid crumbles. In January, when President Trump threatened tariffs on any country that sells or provides oil to the island. The Hamas militant group today says it has dissolved its government in Gaza and is preparing to transfer power to a technical committee backed by the United Nations as part of a U.S.-brokered ceasefire deal. Hamas did not say whether it planned to disarm or hand over security to an international force. Storms bringing the threat of flooding. ABC News forecaster Samara Theodore.
8: Parts of central New Jersey, New York, Long Island in particular, from Queens to Brooklyn out to Long Island, there's a chance for some really decent flooding there. And we also have a flash flood threat, and it also includes Long Island as well as parts of Connecticut and the northern tier of the Jersey Shore. Elevated flash flood risk from Cumberland, Maryland, up to Pittsburgh, out to Cleveland, and down to the Delmarva Peninsula, over to Philadelphia and Virginia Beach.
0: The World Cup has helped increase gambling. Prediction market Kalshi saw more than $31 billion in volume in June, compared with $18 billion in May. Chuck Sievertson, ABC News.
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0: 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The tour, too, will highlight precision irrigation and natural soil additives to maximize yields for high-density fruit and vegetable production. 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

The G-Man, sometimes known as Garth Brooks on Real Country. I'm Gary Walker. Hello there. Oh, it's Alabama. When we make sweet whoopee. Can I say that?

0: redneck woman in the house, or you can call her birthday girl, had a birthday June 26th, born in Pocahontas, Illinois. Gretchen Wilson made her debut 2004 with that Grammy Award-winning single, Redneck Woman, number one hit on the Billboard country charts. She has charted 13 singles and five have made the top 10, and she has sold over 6 million records worldwide. I think she knows what she's doing, right? I'm Gary Walker, and you know what I'm doing? I got more Real Country coming up. Tim McGraw, Diamond Rio, and Blake Shelton from Real Country.
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7: 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We are

0: don't think we got to worry about that man staying country. One of the first things he bought when he had a hit as a country artist was a bulldozer. Blake Shelton says, because you're not crap in country music. Can I say that, crap? Unless you have your very own bulldozer. And might even surprise you, his lovely bride, Gwen Stefani, has her own tractor. I'm Gary Walker, and it's not going to surprise you, is it, that I've got more real country coming up. Bobby Gentry on the way and Josh Turner.
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Would you hold on to me tighter as the summer sun got higher? If we roll from town to town and never shut it down.

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2: From ABC News, I'm Stephanie Officer. Life-threatening flooding inundating the Northeast, putting more than 60 million Americans on alert. New York's major airports reporting hundreds of flight delays. ABC News senior meteorologist Melissa Griffin.
3: This rain is falling fast. It's coming down hard, and it's not over yet. We're still seeing on the radar lit up across parts of New York. That includes Long Island, right up through New Haven, Connecticut, right into Newport, Rhode Island. So very coastal. Significant risk for flash flooding. This is areas from the Jersey Shore, Long Island, right up through parts of southeastern New England into the Cape Cod area. This is where we could see those significant rainfall rates, 2 to 3 inch per hour rainfall rates. That would lead to the dangerous flash flooding scenes that we've seen over the weekend that continue into today.
2: In Ohio, Sunday night, a police officer was killed after responding to a 911 call regarding a break-in and gunshots in Rittman. The suspect and two other victims are also dead. An update today from Wayne County Sheriff Thomas Ballinger.
4: We have lost an officer in the line of duty. And two other ones have been injured. And then also a canine, a dog from our from the Wayne County Sheriff's Office was also injured.
2: The Ohio Bureau of Criminal Investigation is looking into the incident. Rittman Police Sergeant Scott Reese, a 10-year veteran of the force and previous Wayne County deputy sheriff, was killed. Four more officers, all from the Medina County Sheriff's Office, were hit. Two are in stable condition. Two others were treated at the scene. Canine Vic remains in serious condition. High drama surrounding Prince Harry and his trip to the UK. The former royal went in support of charity events. Harry went solo after trying to ensure his family's safety, after a government committee refused to authorize taxpayer-funded security. Well, in another last-minute switch, Harry has decided not to stay at Buckingham Palace. You're listening to ABC News.
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0: The procession for Iran's late supreme leader traveled from Tehran to Qom today. Supreme Leader Ali Khamenei was killed in joint U.S.-Israeli airstrikes on Tehran in the opening hours of the conflict February 28th. Tens of thousands turned out for the procession. Funeral events are expected in two more cities tomorrow. Well, the White House once again has the Smithsonian in its crosshairs.
1: In a scathing new report, the Trump administration accuses the leaders of the Smithsonian of being radical activists. President Trump has targeted museums and historic sites. He says paints too negative a picture of America's past.
2: We want the museums to talk about the history of our country in a fair manner, not in a woke manner or in a racist manner.
1: Last Friday, an appeals court cleared the way for the administration to replace the slavery exhibit in Philadelphia, where George Washington enslaved nine people. Critics say the administration is whitewashing U.S. history.
0: ABC's Sophie Flay. Microsoft is cutting 4,800 jobs, or about 2% of its global workforce. A large number of the employees work in the Xbox video game business. On top of that, Xbox expects another 1,600 job cuts over the course of the fiscal year that just started. Well, George Clooney is returning to the Venice Film Festival this year to receive a Lifetime Achievement Award. Organizers say Clooney will be honored with the Golden Lion at the 83rd edition of the festival in September. I'm Stephanie Officer, ABC News.
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4: 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The tour, too, will highlight precision irrigation and natural soil additives to maximize yields for high-density fruit and vegetable production. 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

0: scuttlebutt going around that man right there, Dylan Scott, a big fan of the Stars and Stripes, USA. The World Cup going on tonight, round 16. Team USA, they're going to take on Belgium. And did you know Team USA and Belgium first played each other July 13th, 1930? A 3-0 U.S. win. It also happens to be the U.S. first ever World Cup match in history. We're talking 1930. Go Team USA. I'm Gary Walker, and we're going to go with more real country. How about I cue up, play Jason Aldean? I got Mel McDaniel on the way, and CDB, otherwise known as Charlie Daniels Band, on Real Country.
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The devil went down to Georgia. He was looking for a soul to steal. He was in a bind because he was way behind and he was willing to make a deal. When he came across this young man sawing on a fiddle and playing it hot, and the devil jumped up on a hickory stump and said, "Boy, let me tell you what. I guess you didn't know it, but I'm a fiddle player too. And if you'd care to take a dare, I'll make a bet with you. Now you play pretty good fiddle, boy, but give the devil his due. I bet a fiddle of gold against your soul, because I think I'm better than you." The boy said, "My name's Johnny, and it might be a sin, but I'll take your bet, and you're gonna regret, because I'm the best as ever been."

opened up his case and he said, "I'll start this show." And fire flew from his fingertips as he rosined up his bow. And he pulled the bow across the strings and it made an evil hiss. And then a band of demons joined in and it sounded something like this.

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And he laid that golden fiddle on the ground at Johnny's feet. Johnny said, "Devil, just come on back if you ever want to try again. Cause I told you once, you son of a gun, I'm the best there's ever been." He played, "Found a mountain, run, boy, run. Devil's in the house of the rising sun.

0: fiddling around with Charlie Daniels, all the boys in the band from that little old film, 1980, The Urban Cowboy. Remember that one with John Travolta, Deborah Winger? The devil did it. Don't look at me. I'm Gary Walker, and you know what I'm going to do? I'm going to play more real country. On the way, Ella Langley and Garth.
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Dad, I wonder if I ever let you down. 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Well, he lowered his voice, then he raised his brow. Said, let me tell you right now.

Well, I was thumbing from Montgomery. 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When a stranger stopped beside me in an antique Cadillac.

front seat. You turned on the radio, and them sad old songs coming out of them speakers was solid country gold. Then I noticed the stranger was ghost white pale when he asked me for a light.

around. Let me warn you, it's a long, hard ride. Then he cried just south of Nashville, and he turned that car around. He said, this is where you get off, boy, 'cause I'm going back to Alabama. As I stepped out of that Cadillac, I said, mister, many thanks. He said, you don't have to call me mister, mister.

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2: From ABC News, I'm Stephanie Officer. The U.S. men's team gearing up for a high-stakes match tonight against Belgium after FIFA delayed the red card suspension of their star striker. Florin Balogun, now expected to take the field. Critics raising questions after President Trump intervened on his behalf. ABC's Christian Cordero.
3: That initial foul was no doubt controversial. A lot of rules analysts and certainly fans of the U.S. men's national team thought that it was not a legitimate call by the referee. But what has actually complicated matters is the fact that FIFA decided to change the punishment. Usually when a red card is issued, it's not really up for debate after that. And so the fact that FIFA has taken this somewhat unprecedented move, certainly highly unusual move, to change the punishment to effectively a warning hasn't sat well with people.
2: FIFA has addressed a lengthy statement detailing the process it took to address the issue. Well, Utah prosecutors are outlining their case against Tyler Robinson, accused of murdering Charlie Kirk. It's all part of a week-long preliminary hearing.
4: As one video of Charlie Kirk being shot was shown in court that only the judge and attorneys could see, the judge visibly jumped in reaction to what he was watching. On the witness stand on day one of the hearing, police officer Christopher Bagley described the moment of the shooting.
5: What did you hear again?
6: I heard a gunshot.
4: As graphic videos were shown to the judge, Erica Kirk left the courtroom clutching prayer beads. Alex Stone, ABC News, Provo, Utah.
2: The World Cup has been a bonanza not only for host cities, but for gambling.
7: Kalshi, the biggest of the prediction markets, saw more than $31 billion in volume in June, compared with $18 billion in May. Dune Analytics says that since the beginning of World Cup competition, Kalshi has handled $1 billion a day. Pauling Market, which watched its volume fall in April and May, saw trading of $10.8 billion in June. By the way, France is Kalshi's odds-on favorite to win the 2026 World Cup. Jim Ryan, ABC News.
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2: Michigan and Ohio are reporting a growing number of parasitic infections. Cyclosporiasis usually spreads through food or water contaminated with feces. The source of the outbreak has not yet been identified. Hospitals across the country remain on alert for heat-related illnesses.
7: This is Jim Ryan. Millions will try to beat the heat with a box fan or ceiling fan. But the Centers for Disease Control and Prevention says that under some circumstances, that isn't a great idea. If room temperature rises above 90 degrees, according to the CDC, an electric fan can actually elevate the body's core temperature because it stops evaporating your perspiration. Jim Ryan, ABC News.
2: The weather isn't any better on